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1: Before the choir sings their final song, I want to share a few thoughts about this wonderful Jesus Christ they've been singing about all day long. This Jesus Christ who changed the life of Danny Velasco, the powerful testimony you heard earlier on today. Danny Velasco found that the promise is true in Romans chapter 10, verse 9, that if you confess with your mouth Jesus is Lord and believe in your heart that God raised him from the dead, you will be saved. Jesus Christ came to earth 2,000 years ago, born miraculously of a virgin. He died on a cross when he was about 33 years old. He died for the sins of the world, your sins and my sins. On the third day, to prove that he was the Son of God, God raised him from the dead, and he later ascended to heaven. And today I want to tell you that you can receive this same salvation, not by going to church or trying to be good or being religious, but by putting your faith in Jesus Christ, the Savior of the world. And I also want to tell you in closing that this same Jesus is coming again. In fact, there are more promises in the Bible about his second coming than his first coming. But he's not coming to die on a cross. He's not coming to have a crown of thorns put on his forehead. No, he's coming victoriously as King of Kings and Lord of Lords to judge the living and the dead and to bring home to heaven all of those who have put their trust in him. I ask you today to put your faith in Jesus Christ and to be ready for that wonderful day. The last trumpet will sound and Jesus will come again.
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2: All over this building, let's lift our hands in the presence of the Lord. We're going to worship him. The Bible declares that we are to worship him in the beauty of holiness. I want every hand lifted. If you want to close your eyes, go ahead and close them, but I want you to focus upon Jesus now. For he alone is worthy to be worshiped and worthy to be adored. Can I get an amen on that? Can I get an amen on that? The Bible records in Matthew chapter 2 and verse number 11. It says, when the wise men came to the place where baby Jesus was, it says, when they saw him, they fell down and worshiped him. Everybody say, fell down. They bowed down and they worshiped him. And the scripture says, and then their treasures were opened. And they presented unto him gifts. And therein is a glorious revelation of the Spirit. And it is this, that when you and I will humble ourselves and begin to worship, the treasure that is in this earthen vessel begins to open up. Somebody say yes. And the gifts of the Spirit of God that are within us begin to flow. I believe if we will worship God with our whole heart, our whole spirit and soul, God's presence and power will begin to move in this place. People can be healed and delivered even while we're

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1: That the church has ever known. I don't know, and I used to think I was the only one, but I know I'm not, that senses that there is something absolutely incredible just ahead of the church of the living God. And all you and I have got to do right now is just keep on moving forward. Look at someone and say, keep on moving forward. For God is going to do

0: Father, I pray your blessing upon each and every one in this place. I pray that your favor may be upon each and every one in this place. I pray your blessing. I pray your protection.
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1: God's mercy kept me, so I wouldn't let go. 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Somebody ought to just tell God, thank you for your mercy and your grace that kept me.
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I was really down. 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The devil really had me. But God's mercy kept me. I'm here tonight because of God's mercy. Come on now, just thank him. 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

0: all of us. 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I come up in these streets.
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0: I saw my mom going out eating. And I got tired of that. I had to get out there in them streets and hustle, you know. I mean, you know what I'm saying? I mean, it's easy for y'all to say, you know, surrender your life, you know what I'm saying? Give your life to God and all that. You know, that's good, and I believe in God. But when you got bills at your front door all the time, you know what I'm saying? Kids screaming, daddy, mama, where the food at? Man, it makes it kind of hard to believe in, you know, have faith in something that you can't see. Even though you want to believe.

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Islam prays a day. The Muslims pray 5 times a day all their lives as a lifestyle. The Jews pray 3 times a day all their life as a lifestyle. They do it whether they are happy or not, whether they are under attack or not, whether they are blessed or not, whether they are sad or happy. They just do it. It's a lifestyle for total takeover of the world and of our nations. And all we do is to pray 1 or 2 times and think we've made it. 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

0: we pray.
1: Thank you, precious Holy Spirit. Thank you, Jesus, for the gift of life this morning. Thank you for sparing our lives. Yes, we ought to pray. If there is a man to pray, indeed there is a God to answer. We ought to pray, people of God. We ought to pray, people of God. If you have peace at home, we ought to pray. If you walk in the blessings the Lord has pronounced over our lives, we ought to pray.
0: Who am I not to pray? For we cannot pray enough. I will pray.
1: Indeed, we can never pray enough. Thank you, precious Holy Spirit. Well, 35 minutes after the All 4, right here on your superstation, Joy 99.7 FM. Warmly welcome you to Joy Prayer Line on a Saturday morning with me, Kojo H. Champong. I get to sit in for Pastor Atuakwa this morning. I trust that you've been good. I trust your week went well. Trust you've been keeping faith. And I want to believe that you've been praying. Well, Joy Prayer Line is your weekend family altar where we gather, stand in the gap, pray for one another, pray for the nation, intercede and seek the face of the Lord this morning. Certainly here to seek the face of the Lord. We will pray. We will pray. And we will pray some more. If you have prayed before and you have not received answers to your prayers, child of God, there is only one solution. You pray some more. You pray some more. Le corado shadele bradose. Thank you, Jesus, for the gift of life. Folks, we are live on Facebook, Joy 99.7 FM. We are live on our X, Joy 99.7 FM. Tell a friend to tell another that prayer line is on this morning. Thank you, precious Holy Spirit. Thank you, Jesus. Thank you, Jesus.

Thank you, precious Holy Spirit. That's right. How sweet the name of Jesus sounds. In the believers here, this morning his word says, Psalm 91. He that dwelleth in the secret place of the Most High shall abide under the shadow of the Almighty. I will say of the Lord, He is my refuge and my fortress. My God, in Him will I trust. Surely He shall deliver thee from the snare of the fowler and from the noisome pestilence. He shall cover thee with His feathers, and under His wings shall thou trust. His truth shall be thy shield and buckler. Thou shalt not be afraid for the terror by night, nor for the arrow that flieth by noonday, nor for the pestilence that walketh in darkness, nor for the destruction that wasted at day. 1,000 shall fall at thy side, and 10,000 at thy right hand, but it shall not come nigh thee. Only with thy eyes shalt thou behold and see the reward of the wicked. Because thou hast made the Lord, which is my refuge, even the Most High thy habitation. There shall no evil before thee, child of God, there shall no evil before thee. Neither shall any plague come nigh thy dwelling. For He shall give His angels charge over thee to keep thee in all thy ways. They shall bear thee up in their hands, lest thou dash thy foot against a stone. Thou shalt tread upon the lion and the adder and the young lion. And the dragon thou shalt trample under feet. Because He hath set His love upon me, therefore will I deliver him. Because He hath set His love upon me, therefore will I deliver him. I will set him on high because he has known my name. He shall call upon me and I will answer him. I will be with him in trouble. I will deliver him and I will honor him. With long life will I satisfy him and show thee my salvation. Thus saith the Spirit of the Lord. Thank you, precious Holy, this morning. Thank you, precious Holy Spirit, for your protection. We thank you for your sustenance. We thank you for deliverance. We thank you for delivering us. We thank you for contending against them that contend against us. We thank you for all thy ways are perfect. There is none like you. There is none that can be compared unto you.

for us, because you keep watch over our souls. We thank you for the gift of sleeping and the gift of waking up. We thank you for the successes of our businesses. We thank you for the successes in our marriages. We thank you for the issues in our lives. We thank you for the trying times. We thank you, Jesus. We thank you that you keep us going, even though sometimes the going gets tough. We thank you for the roadblocks that comes our way. We thank you for the storms of life. For we know certainly you are with us throughout the storm. You are with us, you are with us, you are with us. You have never left, you have never departed from us. Yet though we walk through the valleys of the shadows of death, you are still with us. You are still with us. We thank you for your outstretched hand. We thank you for your finger. We thank you for the finger of God. We thank you for protection. Le corado shale brando shadaba. What shall we offer unto you? What shall we render unto you, O God? What shall we render unto you, Lord? Reko zade ratele breka zande brando shata. Le karada baloshe le brakatala brando shede belua kuda balua arekatala brando.

Come on now, come on now. We worship you with lifted hands, O God. 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Somebody lift up your voice in prayer with me this morning. Lift up your voice in prayer with me this morning. I feel a push in the spirit. Lift up your voice in prayer with me. We are thanking the Lord. We are thanking the Lord. We are presenting ourselves before our King and our Maker. We are presenting our families, our children. We are presenting our burdens unto Him. Somebody lift up your voice in prayer. Speak something. Say something unto the Lord. Lift up your voice. Lift up your hands in worship and in adoration unto Him. Leko radosa, redabo shadebe, reke radosa de baroska ba, reba baba rata, eshaba baba rakata, shadebe lebre, lebra kazate lagosa, adiba lusa be ladusa fele katuza baye ya,

morning. We honor you this morning. We exalt your holy name. We extol thee, O Lord. For you are our King, you are our Maker, you are our Lord. We thank you for the finished works on the cross of Calvary, O Lord. We thank you for divine deliverance. We thank you for deliverance, O God. We thank you, O Lord, for divine fortification. We thank you for seeing us through the week. We thank you for seeing us through the month. We thank you.

I thank you for Mercy and her siblings, oh God. I thank you for the life of Grandma Irina. Hey, Shadeba Lusha Debrakaba. I thank you, oh Lord, even for now.

I thank you for the life of Auntie Abigail, Federica Kwasi Ogoda. I lift her up before you this morning in the name of Jesus. I ask that you perfect all that concerns her life, perfect all that concerns her family in the name of Jesus. I lift up the day and the family before you. Ashede Baluse. Lekarakatoze, Abreya Kandelebea, Arekete Dabusa Baroske Bebea, Annabelle and Elinama, I lift them up before you, my father and my king. This morning, O Lord, take all the glory, take all the glory, take all the glory, take all the glory. We are grateful unto you, O Lord. We are grateful unto you, O Lord. When all men say there is a casting down, you, O God, say there is a lifting up. You have lifted us up high and high and higher. This morning, O Lord, the light of our destiny is shining brighter and brighter like never before. Hey, Kasurebelia Kurabada, Ashenta Libra Kuzetelebe, I lift up Salome all the way in Asesewa before you in the name of Jesus. I thank you for her life, O God, and even for that of her family. Likabalua, your son Frank in Tema says he is grateful unto you, O God. Hey, Kadelia Kuradabaha, I lift him up and their family, even their wife Naomi Asa, before you in the name of Jesus. Oh, Father, your people are grateful. Father, your people are grateful. Grandma Ajo is before you this morning. I thank you for the family here at Joy FM. I thank you for the life of Mikaela Naya. I thank you for the life of Pastor Atu Akwa. I thank you for the life of Bishop Mike Nia Bose. I thank you for the life of PKF, Pastor Kojo Frimpong. I lift up Fifi Folsin before you, O God. I thank you for the life of Pastor Kojo Echampong. Lekano Shedebe, Rekete. I thank you, O God, even for the life of Mr. and Mrs. Joseph Kwame Boateng. Ale karadabala, ashandele breya kuradaba, areketele yakodabaloshe, lekapalua, lekapalua, lekapalua, lekapalua, lekapalua. This morning, O Lord, we cast ourselves at your holy feet, and we open up for total cleansing and for sanctification, in the name of Jesus, by your precious blood, by your precious blood. This morning, O God, we cast ourselves at your feet, and we open up for total cleansing and sanctification. Cleanse us, O Lord. Purify us, O God, in the name of Jesus. Make us worthy vessels for your use. Make us worthy vessels for your use in your kingdom, in the name of Jesus. Lebaradaba, ashanda la brakurada balua kodebe, ashandele brekaba. In this season, the remaining months of the year, O Lord, set our hearts ablaze. Baptize us again with fresh fire. Baptize us again with fresh oil for the assignment ahead. Therefore, you are going to pray, child of God, this morning. We are going to pray this morning. You are saying, my Father, this morning. This morning, baptize me with fresh fire. Anoint me afresh again. Baptize me with fresh oil for the assignment ahead, in the name of Jesus, O Lord. As I lift up my voice in prayer this morning, baptize me with fresh fire and with fresh oil. Oh, child of God, you will need it. You will need fresh fire and you will need fresh oil. Because like I always say, the devil, our adversary, is always scheming and he's planning. And therefore, you cannot use the oil and the fire of yesterday to fight today's battle. You will need to be renewed.

up our voice in prayer. May the Lord baptize us with fresh fire. May the Lord anoint us with fresh oil. The name of Jesus, lift up your voice and begin to pray now. 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
1: We are praying again, people of God. We are asking the Lord that this morning we empty our lives. Set through your life. If there is any impediment, there is any blockade to your prayer this morning as you are about to pray, may the Lord remove that impediment. May the Lord remove that blockade. May the Lord cleanse you. May the Lord purify you. And we ask this morning for fresh infilling of His Spirit. For a fresh infilling of His Spirit and power in the name of Jesus. May He fill us afresh in the name of Jesus. In the name of Jesus. Rekata la bradora balaba, ashede belua kudaba, ashede belia kudaba, ashede belua kudaba, arrakata, eshada da brando shedebe, rekata la balua, ashede belua kudaba. His word says, Psalm 63, O God, thou art my God. Early will I seek thee. My soul thirsted for thee. My flesh longeth for thee in a dry and thirsty land where no water is. To see thy power and thy glory this morning by our prayer. Fill us afresh. Fill us afresh with your spirit and power in the name of Jesus. Lekada brambusa. Ratala brakuda daba. Ashedebe.

of God. The focus of our prayer this morning is divine fortification. Divine fortification. Oh, child of God, you need to be fortified. You need to be fortified. You see, fortification, fortification, if I may say, is a military word. It's a military word that describes a defensive war. Or like reinforcement war. That is built to strengthen a place against attack. That is fortification. Like a wall or a strong tower that is built to protect. All right?

all that grants divine fortification. You know, during when soldiers go out for war, you know, sometimes they run out of food, they run out of ammunition, they run low on supplies.

sanctify. Let their ammunitions be restocked. And this will keep them refreshed and make sure that they fight to the end. Make sure that they stay strong to the finish. Child of God, you need to be fortified for the assignment ahead of you. That which the Lord has committed into your hands, you need to be fortified. And so the purpose of replenishing and refreshing is to fortify the troops. It fortifies them with strength. Fortifies their defense and grants them power to resist attack. And this same principle applies in the spiritual realm.

This morning, O Lord, this morning, child of God, may you be fortified. May you be fortified. May you be fortified. Bible says in Jeremiah chapter 1 and verse 19. Jeremiah chapter 1 and verse 19. And they shall fight against thee, but they shall not prevail against thee.

wage war against thee. They shall come at you, hand. But hear this, they shall not prevail. Why would they not prevail? For I am with thee. The I am that I am is with thee. And therefore, yea, though you walk through the valleys of the shadows of death, yea, though the enemy will encompass about you, yea, though the enemy will surround you, that he will wage war against you. His weapon may be fashioned against you, but child of God, hear me and hear me clearly. They will not prosper. They will not have their way. Because the Lord our God is with us, and therefore they shall fail, and therefore they will fail, and therefore it will not materialize in the name of Jesus. We read Psalm 91. That is the focus of our prayer this morning. Divine fortification, divine fortification, divine fortification. He says, surely he shall deliver thee from the snare of the fowler and from the noisome pestilence. He says, 1,000 shall fall at thy side and 10,000 at thy

wicked, because thou hast made the Lord, which is my refuge, even the Most High, my habitation. Because he has given his angels charge over thee to keep thee in all thy ways. They shall not get you. They will not come near you. In the name of Jesus. Oh, child of God, you will not go down. The enemy will not infiltrate your defense system, because the Lord is your defense. I came to announce to somebody this morning that you are fortified in the name of Jesus. You are fortified in the name of Jesus. And therefore we are praying. We are saying, my Father, I stand in your holy place, the place of power and of authority. This morning with my hand lifted, I decree and I declare that, Lord, hide me under your mighty wings and fortify me by your blood against any power of darkness in the name of Jesus. As I lift up my voice in prayer, oh God, hide me under your wings and fortify me by your

Ascende beyua, ascende beyua, ascende beyua, ascende beyua, ascende beyua, aleka dura da balua koba, ascende balua, hide us, O God, under your mighty wings. Hide us under your mighty wings and fortify us by your blood. In the name of Jesus, against any powers of darkness, in the name of Jesus, against every agenda of the enemy, against every onslaught attack this morning, in the name of Jesus, by your blood, fortify your children, fortify us, purify us. Leka doze, leka rabada, ascende balua, ascende balua, ascende balua, ascende balua, ascende balua, ascende balua,

Lepeluakoba, in the name of Jesus. Job chapter 1 and verse 10, Bible says, "Hast not thou made a hedge about him and about his house?" Oh, somebody, this morning, the Lord is making a hedge round about you and your household, in the name of Jesus. He said, "Hast thou not made a hedge about him and about his house and about all that he has on every side? Thou hast blessed the work of his hands, and his substance is increased in the land." Now, this is Satan talking to God about Job. "For the Lord made the hedge." The Lord made the hedge about Job and his family and all that he has. This morning, that is the Lord's defense mechanism for his children. That is the Lord's defense mechanism, and we need to activate that defense.

God has already provided that defense for us. But if we are unaware of it, we cannot activate it. And therefore, this morning through prayer, we want to activate the Lord's defense mechanism round about us, round about our children, round about our business, everything that involves us, even our pets, the name of Jesus, our cars, everything you owe, in the name of Jesus, Lekodaba. We are praying this morning. We are saying, my Father, I stand in your holy place, the place of power and of authority. Oh Lord, this morning, as I cry unto you, make a hedge of defense round about my life against every attack of the enemy in the mighty name of Jesus. Oh Lord God Almighty, in this time of gross darkness and increased wickedness, my Father, make a hedge of defense round about my life. Make a hedge of defense round about my family. Make a hedge of defense round about everything I own in the name of Jesus. As I lift up my voice in prayer, oh Lord, I activate your defense mechanism. I activate your defense mechanism. I activate the hedge of defense over my life this morning in the name of Jesus. Lift up your voice and begin to pray. Lift

my goodness. Thank you, precious Holy Spirit. Thank you, precious Holy Spirit. Our final prayer. We are asking the Lord to shield us from all arrows of distraction this season, the name of Jesus, and exempt you from all forms of misfortune. You will not encounter any misfortune from now to the end of the year. In the name of Jesus, lift up your voice and begin to pray now. Lift up your voice and begin to pray now. Le korabose, le bradose, le brakaradosa, regadabalose, le brakalabadose, le brekadose, le bababaradaba, shabababa, rekozatele brakudaba, ashedebe, rekadaba, rekozateba dose, le babababaradaba, ekuradaba, shedebe, rekadaba, eshande baruskebe, andelia kudaba, le katolaba, Reko zada bradeze le parabadaba ashababa bababa arakata la brando shedebelebe ele palua kodaba. The name of Jesus, you are asking the Lord to immune you against satanic enchantment, divination, witchcraft, sorcery, spell, charms, and every form of spiritual attack in the name of Jesus. That's right. The fact that you have not encountered them doesn't mean they are not real. Trust me, they are. And they exist. Surely there shall not be any enchantment or divination against you. The name of Jesus.

Thank you, Holy Spirit. Thank you, Jesus. So I have an entourage in my studio this morning.

0: Apostle Derionte Reeves, right? Okay, and he's from Rayman Nation, sir. They are visiting Ghana. Apostle, is this your first time in Ghana, though?
1: Yes, sir.
0: That's your first time in Ghana?
1: My first time.
0: My goodness, my goodness. All right, so in the next 10 minutes, I trust that the Lord has a word for his people. We've been praying already. So as you are led, you can take us away, Apostle. You're welcome to Ghana.
1: Thank you so much. Thank you so much. Mm-hmm. It's such an honor to be on Joy 99.7.
0: That's right.
1: We're excited about what God is doing. Already feel the anointing as we came up and came in. We felt the glory of God.
0: My goodness.
1: So we're here to advance the kingdom of God with you all. There's more power in us being together than divided. And so when you get with apostolic people, God is going to advance in what God is doing. He's going to fortify us. He's going to take us to the next place. As I was on the way here, and I was asking God, what would you have me to say today? I was thinking on Acts chapter 2. In Acts chapter 2, it speaks about how Jesus tells them, he says, I'm going back. I'm going back, but I need you. I need you to go to where I tell you. And I need you to stay there until you are endowed with power from on high.
0: That's right.
1: And so when Jesus tells them that, they go into the upper room, as we would call it. They go into the upper room, and the Bible says they don't just go there in. They wait, but the Bible says they pray while they wait.
0: That's right.
1: And some of us, some of you that are on this live, or some of you that are on this radio station, you're in a place of waiting, but you're waiting and doing nothing. Glory to God. You're waiting and you're not doing nothing. But there's never a time where God calls you upon a mountain or calls you and put an isolated place and you don't pray. You're supposed to pray. Watch me. Jesus gives them the promise, but they have to pray until the promise shows up. The promise was that being endowed with power from on high. So it was their duty to pray the promise through. Some of you that are on this live, or some of you that are on this radio station today, you are waiting. Watch me. You are being empty while you wait. You're empty while you wait. But this is the season and this is the hour. If God gives you a promise, you are obligated to pray until the promise show up. Can I tell you, those of you on this radio station, those of you that are on this live, this is your season to pray, because the promise is coming to Ghana. The promise is coming to Ghana, but our duty is to pray. My God, I declare and I declare. Decree that now over Ghana, that the promise is coming to Ghana, but we gotta pray until the promise shows up. And so this is what the Lord says, and we're going to pray. This is what the Lord says. Watch me. When Jesus tells them to go into the upper room, the Bible says, Acts chapter 2, the Bible says, and suddenly when Pentecost had fully come, meaning Pentecost means 50. Jesus waits until a new day arrives. Number one, I want to prophesy over you that are on this radio station, those are on this live. Number one, here it is. A new day is coming to Ghana.
0: Amen.
1: A new day is coming to Ghana.
0: Amen.
1: Number two is, after Pentecost had fully come, the Bible says, and suddenly the presence of the Lord came in like a mighty rushing wind. Watch me. When the presence of the Lord came in as a mighty rushing wind, they begin to do stuff that they couldn't normally do. Here's number two. I got to pray. Number two is, number one, there's a new day coming to Ghana. Number two is, there's a new system coming to Ghana. A new day, a new system. And number three, the Bible says, Acts chapter 2 and 42, the Bible says, and they continued. They continued performing miracles. They continued teaching. They continued laying hands on the blind, and they begin to see. So I need to prophesy this. I prophesy, number one, a new day to Ghana. I prophesy, number two, new systems and strategies to Ghana. And number three, God is saying a new success is coming to Ghana. New opportunities, new opportunities, new doors, new ways. And so we're going to pray that through for just a moment. We're We're going to pray that through. Father, in the name of Father, in the name of Jesus, Father, we take a moment. We thank you for fortifying us. We thank you for a new day in our lives. We thank you, Father. There is a reason why we're on this call, on this radio station, on this live early in the morning, because a new day, new mercies shall we see. Father, in the name of Jesus, we thank you now. We thank you for a new day in our lives. We thank you, Father, that new systems are coming. Father, we thank you for wisdom, for new

the name of Jesus. We also speak a new success. We speak success to the radio station. We speak to us a success to our ministries. We speak success and job opportunities. Father, we speak. Father, we pray until the promise come up. Father, you have already released the promises. And on today, Father, Father, we thank you that the promises is going to show up. Father, we release the plan. We oh God, we execute the plan. And we thank you that the promise is showing up. Father, now in the name of Jesus, wherever you are on this radio station, whether you are on

0: lives. It is a new system in our lives, and we thank you that as of today, we are walking in the new successes for the kingdom of God. We thank you now that kingdom success is our portion in the name of Jesus. We thank you that we're going to go to sleep and wake up with a new system, wake up with a new day, wake up with a new strategy. Father, as we go about our day, you're going to open up new kingdom success unto us in the name of Jesus. And we pray that through, we decree that it is so, it is settled in the heavens, and so shall it be in the earth. It is so, and so shall it be. In Jesus' name, we release that. Amen. It is so. Hallelujah.
1: Amen.
0: Thank you, Lord
1: Amen.
0: God. Amen. Hallelujah.
1: Amen. Amen.
0: Thank you, Jesus.
1: God bless you so, so much, man of God.
0: Thank you. Bless you.
1: Folks, 23 minutes after 5 ID on your superstation, Joy 99.7 FM. This is Joy Prayer Line on a Saturday morning with Miko Joe A. Champ on Stick and Stay.
0: Thank you,
1: Jesus. We will
0: be
1: right back.

0: Thank you, Holy Spirit. Trust that you've been blessed this morning on Prayer Line. And so I'll be speaking briefly with Apostle Dirionte, right? Reeves. I'm measuring your name this morning, but forgive me. So you mentioned it's your first time in Ghana, right?
1: Yes, sir. My first time in Ghana.
0: My goodness. How has it been so far?
1: It has been wonderful.
0: Amazing.
1: I have enjoyed myself. Wonderful. Great hospitality, all of that. I've enjoyed myself.
0: That's great.
1: Yes,
0: and you're here with, can you introduce yourself to us? So
2: I am Shantasia Reeves, and this is my husband.
0: Oh, my goodness.
2: Yes.
0: Okay. That's great. You're welcome to Ghana.
2: Yes.
0: It's the same.
2: Thank you.
0: It's saying, teach them Ghana. So when we say it's saying, you say a yeah. It's greetings in Ghana. How are you?
2: Okay.
0: So it's saying.
2: It's saying.
0: Then you respond a yeah.
2: A yeah.
0: That's great.
2: I like it.
0: All right. So I understand you're here for a conference.
1: Yes, sir.
0: The Kingdom Advances and Leaders Conference.
1: Yes, sir.
0: Can you briefly tell us about it?
1: The Kingdom Advances Leadership Conference is about equipping leadership for their next dimension, their next place, and strengthening them. Iron sharpens iron, bringing them in, sharpening them for the next place and their next season, and whatever capacity or whatever mountain of influence that God has called them to. We're here to equip them to go out and equip others to the glory of God.
0: That's great.
1: Yes, sir.
0: That's great. Okay.
1: Yes,
0: so
1: sir.
0: You're speaking at this conference, and
1: yes,
0: your
1: sir.
0: Wife as well.
1: Yes, sir. We're going to be training today.
0: Okay.
1: It starts at 9 a.m. sharp, 9 to 2. So we're going to us and other leaders as well are going to be coming together and sharpening and equipping. And it's going to be a powerful time. It's going to be a powerful time.
0: That's great. Okay. So I understand the venue is at the Grace of Wisdom Chapel.
1: Yes, sir.
0: Rainbow Junction. That's close to First Choice Beauty at Sphinctus.
1: Yes, sir.
0: So 9 a.m. like you mentioned, and it's being organized by the Watchmen Charismatic Network. Collaboration with Rhema Nations and I Am Woman, Thriving in Purpose Global International.
1: Yes, sir.
0: Okay, so folks, do watch out for this one. It's happening today at 9 a.m. Kingdom Advances and Leaders Conference, starting today, at 9 a.m. And so you can't miss it. Apostle Dirionte, the wife, and then other great leaders will be there.
1: Yes.
0: And so do make time and then pass by and you will be blessed. We are seeing you again tomorrow, right?
1: Yes, sir.
0: That's great.
1: We'll be back. You hit us twice.
0: Yes, we'll have time and then we'll talk more. But I have to let you go now.
1: Yes, sir.
0: To rest. Enjoy Ghana. I mean, we'll meet again tomorrow.
1: I'm loving it.
0: It's been awesome having you in our studios this morning. And
1: thank you so much.
0: We can't wait to host you tomorrow.
1: Yes.
0: Let's see what the Lord will do.
1: Yes,
0: God bless you guys so much.
1: Thank you for having us.
0: Thank you. All right, folks. 2 minutes till we check out of the studio right here, Joy 99.7 FM.

All right, it's time to go. But before I do, though, all roads lead to Spirit Light Revival Ministries, the Oracle's place for 13 hours non-stop prophecies with 12 prophets. Archbishop Elisha Salifu Amakun will be there, Prophet Emmanuel Bedu Kobi, Prophet Akwesia Juman Prempe, Prophet Emmanuel Yao Beidu, Apostle. Okay, we have Prophet Amwakun Atta Patterson, Prophet Eric Yao Ofosu, Prophet Clifford Hemsford, Prophet Ebenezer Akonai, Prophet Seth Kofie J, Prophet Evans Opon from United Kingdom, and Prophet Prophet Gar from the United States of America. And this is happening at Spirit Light Revival Ministries this morning, 6 a.m. to 7 p.m. And it's being hosted by Prophet Bernard L. Bernard Nelson A. Shen. Do make your way to Spirit Light Revival Ministries at Denta SDA Junction. All right, folks. This is where time will permit us today. But before I do, though, a quick bit.

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All right, folks. My name is Kojo A. Champong. Let's do this next week. Home Affairs with Adam Naite is up next. Enjoy your weekend. Stay blessed and stay prayed up. I'm out of here.

What's your testimony? What's your story? How has your week been? No matter what, right? Just know that the Lord won't fail.

0: Yes, we apologize for the late start, but thank you all very much for being here. It's time for Home Affairs. My name is Adam Knight T. I need you to note that the Lord won't fail. Not now. How have you been? 0551111997. That's our WhatsApp line. And remember last week we did say that we were telling you that we're going to speak to Dr. Paddy Ayete to see if we're able to have another session with him today. And thankfully, he is here with us. Dr. Paddy Ayete is specialist obstetrician, gynecologist, and medical director at Elimas Health. You should check out that edifice. OMG! I'm not asking you to fall sick, but as you are a woman, try it. Like, maybe you should just drive past Keke and see the place, and then just book an appointment to go and have a conversation with him, just like that. Okay, you will learn a thing or two. And if you have any challenges, I kid you not, the environment alone will let your challenges just vanish. Elimas Health is around Lashibi. Before we go, I'll just share the contact with you so that you just book an appointment and go and have a conversation. Like, you know, just go and have conversations about yourself as a woman, a woman's health, what you need to know, depending on your age. Doc himself would direct the conversation in a certain direction. And then before you realize, you're very knowledgeable, you understand yourself, and you can live more fulfilling regardless of, you know, your age. Hello, Doc. Good morning.
1: Hello, good morning.
0: Good morning, Doc. How are you?
1: Fine, thank you.
0: Great. I didn't lie, right? No, especially the conversation bit. We can book an appointment just to come and have conversations, can't we?
1: Yes, we can. That is true. So you know you didn't lie.
0: So we'll book appointments. We'll just come and have conversation about us as women, and then we'll just enjoy the place and go away. That's all I said. I didn't lie.
1: No, you didn't lie.
0: Okay,
1: no,
0: you didn't lie. But thank you so much for accepting to join us again today. Now, last week we ended the conversation on pelvic pain, and then I did say that we had series of questions also on sexual health, and so we'll delve straight into it. The question that I had last week from one of our listeners before we took the before we ended the show, she asked a general question, so I'll ask it the way it was asked, and then I think that you will be able to break it down for us. She was asking, why do some women experience pain during sex? And she told the story of, you know, herself, that it's almost always painful, no matter how gentle her partner is and all that. So she doesn't look forward. She doesn't intend to deny her partner, but she doesn't really look forward to it because of the pain she experiences in her lower abdomen. And I thought that maybe a lot of women may be dealing with this. So we'll ask you to help us understand and some guidance on how to experience less painful sex.
1: Good morning, Adam. Good morning to the lady who sent this question and all your listeners too as well. So let's start from as you enter. Some people have pain on penetration. Some people have pain along the walls during sex, and then some people have deeper pain, what they usually call lower abdominal pain, during or after sex. And each of them may have different reasons. Now, the lady is talking about having the lower abdominal pain after sex. There are a couple of things that can cause it. If she has a retroverted uterus, for example. Now, the uterus is Let's say the uterus is arranged or shaped like a C, where the cervix is down, and then the top of the uterus should be the upper part of the C. And so, and there's usually space, a little bit of space below the C. So during intercourse, the penis goes typically below the C, the space over there, and that is where you'll be able to go the full length without causing any impact or any pain. For some people, the uterus is shaped a little bit differently. So it's more like an inverted, the uterus bends backwards, let's put it that way, so that the cervix is now in the line of fire. So during intercourse, there's impact onto the cervix, and that pushes the uterus up. That impact onto the cervix, continuous impact onto the cervix, causes significant pain, especially afterwards. So the position of the uterus can be a cause of pain, of that kind of pain. Also, if she's got the ovaries lying just behind the uterus, it can suffer impact during intercourse. And whilst it's not the same as somebody kicking your balls, anybody giving a consistent pressure onto your testicles is going to cause, you know, pain. And that's the kind of pain that she may be experiencing from that. Then you can have cysts that may be on the ovaries or other kind of cysts that are at the back there and that are impacted during intercourse. And then she may have endometriosis, which is where you have your menses in the pelvis in addition to in your uterus, and that causes lesions and things getting stuck together in wrong anatomical positions. So the normal sliding that you should have, you don't of one organ on another, you don't have. And that too can cause pain during intercourse. So for deep pain, basically she needs to be examined, and then all these things and other things looked for to try and find out the possible cause, and then a possible treatment can be given. For some people, it's just a matter of change the position in which they have sex. And once you do that, the pain problem goes away. Because how your body is arranged is how your body is arranged. So sometimes we need to accommodate your body and say, okay, let's do it like this instead of like that. And once you change that position, everything goes away. Sometimes the matter of changing the angle of approach. So he would have to adjust a little bit so that he goes to where there's space and stop hitting his head against things that are not that are lying in the way and going to prevent free movement. For some other people, they have a particular kind of infection that causes the vaginal walls to be very raw, and so if they are having intercourse, the friction on the walls causes them to have pain and maybe even a little bit of bleeding. Then there are those who their vaginal muscles at the entrance go into spasm, sometimes due to previous pain, sometimes due to psychological problems, sometimes due to the size of the organ, there being some kind of a little bit of a mismatch. And there are people who have got very, very strong muscles at the entrance to the vagina. That makes it very difficult. If they don't consciously relax, Master, you're not getting inside with ease. And if there's force, it's going to cause pain. So there are various reasons why you could have pain. But you shouldn't have pain. So if there's pain during intercourse, she needs to be properly investigated. All right. And in a suitable course found. I've seen quite a number of people with this kind of problem. And after plenty discussions, you can usually find out what is the cause and then try and make adjustments for it.
0: Okay.
1: Great. And they tend to get better.
0: Great. I think this was a pretty simple one. What I am learning is that doctor saying you shouldn't normally have pain during, you know, sexual activity with your partner. Normally, if everything is, you know, fine, you shouldn't have pain. Now, if you have pain, it could be due to a number of reasons. He talked about the position of the uterus. It could also be Probably your ovaries are lying just behind you. I'm not sure what all those technical things mean, but there are reasons. It could be as a result of a cyst you have, endometriosis, positioning, angle, infections, and all of those things. It could be any of these reasons. How would you know if you're experiencing pain, and a significant pain, and you think this is pain? The only way you can find out what the cause could be and what help you could get is for you to make your way to the hospital, see your doctor, have conversations, be open. Most of us, especially as women, we're not very open about these things. We're shy. We don't want to talk about it and probably endure. For those who will not endure, then you become a problem to your husband. Every time they're coming, you don't want to, and then it becomes a problem in the home. When in actual fact, you are having a challenge, you know, you're not just saying no, you're not just being difficult, you are having a challenge and you're cultured in such a way that you can't talk about it. You keep quiet, you shut down your partner, and then it becomes a major family problem. So please, if you're experiencing any such pain, please go to the hospital and as much as possible, be open enough to say how you feel, and then you will be helped. Possibly it is something, and from what Doc is saying, there's always help. So please make your way. Doc, is it also, I mean, that is also a very common assertion. I don't know how true that is, that sometimes some women complain about the fact that their partners are too big for them. Is that a real thing?
1: It's not very common, but there has been, I think, I've seen two cases that seemed to be the only thing that's we couldn't find any other cause, except these guys were, you know, significantly larger than average. And in one of them, we had a case where this guy is significantly larger than average, and this

0: marriage
1: Situation.
0: situation, married to somebody who is
1: Oh,
0: also has an above average kind of tension inside there. There's another one who the shape, the nature of his, the shape that he has a particular portion that has significant girth, and it was the girth that was giving them the problem. So if you have somebody whose muscles are a little bit not as tense, so a little bit looser, this wouldn't be a problem, because you must remember that the vagina can expand to the extent of accommodating a baby's head.
1: I see. Yeah.
0: So yeah, and I don't care how big you are not as big as a baby's head.
1: That's it.
0: Yeah, but with those kinds of people, they've got super tense muscles at that point, that even when you get them to relax as much as possible, it is still tense. There's still significant muscle tone.
1: I see.
0: And so that combination, if she was with a man who was average size, this wouldn't be a problem at all.
1: It won't be a problem.
0: Yeah, but
1: Okay.
0: so we just have that kind of mismatch.
1: Okay.
0: And please don't ask me that question that people should be examining and measuring before they get married to see whether
1: Oh,
0: they can accommodate.
1: no. I mean, what we are just, so this is home affairs, right? It's not just about asking the questions or, trying to find answers. Really, it's for us to be able to build very healthy homes where we're not creating problems, because we may genuinely have problems that we're not talking about. So this is just to create awareness for you to know that if you're experiencing any of these things, it could be a challenge. And instead of shutting down and creating more challenges, creating distance in your marriage or in your relationship and all that, then why don't you see a doctor? Because you have some knowledge now, and then get it solved. So, Doc, would you say or advise men that they should never dismiss it when their partners are complaining of pain? They shouldn't just say that, oh, you're just trying to avoid me. Everybody should know that it could be a challenge. And so we should find out a bit more, because there are lots of partners who are also very dismissive and think that you're just trying to be difficult.
0: No. It's a real thing. Painful sex can be. So think about it. Let's even give you the simple one. Made love. It was painful. The next time the attempt is made again, you are thinking of the pain you had the last time. When that happens, you don't produce natural lubrication because you are thinking of the pain and not the possible enjoyment. The muscle is tenser because, like, hey, it's come to pain me. It's come to pain me. So the muscle is
1: Oh.
0: tense. That makes penetration even easier.
1: Yeah.
0: Then, with all this, there's a lack of understanding. And, maybe some harsh words are said, which reduces the lubrication even further and then makes the increases the tension in the muscles even further. You're not getting anywhere.
1: Okay.
0: Some people just need very good lubricants. Some people need extended foreplay, and I can't emphasize that part enough. With enough foreplay, most women would relax. And if the woman is looking forward to what is going to the activity, she's going to be relaxed and lubricated too as well. So it's more that those portions are the man's responsibility, and he has to make sure that she is well prepared to accommodate him. A woman who is well prepared definitely would also give a good response and would give you what you want and what you like. So we if she says she's having pain, we need to look for the cause of the pain and to deal with it.
1: Okay, great. So I have another one from a friend. This is a message I have on my phone. Let me just get it real quick.

0: I have the message now. Okay, so she says she is 5 months pregnant and finds intimacy very, very uncomfortable. I'm trying to edit the message as I read.
1: Are you editing for my sake or for your listeners?
0: For the sake of my listeners. And for my own sake.
1: Media, like I'm listening to it.

0: Oh my world.
1: She's glad. Five months.
0: She says 5 months, yes, and she's quite uncomfortable with intimacy. Not that she has any pain, but she's just uncomfortable with it, and her husband won't let her. She wishes that the man will understand that she's not excited about it at this age, and how can she let him understand? There are a few other things that are quite detailed, but this is the import of it. It's like, yeah, I'm there, I'm pregnant, I just want to be left alone. And I can understand that sometimes pregnancy comes with a lot of things, and so you're not in the mood, but husband is not having it, and sometimes it's almost like a rape situation, and she wants to, what can she tell him for him to understand that she's just not feeling it and wants to be left alone? So, like, generally, then we'll talk about sex in pregnancy, you know. Yeah, Doc, I think you understand this better.
1: So, it's not that she's sick. It's no, not she's that not. She's bleeding. It's not that she's in pain.
0: She just doesn't find it exciting. And
1: like, she is just not in the mood.
0: Exactly.
1: So, there are two aspects of this.
0: Okay.
1: If you choose to say that you are in a monogamous relationship,
0: mm-hmm.
1: that means you have chosen that you satisfy each other's needs completely.
0: Mm.
1: Mood does not enter that calculation.
0: Not even when you're pregnant.
1: Mood does not enter the calculation.
0: And maybe dealing with pregnancy hormones and...
1: I am being as frank as possible.
0: I see.
1: And it cuts both ways.
0: Mm.
1: So if you have decided that we will be in a monogamous relationship, it means we will satisfy each other's needs fully. So we cannot say that we are not in the mood.
0: Hmm.
1: The same way, the man cannot say, I am not in the mood to do what a man is supposed to do in that relationship. So let us, you know, get that very, very clear.
0: Okay.
1: Because if we don't understand life like that, you must remember, he can also get up and say, I am not in the mood to do X, Y, Z, and it extends far more than sex.
0: Hmm.
1: So the principle is that if I say I'll provide all your needs, then you provide all my needs, it means we must do exactly that. So that, I think that should be clear.
0: Okay.
1: If you are not in a monogamous relationship, then you can say, oh, I'm not in a mood today, so you can sort yourself out. If you don't want that situation,
0: mm-hmm.
1: then please, provide.
0: Doc, I again, let me ask. I will agree with you for a woman
1: who... Will you let me finish?
0: Okay. Yeah. Please go ahead.
1: Hmm.
0: No, it's because
1: second point.
0: Please provide. I was going to ask regardless.
1: Oh. Can my pocket have a mood?
0: Eh. Someone.
1: Is my pocket allowed to have a mood when you need provision?
0: Hmm.
1: I'm not in the mood. We need money for the house. I'm not in the mood. We need security. I'm not in the mood.
0: No, they are not the same.
1: My car is stuck. In something. The tie is the best. This is not working. I'm not in the mood.
0: Dog, it's not the same.
1: Oh, please, I beg you. I said I'm an equal opportunity offender. If it cuts this way, it cuts that way.
0: Yes.
1: And I try very hard
0: mm-hmm.
1: to be neutral in this fate.
0: You, I hear you.
1: Hmm?
0: Finish. Okay. I'm hoping that by the time you are done, you'd have answered my question. Otherwise, I'll come back.
1: Me? Not a problem. However, we need to understand certain things. pregnancy is a challenging state.
0: Mm-hmm. You are going there.
1: That's why I said wait for me too. You see, the principle is there.
0: You are going there. You are going there.
1: Then there's the let us manage. Let us accommodate each other. Let us accommodate each other. Mm-hmm. Pregnancy is a challenging state where things are not usual. Mm-hmm. I tell my clients that your wife has traveled. Mm. And in her place, she has left a clone of herself. And that clone has been possessed by an alien. And that alien, you put the alien inside. Mm. And that alien causes her to behave abnormally. Accept the abnormality in the hope that in a year or two, your wife will come back.
0: Mm.
1: But during that period, anything you do to this woman, she will tell your wife. She will not tell your wife what she did to you for you to respond. But she will tell your wife what you did to her in response. And your wife will hold it against you for the rest of your life. So during this period, I beg you, do your best to be accommodating of this alien-possessed person. And when your wife is doing it, when this person is doing it too much, just tell her that, oh, my wife will be back.
0: Yeah.
1: Then she understands that, but I'm still going to be patient until my wife comes back.
0: Because
1: if you don't know and you overreact, for the next 50 years, you'll be reminded
0: as to
1: what you did.
0: Your pregnant wife is whom you're referring to as...
1: Mm-hmm.
0: the clone of your wife and and possessed with an alien, which is the pregnancy they are carrying.
1: Yes, which you gave the alien. You are responsible for the alien that is inside her.
0: One person in two. Okay.
1: So that he understands
0: that
1: if she is doing things that she doesn't normally do, please, it's not your wife. It's okay. So the men, when they get it that way, they're like, okay, I understand. She'll be back. I should be understanding. I should be tolerant. I should be. They understand the language when you put it that way.
0: Okay.
1: And accommodating.
0: Okay.
1: So if she's not in the mood, you need to be understanding and accommodating.
0: Yeah.
1: About the fact that Charlie, things are not the way they used to be.
0: That's true.
1: And that is even good for pregnancies to come after they've been married for a little while, so that you get to know your wife's normal. So when the abnormal starts, you're like, oh, it means anxiety. It's just the pregnancy. Relax. She's not normally like that in the pregnancy. You should be more accommodating. You should be more tolerant. You should be more understanding. You should give her the benefit of the doubt. And you should be more supportive so that she'll be more. However, there's another however. I'm giving the woman a solution.
0: Okay.
1: Women need to understand the man's need for intimacy.
0: Mm.
1: When the women say, why do you like it? Is it food? It is more than food.
0: Mm.
1: It is the only place in this world where he is welcomed without rejection. Because when he goes out there, when he leaves that house and he goes out there, he has to fight multiple rejections every day just to make things work.
0: Mm.
1: Men don't have... They also have a need for touch, but the way our society is and the way we operate, we don't get that need satisfied until we come to the one we hold dear. So if the one who we hold dear is not willing or able to be able to satisfy that need of touch, it's an emotional deprivation which causes funny reactions.
0: Yeah.
1: So in the light of that, any woman with any amount of skill knows how to ensure that a husband would release in less than 5 minutes. And so, therefore, he wants intimacy, he wants touch, and he wants release. I don't need to tell you that all you need to do is to dedicate five minutes of multiple different methods to ensure that he releases in 5 minutes so that he's okay.
0: Oh.
1: to carry on doing the things you have to do. It doesn't always have to be penetration. Mm. Oh, the man wants to be held and wants to come. Abi, just give him that. And you have an obedient husband, very understanding, tolerant person for the next couple of days. Find a way to make him come as quickly as possible so that you can go back to not being in the mood.
0: Okay.
1: Because then you have ticked that box. It may not be his preferred typical method, but he has received release. And it is like, oh, Agwezi, right now, dear, with your brother, we sort out quick one. Who's a whole bread? Pa, done. He thinks you are the best person in the world.
0: Very understanding wife.
1: Very understanding wife. Meanwhile, you've managed him. And I encourage women under that circumstance to manage their husbands. Otherwise, like some Nigerian woman said, when her daughter came to complain to her that in her pregnant state, her husband was, she has been denying her husband sex and the husband has gone to find a side chick. And when she complained to the mother said, when there's light off, don't you put on generator?
0: Oh.
1: The girl was shocked. So I came to my mother for, you know, support.
0: Yeah.
1: Look at what you are saying. He said, when there's light off, don't you put on generator? Yes. Make sure there's no light off.
0: That's it.
1: She went back quietly to her.
0: To
1: go and put the light on.
0: There's constant provision of power.
1: Charlie. Okay. So that is just it. Understanding on both sides.
0: Okay.
1: But remembrance.
0: Yeah.
1: We said this is what we want, Abby.
0: Yeah.
1: Then we should manage the situation well.
0: We should manage it.
1: The same thing applies to women who have got excessive libido in pregnancy. You can't get up and say you are not in the mood, oh man. You have to pray. You have to be there to satisfy the need because, hey, you even made her pregnant, put on top. So please, you can't have moods. Neither of us can have moods.
0: Okay, Doc, we hear you. I think that you have answered. She came back. She came back with a follow-up question or thoughts. Let me put it that way. So I like the 2 points you shared. In a very normal situation, nobody should have moods. You signed up for this and you know it comes with it. So be you man or woman, no moods in marriages. You will have to do what you have to do. You will have to provide when you need to provide. You will have to be very accommodating when you need to. Like, you just have to be there, you know. And of course, we are adults and we are all reasonable people. And so we know that we will think through this and satisfy each other the way we ought to. If you have challenges, you discuss those challenges and find ways around it together. That's in a very normal situation. But Doc quickly went on to, you know, answer my question about, okay, we do know that pregnancy could be challenging. And he admits that it could be challenging. And so the woman could be going through a lot of things that they don't understand themselves. And that's when he also mentioned that the men should be understanding, accommodating, and supportive during this period. It's just for a period. She'll have her baby, she'll come back to herself, and then you can have your partner back. So when it gets to that stage, we plead for support and a lot more understanding and a lot more accommodation from our men. But he sharply also said that for the woman, yes, we understand pregnancy is challenging, but then it's at those times that you're pregnant at month 5, like my friend who sent the message, you're not in the mood anymore. So you're saying that for the next couple of months, 4 months or so, he has to be on hold. And childbirth, so when you postpartum after childbirth, the doctors will tell you, wait for 6 weeks. That's another 1.5 months, yes, that you have to keep him waiting. So let's do the math. That's almost 6 months that he's waiting. And then it is after the, I'm feeding baby is stressing me, and that one too, some way. What are you doing to your marriage? What are you doing to your relationship? And so you think about all of these, and then you guys will have to have conversations and come to a good compromise so you don't end up messing your home because you're having babies for the family. But Doc, she sent a message and said, She says she's happy that you understand that pregnancy comes with, you know, moods and all that. And it comes with, you know, lots of things that sometimes you can't explain. But she's saying that the solutions you're prescribing, sometimes that is what you just don't even want the smell of the person around you. All you want to do is just be left alone. I'm not in the mood. I don't feel like doing this. And I am now coming to deploy other methods to do what? She just wants to be left alone. And that's how she's feeling. And can't the men just be understanding and realize that for this period, you just can't have it whichever way? Can we advise the men to be tolerant?
1: No. Because if I tell that man to do that, he can decide that he'll give her what she wants and leave her alone.
0: Someone sent for the a rest message.
1: For the rest of her life.
0: Let me tell you what the person sent a message and says, okay, then doc should be prescribing another woman for the man.
1: No. Some people handle things a little bit sometimes differently. Yeah. And if you want, leave me alone, leave me alone, leave me alone. One day you'll get the leave me alone. And it will be
0: it may be permanent.
1: A permanent leave me alone. Maybe that is what you want.
0: Yeah, it may be permanent.
1: So, and if that is what you want, well, so be it, please. We cannot
0: help.
1: You know, we shouldn't ask for things that we know that it would cause more trouble than the trouble that we are currently in right now.
0: Exactly.
1: We need to find a balance and accommodate each other.
0: So, my dear friend, you hear? Leave me alone, leave me alone. I'm not in the mood. Understand. So he should understand and leave you alone for like, what, 7-8 months? And think
1: of... Who says he has not even been deprived? He's been deprived up until now. That is why they are having issues. So extend the months.
0: You see. And Doc is just telling you, he just may leave you alone permanently if that is what you want. And after then, you start complaining. All of this was because I was pregnant and I was taking care of our babies. I want to believe that. Doc, there's another angle to this conversation. If, sure. For instance, I'm sure someone may come up with a message. So let me ask it ahead of time before we take a quick break. Now, if just in case it's not the regular, just leave me alone, I'm just not in the mood. However... it could be that in this situation, the person is battling some health conditions.
1: Yeah, like placenta previa.
0: Exactly. So let's talk about the health side. That, on that note, I'm sure you will advise the men that as for this one, you could be you will have to be understanding.
1: Oh, placenta previa, you can't enter.
0: What is that?
1: It's a condition where the placenta is lying very low and it's lying just behind the cervix. So that means during intercourse, if you enter and you touch the cervix, blood.
0: Eesh.
1: So once we see that, we tell you, Master, I beg you, you are not entering.
0: Until
1: so a woman who has had recurrent miscarriages, that we've put a stitch inside and said she's had recurrent miscarriages. And so you don't want any kind of stimulation that will cause her to even to cause her to have contractions. You don't want any kind of stimulation for the cervix to start dilating. And semen contains prostaglandins, which helps dilate cervix. For the normal person, it shouldn't be a problem. But for this woman who is hypersensitive, you are worried about it. Mm-hmm. So those kinds of people would say the inside has become a no-go zone.
0: Mm.
1: But that does not mean she cannot find a way to give him release.
0: To support the man or to be
1: intimate. He needs touch and release. Give him touch and give him release.
0: Okay. So even in those situations, there's something a woman can still do.
1: There's something we can do.
0: To keep her home. So if you're doing the no, no, no, no, then this one, it's on you. Okay. Doc, thank you very much. I think we have a very good understanding now. So please, go and make peace in your home. And not just to this person who sent me the message, but every one of us who is dealing with these things and trying to push our partners away because we're pregnant and saying, no, no, no, I'm not in the mood. Can't you see I'm pregnant? You won't be pregnant forever. And maybe by the time you're done with pregnancy and trying to get back home and trying to get your husband's attention, you may have messed up a lot of things. Doc is saying that you don't necessarily have to allow for penetration. but have conversations with your partner other than just shutting the door in his face. Have conversations and find other ways, other creative means of ensuring that your partner is still fully and very satisfied. We will be right back.
2: Hello, Ohima. Eti saying.
3: Ayo.
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1: 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Week 2 explores research, innovation, mechanization and live coverage of the Ghana Horticulture Expo 2026 from the 11th to the 13th of June at the State House Forecourt. 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
6: 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Keep out of reach of children.

you all so very much for staying with us. If you're just joining us, this is Home Affairs. We're live on Joy 99.7 FM. Now, I have a message here that says, Adam, I think women differ as far as the urge for sex is concerned. My wife and I enjoy sex, even in her 9th month of pregnancy, for all our 3 children. I think there should be more conversations and consultations with professionals for couples before marriage to see whether or not they're really compatible. For you.

All right, so I'll be talking to Doc again on More shortly. If you're just joining us, I mean, you're late, but you can still catch the conversation on our socials at Joy997 on Facebook, Instagram, and on YouTube. WhatsApp number is 055-1111-997. 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

we don't talk enough about stressful, about how stressful it can be to figure out what nourishing breakfast to give kids every morning. That's why Milo All in One. That's why Milo All-in-One is such a great option. It has a creamy, delicious taste kids can have and can't have enough of. But there's more to Milo All-in-One. That rich, milky, chocolatey taste. That's so much goodness in every pack. Just take a moment to read the pack of the back of the pack. And see for yourself. It's important. It's important because it has important nutrients combined with malt for that support.

asking you to take a moment to read the back of the pack and see everything for yourself, because it has important nutrients combined with malt that supports the energy release that your children need. It has cocoa in there for that rich taste, for calcium to support them as they grow. So keep choosing Milo All-in-One, not just for that special taste, but also for the nourishing goodness. Milo energy to go further. And let me tell you about Vitamilk. The joy of every parent is seeing their children grow healthy and hearty. And to ensure this joy, it is essential to provide children with foods and beverages that are rich in nutrients and multivitamins that can support their growth and well-being. And one of such nutritious beverage choices is Vitamilk Soy Milk Drink. It is made from natural soybeans, a good source of plant protein, vitamin B1 and B2. 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They have been in production for over 20 years, so you can absolutely trust that every sip is good for the family. 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This advert, remember, is FDA approved.

introducing you to the Joy Safari Escape Father's Day. We did it for the mommies. Now it's time to do it for the daddies. This Father's Day, join the Joy Brands for the Joy Safari Escape, a grand ultimate weekend long celebration for fathers and father figures. We set off on Saturday, 20th June, with a delicious breakfast from Safari Homes, and then journey straight into luxury at the breathtaking Aqua Safari with river tours, boat cruises, fish, tortoise, as well as monitor lizard feeding, swimming, archery, lawn tennis, underwater cave view, eco park tours to see an array of wildlife, and many more. Enjoy delicious lunch and dinner buffets. Someone says buffets. Before a relaxed night there at Aqua Safari, there will be a special island party with live band music and unstoppable mixes from our DJs. Ah, can I become a man just for, you know, that weekend? Special island party, pa. You didn't do that for the mothers. We will protest. Now, the treat continues on Sunday, 21st June, with an exquisite breakfast before going deep into the wild with a thrilling safari tour. There are amazing fun activities for the kids too, so bring them along. Don't miss out on a chance to celebrate your father and all father figures this Father's Day while creating lasting memories. For inquiries, you want to call Lois on 053-100-3813. Number again is 053-100-3813. 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

0: right, thank you so much. Home Affairs right here on Joy 99.7 FM. Remember, last week we started a conversation with Dr. Paddy Ayeta. He is specialist obstetrician, gynecologist, and medical director at Elimas Health. And he spent his time with us last week answering a lot of questions. You know, I mean, today is the last Saturday in May, and we dedicate May to celebrating women, talking about women's health, and making sure that we're positioning ourselves for, you know, a very good life and very fulfilled life. That's why May, we have dedicated May to talking about women's issues. And next month, we'll switch to dealing with the men as well. So the whole month of, you know, June, tell the men that we have a men's conference, one whole month's men's conference here on Home Affairs. So the men, we're dedicating June to you, and you always know we'll be having conversations around, you know, the men's reproductive health as well, and having other conversations that are related to men. So you'll be hearing a lot of men on the show when it comes to June and everything that concerns men. That's how we do it right here on Home Affairs. But Doc is still here with us. Look, I have a question. It says that okay, yeah, this is it. That I am diabetic and I have a bit of weight too. And doctors advise that I lose the weight considerably before trying for pregnancy. Now, she says she's been at it for 6 months. She hasn't lost any significant weight. She doesn't even think that she's making progress. She's thinking that, I mean, she's heard that, I mean, there are medications in town that people are using to lose weight. She wants to find out if it's a healthy route to go.
1: Simple answer, in her specific case, yes.
0: She should go for the medication.
1: How many yeses did I give? Yes. In her specific case.
0: Okay.
1: This is why I say so.
0: Mm-hmm.
1: There's a medication that we give to diabetics to help control their sugar.
0: Okay.
1: One of the benefits of that medication is that it helps them lose weight.
0: Okay.
1: When they lose weight, their sugar control improves. And when they lose weight, their fertility improves.
0: Mm.
1: So if you are diabetic and they've told you to lose weight, then you must get your doctor to switch you from whatever medicine you are on to that other one.
0: Okay.
1: Because that other one will control your sugar and help you lose weight as well.
0: Mm.
1: So this answer is specifically for this woman. Not general information. No. It's for this woman.
0: Okay.
1: Because she needs to control her sugar and she needs to lose weight. Funny thing about this is that insulin makes you gain weight.
0: Okay.
1: But the other ones, that will make you lose weight. So, yes, see your doctor. Let her switch you to one of those medications. They are designed for diabetics and they also help with weight loss.
0: I see. And if you're hypertensive?
1: Yes. That one too.
0: You can take it.
1: Even if you're hypertensive, you have to consult your doctor because you have to look at the medications that you are on.
0: Mm.
1: But they can find a way for you to take the appropriate medication even if you're hypertensive.
0: Great.
1: Okay. See your doctor, I beg you.
0: See your doctor.
1: And get them to switch for you.
0: Okay. So, Doc, I'm sure she's asking, I mean, because she's thinking, are there side effects?
1: Yes, there is, but they are tolerable.
0: Okay. Nothing life-threatening, huh?
1: For her specific case, I would need more information, but generally, no. The drug was designed for somebody like her, you understand?
0: Okay. Yeah.
1: For a different person with a different set of problems, but it is like you come and you're diabetic and we give you insulin.
0: Mm.
1: Or we give you tablets.
0: Mm-hmm.
1: Or we give you these kinds of injections.
0: Yeah.
1: You understand?
0: Yeah.
1: It's one of the approved methods of treating diabetes.
0: Okay.
1: And so I would definitely say, hey, she is in the exact group. If it was somebody else, I couldn't be as certain. But for her, unless we find a direct contraindication, she is a perfect candidate for this.
0: Okay. But I'm very sure that for you who is asking the question, before you they start you off on anything, I'm sure you will be examined again and, you know, run all the labs and things for you, and then you will be put on the medication and probably the right doses. So doc is saying, don't be afraid, go in, do all your consultations, and if it's a good place and you are not just probably, you know, doing anything anyhow on your own, then I'm sure you will be taken very good care of. But his answer generally is yes. So go for the consultations and then, you know, be supported the right way. Great. Dog, Notedua sends his greetings to you.
1: Send him my love. Tell him I haven't seen him in ages.
0: Nate has a very interesting sense of humor. He's listening and he's asking, is that Paddy's manifesto I am hearing on the radio? Yes, Nate is the one.
1: Okay. It's me.
0: It's Doc. We brought him back. Okay. Look, we can activate the phone lines and we can take about some 5 phone calls. If you call in 0302-216541. Haven't heard your voices in a very long time. 0302-216541. You can send us a message or call us. And if you want to send us a message, it's... Doc, you have to go?
1: Yeah, I have a... I'm in theater in 15 minutes.
0: Oh, wow. 14. In 14 minutes.
1: Yeah.
0: Okay, all right. Just give me a second.
1: Okay.
0: Okay, there's one last question. Let me just ask you that and then you
1: sure.
0: Unfortunately. Now, there's a message that says that my daughter is 9 and has started mm-hmm. menstruation. Mm-hmm. Is there any challenge? And they want to find out how healthy that is and how they can be protected. I don't know what form of protection, but she's 9 and mommy thinks that is way too early.
1: Yes, I agree. It is early. It's the mother's fault.
0: Oh. I didn't expect that one.
1: It's the mother's fault.
0: What did she do?
1: Her child is too dadaba.
0: Dog.
1: Hey, all this, the way I suffered, I don't want my child to suffer. This is part of the side effects of that one. Okay, let me explain.
0: Okay.
1: So, the age at which you start menstruating mm-hmm. is related to the amount of body fat that you have.
0: Okay.
1: So our bodies, you know, the calculation that is done somewhere inside there, which says that if you have this amount of body fat, it means you can carry a pregnancy, and therefore the hormones then, you know, align, and then you start having your menses. Mm. In our parents' times, they're having their menses, what, 15, 16, sometimes 18, and it was a reflection of the amount of nourishment and body fat that they had. In our time, it has moved earlier, and now it's even earlier, but that's also because of what the children are consuming. Mm. So if your children are consuming food that would have a significant calorie content with high carbohydrates and that kind of stuff,
0: mm.
1: the end result is that they'll end up producing a lot of body fat, and that body fat triggers this hormonal cascade that eventually results in a menses.
0: Mm.
1: So most likely, without seeing that child, she may have a significant amount of fat in her system, and the body now thinks that, hey, she's ready to carry a pregnancy.
0: But Doc, is that always the case?
1: That's typically the case. So a child who's got very little fat tends to have a delayed menses. You understand?
0: Mm-hmm.
1: Yeah, because that's the mechanism. You must be aware of the fact that you produce estrogens in your body fat allows you to convert a different hormone into estrogen. So the more fat you have, the more estrogen you produce.
0: Okay.
1: And that is why people who are a certain age, a certain weight, tend to have more at risk of certain women-related cancers, because you are producing estrogen even from your fat, not only from your ovaries.
0: I see.
1: So that is why they tend to have an earlier menses. There could be other reasons. There's something we call precocious puberty. There are things that can happen because they have a hormone secreting tumor. So those things too are there. At 9, it's not typical. At nine, you're in what? Class 3, class 4?
0: Thereabouts. Yeah. Six class yeah. 1. Thereabouts.
1: Yeah. Class 3 to class 4. It's too early.
0: It is early.
1: I would suggest that you send it to see your gynecologist just to do a quick examination. They can do a scan for hair to look in her abdomen to make sure there's no funny swelling. You can do hormone tests just to make sure that there's no something secreting, something is not there.
0: Could there be risks to her health?
1: If her height is likely maybe impacted.
0: What? I don't understand.
1: Once you start doing adult things, you don't grow. Your body sees that you have PIMS.
0: Oh.
1: You have reached maturity. And so it starts stopping certain growth things. So if you have yours too early, it also means that you will stop growing earlier than other people. And so we are a bit concerned.
0: Does it have impact for PCOS and all of those things?
1: No, those are different problems.
0: Okay.
1: Yeah, but if you've got excess fat, there may be a reason why you have excess fat in addition to your diet.
0: Okay.
1: And if it is not diet related, it is hormonal related, then the hormones that cause you to have the excess fat may also be from a PCOS origin.
0: Okay, great.
1: So I would ask that please take her to your gynecologist. I'm assuming the mother has one.
0: Mm.
1: And let them do an assessment and then maybe refer to you to a pediatric gynecologist just to take a look and make sure there's nothing hiding somewhere. Because a lady, if I remember my roots, it is this one. So she started having what? This girl may already have armpit hair. And she may already have breast nodes. And she may already have pubic hair. Challenge. It's a bit too early.
0: Developing too fast. Okay.
1: She's developing a bit too fast. So she should be assessed just to make sure that there's not a problem. 9 is a bit early.
0: All right.
1: It's a bit early.
0: Okay, yeah. So that's a bit of concern for Doc. That you will have to have your child checked. And it's also information for all of us raising girls. If your daughter is having her menarche or starting menstruation at age 9, Doc says it's a bit of a concern. So you just might want to check in with the doctor. Doc, thank you very much. We have a sister who is waiting for your magic hand, so we'll let you go. Thank you. God bless you. And we wish you the very best with the surgery.
1: Thank you very much for having me. Take care and God bless.
0: God
1: bye-bye.
0: Bless you too. All right, was Dr. Paddy Ayete, specialist obstetrician, gynecologist, medical director, Elimas Health. 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But last year was the first. 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Fidelity Bank says believe with us. Mercy Ships is a humanitarian NGO that provides free specialized surgeries the invitation of the government of Ghana Mercy Ships, the Global Mercy Ship, sailed back into Tema earlier in August. Patients' registration will take place from Monday, 18th May, so it's already ongoing. All through to the 5th of June, Mercy Ships will be registering patients for free with the following surgical conditions: facial tumor, cleft lip and cleft palate, large soft tissue masses, blindness from cataract, burn contracture, bow legs for children aged 4 to 12 year olds, knocked knees for children 4 to 12, women leaking urine after childbirth, women suffering from prolapse and or fibroids. Please do not come to the registration center for a checkup or a medical treatment. Patient registration dates are from Monday, 18th May, all through to Friday, 22nd May, Monday, 25th, Friday, 29th, Monday, June 1, through to Friday, June 5. These dates are exclusive of Wednesdays, 20th May, 27th, and 3rd June. Locations will be in district and regional hospitals. Mercy Ships patients registration is free. You will not be charged anything. Once again, reminding you that the joy of every parent is to see their children grow hearty and cheerful. And so if you're not giving your child Vitamilk soy milk drink, you're not doing that for your child. Vitamilk is made from natural soybeans. 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Does not have artificial coloring, no artificial flavorings, no preservatives, just wholesome natural goodness in every sale. And production has been ongoing. They have been around for over 20 years, so you can absolutely trust them. And if you're a proud parent, then I am recommending the Vitamilk Champ for you and your kids. 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The regular soy milk drink, the energy, which is a multi cereal blend with no caffeine, the choco, the banana and strawberry flavors. 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And if it's for the family, then you want to go for the 1 liter Tetra pack. So wherever you are and whatever the occasion, Vitamilk brings on that nutritious, delicious and satisfying vibe anywhere, anytime.

0: All right, so we're done from here this morning. Weekend City Show is up next. Pastor Kojo Prodis, thank you so very much. And to everybody who has supported production today, thank you. Enjoy the weekend. Next week, we're back with another insightful edition right here on Home Affairs. My name is Adam Knight today. Thank you for doing the listening. Bye-bye.
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0: Ona soft tissue masses. 3. Umbilical hernias in children. 4. Blindness from cataracts. 5. Bend contracture. 6. Bow legs and knock knees in children from 3 to 10 years. And the final one, women with obstetric fistulas. At registration, you'll be asked questions to determine if Mercy Shifts might be able to help you and if you'll be accepted for the next step of consultation. Please do not come to the registration center for a checkup or medical treatment, as Mercy Shifts is not able to treat conditions like heart problems, hypertension, diabetes, cancer, or other conditions that require medicine instead of surgery. Patient registration days is from Monday, 18th of May to Friday, 22nd May, and from Monday, 25th of May to Friday, 29th, Monday, 1st June to Friday, 5th June, all in 2026. These dates are exclusive of Wednesday, 20th May, 27th May, and 3rd June. Locations will be in Accra, Greater Accra Regional Hospital, Ga East Municipal Hospital, Tema, Tema General Hospital, Sagakope, Sagakope District Hospital, Rara, Rara Regional Hospital, Tamale, Tamale West District Hospital, Wa, Wa Regional Hospital, Sonyani, Sonyani Municipal Hospital, Kumasi, Suntraso Hospital, Takrade, Efiankwanta Regional Hospital, Seshirioso, Seshirioso Government Hospital, Cape Coast, Cape Coast Metropolitan Hospital. Patients' registration in Accra will take place on Monday, 18th May, Tuesday, 19th May, Thursday, 21st May, Friday, 22nd May, Monday, 25th May, Tuesday, 26th May, in the Greater Accra Regional Hospital, Thursday, 28th May, Friday, 29th May, Monday, 1st June, Tuesday, 2nd June, Thursday, 4th June, and Friday, 5th June, in Ga East Municipal Hospital. Please do not come on the Thursday, as the team will be available 12 different days between 18th of May and 12th June. Mercy Shifts patient registration is for free. 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
3: 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Fantapum is born, and for 150 years, that fire has not dimmed. 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

0: What's up, Ghana? Another Saturday morning is here, and we are back on your radio. Good morning to you. I do believe that you are doing very well on a beautiful Saturday morning, probably lizzing in bed, or you're already doing your laundry. Well, I don't know exactly what you are doing right now, but one thing I know is that we are here from now till 8 a.m. We have about 47 minutes to be together, and we're going to make it worth your time. Thank you so much. My name is Kofi Hayford. This is the Weekend City Show. I'm here with the Weekend Doctors, Joseph Langabel and Ruben Adakwa. And of course, like Ruben always says, we're here to make sure that your blood pressure is in stable condition. Yeah. So throw all your burdens away this morning. Have a good time with us. Have a good laugh with us. And enjoy the weekend. Show is proudly produced by Kojo Echampo. We're streaming live on Facebook and YouTube. Kind care to your brother, Senam. Yeah. Oh, today too, I get them wrong. If you like, I'll take another name. Nah, Allah. But yeah, you can stay interactive with us on our WhatsApp number, 055-111-1997. Today, I promise to read all the messages from our Facebook stream. It looks like I've been overlooking that one. Yeah, please, forgive me if you have been watching on Facebook and leaving comments. I'll definitely read them today, okay? Thank you so, so much. Alrighty, let's get straight down to business. Good morning, Weekend Doctors, Joseph Langabel and Ruben Adakwa. How y'all doing?
1: The voice is active.
0: Yeah, put on your glasses. Let me see.
1: Oh, okay.
0: Oh, wow.
1: Yeah, okay.
0: You look really good.
1: I'm look good. Always I'm look good, you know. My good fit me, you know. You know what. It fits it.
0: What is the meaning of your good feed you?
1: Oh, you know, sometimes people can see you. Yeah, Charlie, you're a fanboy.
0: Today, Langabel didn't come, eh?
1: It's in.
0: Oh, he came?
1: Yeah, he came.
0: Oh, okay. But where is he?
1: You don't see. Oh, you don't get eye. Let me see. This one is how much.
0: He's here?
1: No, I won't ask you. Do you see my hand?
0: I didn't see him. Joseph, you are here.
1: Yeah, Joseph
0: is here. Oh. To AC?
2: Boom.
0: Hein?
2: Oui.
0: Ah. Oui, comment ça va?
2: Ça va bien.
0: Tu as bien dormi?
2: Dormi, je m'appelle Bonsoir.
0: Tu as bien dormi?
2: Dormi, bousi. I'm around.
0: Tu es là?
2: In Laku.
0: Ruby.
1: Yeah, man, Ruby.
0: On dit quoi?
1: Quoi?
0: Ruben, tu as bien dormi?
1: Dormi.
0: Dormi quoi, Meya? Anyway, okay. Charlie, but I hope you guys have had a wonderful week, though.
2: Oh, by the grace of Jesus Christ of Nazareth. Everything is fantastic. I got it.
0: Ruben.
1: Yeah, Kofi.
0: How's it going so far? How's the week?
1: Oh, Kofi, the week is handsome, you know. The obstacle is high.
0: Can you please turn off your phone, or can you please put it on silent?
1: Yeah, Thank you very much. Josiah is worrying me. He knows that today I'm going to take his quotation. And I say no, like that.
0: Anyway. Yeah. All right, let's get straight to business. I have my Bible here. Pastor Skinny is trying to redeem his image. Where should we go to?
2: But today there's no any the description go to the singing.
0: The what?
2: The Bible quotation today.
1: Yeah, go to the singing.
2: It's singing today.
1: Today they
0: okay.
1: Be different.
0: What's the song?
2: It's going for five people. This music is going to five people before I'll give the Lord of Jesus Christ of Nazareth. Kofi, this one is going to our old man Yawan Pofankra. Chief Director of Minnesota Youth and Sports, the Protocol, Sister Dinah, and the Minister of Youth and Sports, Kofi Adams, and the last but one, Kwesi Nyantichi. Yes.
0: Okay, what's the song?
2: I want the people, everybody, to help me with the music, right?
1: Yeah, it will help
0: so
1: you.
0: They should sing at home.
2: Yes. Whether they sing at home, they sing at everywhere they sit.
0: But they should help you.
2: You people I'm talking about.
0: Those of us in the studio.
2: We are in the studio.
0: Okay.
1: Bring the music.
2: Adishimoja. But
0: I don't know how to sing this song.
2: Oh, Kofi, are you not a tree man?
0: Oh, but if I'm a tree man, so it means that I should know.

0: Yesu na waye.
1: Oh,
0: eh, ya do. Na duma rakwa. Niga Yesu na waye. Oh, eh, ya do. Sena meti biara. Kofi na waye. Oh, Yesu na ya. Na Yesu na waye. Oh, in the name of the Father, the Son, the Holy Spirit.
2: But why are you fighting with God?
0: Pardon?
2: Are you fighting with God?
0: No, we are, the spirit, are when the spirit comes,
2: you know. Yo, you're the let's go.
0: Kofi.
2: Please keep it short.
0: Thank you. The shortest around the Bible.
2: Thank you.
0: Kofi. In the name of the Father, the Son, the Holy Spirit.
2: We have heard that one.
0: I pray for all the crews on board. Kofi Effort. Mr. Producer. Schema. Rubia Dakwa.
1: I see.
0: And the one is taking us to Digital Airways, Facebook.
2: Kojo, what is his name?
0: Please what is his name? Could you tell us the name of our man?
2: Senna. Okay. Not Senam. Senna.
1: Oh, Senna. Senna.
0: Our brother Senna.
2: We will never forget again.
0: Thank you for the word so sweet.
2: Senna.
0: He is the one who is taking us to the uprising, to the digital styling. We pray for our gentlemen of the land, Mr. Kwisitum and Mr. Kinansan. We pray all our listeners who listen to Weekend City Show from hospitals, Kolebu 37, everywhere. God, help us. Everybody who is there for Kolebu today, make it heal them. Heal them. Heal them. The Lord of Jesus Christ of Nazareth, National Insurance Card, the plan. God, yesterday, 44 years, they do everything fantastic for our mother Ghana. National Insurance Commission is part of it. All the insurance, they meet together, they make sure that what they are doing for our mother Ghana, everything is successful. Mr. Fred Saka is the chairman of everything. May God bless him. Everything is doing to our mother Ghana. We pray all our listeners again. Today is a short time. Chief Inspector Tay.
1: I see.
0: We pray Annalisa. We pray everybody who listening to our program, Ministry of Youth and Sports. Madam, may God bless you. And Miss of Youth and Sports again. Kofi Adams. And the protocol, Sadana. People are saying that Ghanaian supporters didn't get a visa, but as I can tell you today, you did well. Part of supporters get visa when they are going to USA. May God bless you all. In the name of the Father, the Son, they say, Amen.
1: Amen.
2: Yes, so. Could you pray? I don't want to. Joseph Langham.
1: Yeah,
0: that's the way.
1: He's the man.
2: So what kind of prayer is this? Because it looks like we have moved from just the shout-outs prayer. This one is PR prayer. They are doing PR.
1: That's the reason.
2: Guardians said they didn't get a visa. But I can tell you, are telling who God?
0: Yeah, I'm talking to the God. That by the grace of God.
2: Joseph Langham.
0: Yes, some of them have the visa.
2: Me, I don't have the visa.
0: You know part of the supporters, you know.
2: Hey. But I am in my Ghana jersey because today we are all converging at the Aviation Social Center.
1: Yes.
2: For the Hits FM Rep Your Jersey. I don't even understand why Ruben didn't wear his. Langabel is wearing his beautiful.
1: No.
2: World Cup fans.
1: The time is not rich.
2: What time is not rich? What time is
1: after
2: not
1: after here,
2: rich?
1: We are going to make sure.
2: Where is your jersey?
0: But today.
1: My jersey is my
0: mama. No. Today, what is happening?
1: Today is the Champions League final.
0: But Champions League is concerned Ghana.
1: That's why rap or Jesse, where Ghana?
0: This is rap or Jesse.
2: It's not rap.
0: No, rap or Jesse.
2: We are not rapping any jerseys. No. We are rapping.
0: Okay, we are ripping the Jesse.
2: We are not reaping. We are rep.
0: We are the rappers.
2: Joseph Langabel.
0: Yeah.
2: Last week we spoke about gender and sex. And a lot of people texted in and said that definitely in 7 days, you and Ruben are going to return to tell us what you found in your research.
0: Which research?
2: What is the difference between sex and gender?
0: Gender.
2: Sex and gender.
0: Gender is a is in the Ministry of Youth and Sports.
2: Yeah, so so what is gender?
0: It's in the ministry.
2: Yes, okay, yes, fine. So what is gender? What do they do?
0: The gender.
2: Because if you're not able to explain, it means you are disgracing the minister.
0: The minister, what did you do with the agenda?
2: Yeah, but what does she do over there at the ministry?
0: It's doing a fantastic job.
2: It's not about the fantastic and the whatever. What is gender?
0: Gender is all the ministry, what they are doing there.
2: What do they do there?
0: Oh.
2: What do they do at the Ministry of Gender?
0: Ministry of Gender. If you get a case, they will report you to them.
2: Which case?
0: In every case.
2: Oh. If you get every case.
1: We are talking about the sex and gender.
2: Uh-huh.
0: The sex.
2: Ruben, please speak into you. Pull your mic.
1: I said we are talking about the sex and gender. We are talking about the ministry, football matter.
2: Okay. Kofi, educate him. Educate him.
0: Educate me.
1: Yeah, that's why I'm educating.
2: Uh-huh. So let's go. Ruben,
1: when you say gender,
2: please speak into the mic.
1: Yeah, gender means that you can go and born baby, but you can get... They can form a baby for you without making sex.
2: Wait. Transgender. Please turn your mic. Let's listen to you well, okay?
1: Yeah,
2: fix your mic.
1: Yeah, I'll fix it.
2: By the way, good morning to Yalsechi.
1: Oh.
2: Yalsechi of Delish, right?
1: Oh, okay.
2: Langavel, Yalsechi says this morning, you didn't capture Mr. Isi of Labadi Bicho in your prayer. It'd be like you forget.
1: Yes, no, you forget.
0: No, that doesn't mean that.
2: You forget.
0: I don't forget.
2: So it's you share that?
0: It's not every time everybody...
2: Hey, Mr. Easy, come and listen.
1: Hey, like,
0: no.
1: We're talking about Mr. Easy.
2: Of Labadi Beach Hotel.
0: Labadi Beach Hotel, we tell the man that he never finished. We never finished the program.
2: But you are searching safety for adding name.
0: But tell him that Mr.
1: Odame.
0: No, don't be Odame. The one you call right
2: Mr.
0: now.
2: Mr. Easy.
0: Mr. Easy.
1: Yeah, okay.
0: We never finish the program.
2: Okay, it's fine.
0: Tell your man that.
2: Yeah.
1: Still, now
2: you will mention.
0: The name will come.
2: Okay. All right, Ruben.
1: Yeah.
2: Please educate Langabel on the difference between gender and sex.
0: And the sex.
1: Gender and sex. Sex. Gender means baby can come forming different type of transgesting.
0: It can come an elephant.
1: No. Right, you know, right now they can put the baby for an instability, or what do you call it?
2: Incubator. I don't know what you are talking
1: incubator
2: about.
1: Incubator, and a baby can form. That's transgender.
2: We are not talking about transgender. We are talking about gender and sex. We are not talking about transgender.
1: Kofi. Gender and sex.
2: Yes, what's the difference between... So you guys went home 7 days. What were you doing with your life?
1: Kofi, you know, so these 7 days, wait for...
2: Okay, it's fine. It's fine. So you couldn't ask anybody because it was raining.
1: And I said the flood is flooding.
2: Okay, fine. We will talk about the floods as well.
1: Oh, Kofi. Okay.
2: Okay, I want you to listen to me.
1: Oh, okay.
2: Let's warm up before we delve into... We are going
1: our
2: to warm
1: listeners
2: up.
1: Know our...
2: So let me start with you.
1: Oh, okay.
2: Ruben.
1: I'm listening.
2: Between you and Langabel, we'll see who is smarter this morning.
1: Oh, okay.
2: Repeat after me.
1: Okay.
0: Repeat One. After me.
1: One.
2: Hold on. Repeat after me.
1: Repeat after me.
2: Would you keep quiet and listen?
1: Could you keep quiet and listen?
0: You don't say could you. You say could you?
2: Okay, so listen and repeat after me.
1: Okay, listen and repeat after me.
2: Okay. One.
1: One.
2: Two.
1: Two.
2: Three.
1: Three.
2: So what's the number after four?
1: What number after four? Kofi is four.
2: Listen carefully.
1: Okay.
2: I want you to repeat after me. One.
1: One.
2: Two.
1: Two.
2: Three.
1: Three.
2: What's the number after four?
1: After four.
2: Mm-hmm.
1: Kofi is five. Yeah. I would say three. Why is five?
2: Joseph.
0: Yeah.
2: Repeat after me.
0: Repeat after me.
2: One.
0: One.
2: Two.
0: Two.
2: Three.
0: Three.
2: Four.
0: Four.
2: What is the number after five?
0: What is the number? Is it four? And what is the number after
2: Joseph,
0: five?
2: Uh-huh. Listen to me carefully.
0: Yeah.
2: Repeat after me.
0: Repeat after me.
2: One.
0: One.
2: Two.
0: Two.
2: Three.
0: Three. Four.
2: I haven't said anything. Why are you saying four?
1: Why are you saying four?
2: I said repeat the thing after me. I haven't said it and you are saying.
0: Okay, okay.
2: Repeat after me. One.
0: One.
2: Two.
0: Two.
2: Three.
0: Three.
2: Four.
0: Four.
2: What is the number after five?
0: It's not six.
1: So you two are copying me.
0: But your number is my number.
1: By the same.
2: Okay, let me give you the same. Let me give you the same.
1: Okay.
2: So I'm coming to you again, Ruby.
1: Yeah, come to me.
2: Repeat after me.
1: I repeat after
2: one.
1: Me. One.
2: Two.
1: Two.
2: Three.
1: Three.
2: What is the number after four?
1: What is the number after four? After three, we are going to four. And after. After, that means he's back. Kofi? The answer is five.
2: You are sure?
1: Yeah, I'm sure.
2: Ruben, hey, Langamel.
0: Yeah.
2: He says you are copying him, so let me come back to you. I want you to repeat after me.
0: Okay.
2: One.
0: One.
2: Two.
0: Two.
2: Three.
0: Three.
2: What is the number after four?
0: What is the number after four? That's five.
2: So you are copying me?
1: That's for me. Oh, you are. There's no answer.
2: Kojo, right now, I don't know whether they get them correct or wrong.
1: This former thing.
2: But let me find out the next one, okay. Right? If there are three mangoes, why is Langola laughing?
1: Why you choose mango? Why?
2: Why you want me to choose pomo?
1: How about you choose football three?
2: Okay. If there are three footballs and you take away two, how many footballs do you have?
1: Joseph, you are watching my face.
0: But he never point the person who...
2: Well, I've asked my question.
1: But he said football, that means that...
0: I never say football.
2: Okay.
0: The person say mango.
2: Uh-huh.
0: And you are dictating to him.
2: Yes.
1: So,
2: I'm not changing. I'm not a toy.
0: We are
2: using football.
0: Give the answer.
2: So, what's the answer? If you have three footballs...
0: Yeah.
2: And you take away two, how many do you have? How many footballs do you have?
1: You have one.
2: Are you sure?
1: Yeah, I'm sure. So football is three, and I take away two. Like I'm going to buy takeaway. When I buy takeaway, I take it go out. So I left one for the man in there to sell it.
2: My question is,
1: yeah,
2: you have three footballs.
1: Yeah.
2: No, let me put it well. Let me put it well.
1: There are
2: three footballs. Not you have. There are three footballs. And you take away two. How many footballs do you have?
1: I take away two. How many football I have? Say the thing is three, and I take two. You mean I take two? Because you left one. To my people.
2: Joseph.
0: Yeah.
2: There are three footballs.
0: Yeah.
2: You take away two.
0: Yeah.
2: How many footballs do you have?
0: I have three.
2: Hey, you ready? Explain.
0: Because the football is for me.
2: I didn't say that.
0: Okay, the football is laying down.
1: Yes.
0: Football laid down.
1: Thank you.
2: No, it was standing there.
0: The football is there. Okay, the football is there. Three football is there.
2: There are three footballs.
0: Then I take two. Mm-hmm.
2: And you take away two.
0: Two.
2: How many footballs do you have?
0: Still.
2: Mm-hmm.
0: It's pending. The three is pending for me.
1: No, the one is
0: because three. The one way remain is for me. The same, I'll had it. It's for me. Why is three?
2: Kojo, who is right? Rangalo says that three. Yeah. He has three. Ruby like, says that he has one.
0: Like I give, like I give the that two for somebody. That one remain one.
2: Okay,
0: for me.
2: Simple. Let's vote. Let's vote. We'll continue talking, but okay. Let's vote.
1: Okay.
2: Please call us, our dear listeners. Please be our judges. Call us. We need. Let's do five callers. 0302216541. Who has won? Is it Rubin or Langabel? 0302216541. 0302216541. That is the number to call us on. 0302216541. Today we also want to find out from you, right? Yeah. We have a caller? Oh, all right. That's nice. Oh, we've lost the first caller. Sorry. Please try again. But yes, 0302216541 is the number to call. 0302216541. Joseph.
0: Yeah.
2: Yeah. What is you know the soul. You know the soul that we have, right? The soul. Yeah, the human soul.
1: Yeah, absolutely.
2: And you know the spirit.
1: Yeah.
2: What is the difference between a soul and a spirit?
0: A soul and a spirit is different.
2: That's why I said what's the difference.
0: Yeah, because your soul.
2: Your what?
0: Your soul, when you die,
2: mm-hmm.
0: your spirit will move
2: mm-hmm.
0: away from you. But your soul can be there, they bury you, then they go and put it away.
1: Yes. It's not your body.
2: Mm-hmm. He asked you a question. Is it not your body that you put away? Is it your spirit that they put away?
0: No. Your spirit is. If you have the spirit, you never die.
2: Hey.
0: Oh, if there's a spirit in your you have the spirit. You have the spirit. Where is the breathe? They do everything. You can't do anything.
2: So, what is the difference between the spirit and the soul?
0: That's what I'm telling you. That the soul, mm-hmm. the spirit, is for the God.
2: Okay.
0: You understand me?
2: Mm-hmm.
0: But the soul is a soil.
2: Is a what?
0: Soil, sun, where the God take creatures.
2: That's the soul.
0: That's the soul.
2: Oh, wow.
0: Yeah.
2: So how does the soul look like?
0: The soul, that is what, you see that when you, the soul, when you die,
2: mm-hmm.
0: in the churches, also for people who say, the name, the Father, the Son, and the Holy Spirit, go. If your spirit is moved, but your soul is resting perfect peace.
2: So how does the soul look like? What color? What form?
0: Soul?
2: Yeah. What's the main color of the soul?
0: It's black.
1: Simple.
2: Ruby, do you agree? What is the difference between the soul and the spirit?
1: The person that is black and his soul is black. If it is white, his soul is white. No, my man get it.
2: Okay, but what is the difference between the soul and the spirit? Don't copy.
1: No, copy.
2: You are fond of that. Don't copy him.
1: We'll pass that junction.
2: Okay, fine. Let's go.
1: Hey. Kofi,
2: yeah.
1: The soul, my soul is talking. When I hear your voice, that means the soul is working for you. For your body. So immediately the soul left it. And I call you and your soul can never respond to me. That soul is ghost. It's a spirit. Nobody sees spirit before. So Jesus Christ say, when you see me, you bend. When you go to Malachi chapter 6, he's talking about that. The pastor is here. He can open the Bible. So the spirit there, nobody can see spirit. But my soul is talking to you. Your soul is talking to me. So immediately we die. When I come to you, the soul can never respond to me. I'm calling Kofi. Kofi can never respond to me. That the soul, your soul go. That's my understanding about
2: and
1: that.
2: And what is the spirit?
1: Oh, the spirit means... Soon, soon, we're finished saying.

0: That's what I mean. That's what I mean.
1: So they call up. So they call up. The devil is a there.
0: So it looks like we're having little issues with our telephone lines, but please, you can call. You can try. I think it's fixed now. 0302216541. Please call us in real life, not in Zoom. 0302216541. 0302216541 is the number to call us. Langabel gave his thoughts about our question for the day. And of course, Ruben also did. All right, so we have a caller. Hello.
2: Hello.
0: Chairman, good morning. How are you?
2: Good morning. This is Nicholas from New Ningo.
0: Nicholas from New Ningo.
2: Yes.
0: Okay.
2: Langabel had it right.
0: Yeah.
2: Because he said there are three footballs and you take away two. You did not say you take away two footballs. So there are still three footballs.
0: Oh. Bruh, I said, man, okay. you are constructing your own grammar.
2: Three your own definition. And you take away two. Two what?
0: Ah.
2: Two food, two chairs, two footballs. The question means that you took away two.
0: Yes, two. Two what's saying? There are. Hold on.
2: Yes.
0: I've asked you to go into the freezer. There are three bottles of water. Yes. Bring me two. Okay. What are you going to bring to me?
2: Me two what?
0: Ah, guy. Are you for real? boss, hold on. Do you have kids at home?
2: Yes.
0: So you ask your... Hold on. Say again.
2: I'm a teacher.
0: Okay, you are a teacher.
2: Yes.
0: Thank you.
2: Yes.
0: Thank you. So you are a teacher. You've asked your oh boss, won't you listen to us?
2: I'm listening.
0: Ah, you have sent your students to go into a classroom. And you've told them that when they get to the classroom, there are two chairs. They should bring you one. What are you expecting them to bring to you?
2: What I would say that there are two.
0: Oh, guy, master. Anyway, let's go on. Charlie, I seven hours on here again.
3: That is one.
0: Yo, we here. Let's have another caller. Vote 0302216541. 0302216541. Our text line is also active 0551111997. You can vote on that line as well. Yeah, we asked Ruben and Langabel that there are three footballs,
3: yeah,
0: and you take away two. How many footballs do you have?
3: Mm-hmm.
0: Let's go on to the phone. Hello.
4: Hi.
0: Chairman, good morning. Your name and where you're calling us from, please.
4: Kofi, this is Kwame.
0: Okay.
4: Tema.
0: Okay, Kwame from Tema.
4: Today, yeah, you lose. You lose, but all.
0: Okay.
4: You are not telling us. You didn't say you have three footballs in a bowl and you take away two. Today, the Langabel beat you.
0: Ah.
1: Thank you.
4: Your construction is not there are three footballs in a box. You have taken two. You just said you have three footballs. You have taken two. You take the thing and put them back. You didn't hold two. Your soul and your body. Langabel. No.
0: Okay. All right. So, we hear you. Thank you very much. Could you? I'm going to go.
1: Ruby not get them.
3: Them they understand what the Langabel took two. No?
0: Mm-hmm.
3: So far as the Langabel took two, no?
0: Yeah.
3: And the one remain still is the Langabel's own.
0: Oh.
3: So when he took it,
0: all the people who are arguing, they haven't sat down to think about the question and they are not paying attention.
1: Kofi, what is your question? What is the answer?
0: You want me to give the answer yes, when we are leaving, I'll tell you the answer.
1: We are leaving for where?
0: When we are almost done with the show.
1: Oh, give the answer right now. Everybody know that I'm the king of the answer.
0: Okay.
3: Okay.
0: So, uh-huh. The first caller.
1: Uh-huh.
0: Was not right in his argument.
1: Okay.
0: The second caller there, Wes.
1: Okay.
0: That I must say that the football is in a bowl. Football, you're the two boom.
3: No.
0: Football, you know, they put football for bowl.
3: Yeah, it's on the pitch.
0: Whether it's in, on the sea or it's under the sea or whatever. I said there are, listen, there are three footballs. You take away two. How many footballs do you have? How many did you take away?
3: It's two.
0: So how many do you have?
3: I have two.
0: Thank you. What is confusing about this? Teacher Ben Efrain. Teacher Ben Efrain.
3: I wonder if there's...
0: What is confusing about this? Yes. Please, if the teacher that called us, my boss says that you must be sacked from your school. Because this argument that you are doing...
3: My mind is coming back home.
0: Joseph. Do you understand now?
5: What kind of fridge, you know?
0: Joseph, do you understand? Do you understand the question now? There are three footballs. There are three footballs. Yeah, whether they are in a bowl, whether they are in a net, whatever. And you, Joseph, or you, Ruby, you took away two. So how... Listen, I did not say how many footballs do you have left. I said, how many footballs do you have? So how many did you take?
3: Do you have, like, there are
0: yes.
3: Okay, COVID, it is true. Don't go far.
0: So if you say that, I said the person, he went, he didn't take, then. I mean, that's a...
3: So me, you know, I'm coming back small. So I think it's
0: no, all of you are wrong.
1: You are the best teacher, take it.
0: No, it's not about the best teacher. We're just trying to have fun. We're just trying to educate. But do you understand now?
1: Maybe for you.
0: Why do you think the answer is three? Let me give you a chance. Maybe you're also making sense.
1: You give the answer.
3: Oh, Kofi, you give the answer.
0: No. We should go on, eh? Yeah. That's good.
3: The answer to is perfect.
1: Where you get... See,
3: you know the reason why the teacher come on the board, he make mistakes.
0: The teacher was not making sense.
3: I know.
0: When you tell your child that, hey, go to the fridge, there are three pineapples, bring me two, what do you expect your child to bring?
3: It's not mentioned that
0: they should bring you a bankun.
3: It's not mentioned that it's the teacher. You know, say the teacher
0: said
3: mentioned.
0: He was a teacher.
3: The teacher moved Mr. Dami, the news fast, he will enter here.
0: Enter the studio.
3: Because of, he say it's a teacher.
0: Sick time you know good table, so far back,
3: yeah.
0: When you go, what you going to bring? You bring chalk. Anyway, it's all fun here on the weekend's digital. We're just trying to warm up our brains. But yeah, we have 14 minutes to go. Before we do, let me remind you that Obia Genidio, Charlie. You know how we do it. 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It has a creamy, delicious taste that kids can have in... 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And there's more to Milo All-in-One than that rich, milky, chocolatey taste. There's so much goodness in every single pack. Just take a moment to read the back of the pack and see for yourself. It's important nutrients combined with malt for that support, energy release, cocoa for that rich taste, and milk for calcium to support them as they grow. So keep choosing Milo All-in-One, not just for that special taste, but also for the nourishing goodness. Milo, energy to go further. 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Alrighty, Langby.
1: Let's say this thing then. Kofi, you see, sometimes some countries, when they do something, they don't think they are back.
0: Okay.
1: Mm-hmm. You see, MTN in Ghana here from South Africa.
0: Langby. I want to read my messages first. I'll come back to you. Okay, so let's read some of the messages here right now. This one says, you guys are always hilarious and thank you for infecting my Saturday with laughter and humor. That is Ablan Rose at Cape St. Paul Lighthouse. This message says, some teachers teach students, but they fail their exams because of the way the teachers teach them. The teacher who just called must be sacked from the teaching field. Oh, please. He shouldn't be sacked. But yeah, I'm sure he didn't really think about it carefully. But yeah, this one is in Ghana. I think Langabel should be reading it. Langabel, can you see?
6: You don't bring this special.
0: Oh, he didn't bring his spectacles. Yes. Okay. I'll try to read because I did ga in primary school. He says, Chonlo ni chon wo nie asani ashiele koni. Oh wow, that's harsh. I can't continue the message.
6: Teacher,
0: today there you put yourself in trouble. It's good that you didn't mention your school.
6: The question will make the news fast you enter here.
0: Okay, this says that Kofi, it's more of English than maths. I now understand, Kofi. You have won. Why? Joanna Roxin sending in now. Joanna, I wasn't even competing with them. I was just trying to, find out if they really understood. Yeah. This one says, this one is critical thinking. Me, Tojo, from Tema New Town, says, weekend doctors in mass class today are fierce. Okay. Victor in Tamale says, the answer is you have two. Yes, Victor, you are actually right. This one says, Langabel took two balls, so Langabel has two footballs. Yes, you are also right. Fifi Smith says, the answer is two. Thank you, you are right. Langabel has two. This one says, Ruben, my head is aching. Speak English. I don't understand. Ruben says, Sunsun. Ruby says, Sunsun. Okay, so I think this person has, let me read this one first. It says, my weekend doctors, we are having an emergency. The emergency be what? The birthday. No worry, I'll go do them. But yes, let me try and answer the other question, right? So the reason why I told Kojo that you guys have gotten it right, but also gotten it wrong, is because I think naturally the two of you always like to repeat my questions. before you answer, you try and repeat what I said before you answer.
6: Oh, okay.
0: So, here's the deal. I say, repeat after me, right?
6: We won't repeat now.
0: Listen, listen. You won't listen. Langley, yeah. Ruby, you are listening.
6: Yeah.
0: So when I say repeat after me, then now I say one, you also say one, right? Then I say two, then you also say two. Then I say three, then you also say
6: three.
0: Good. Then I say, what is the number after four?
6: So that means it's three.
0: So you also have to say, what is the number after four? But in trying to answer, both of you said it, that what is the number after four? Kofi is three. It means that now you spot the answer. Do you understand what I'm saying?
6: Okay. Kofi.
0: Today, I just wanted to, you know, like...
6: Kaka,
0: yeah, your brain...
6: Because of the weather,
0: You understand, because the weather, it make cold small. Kojo. Senna, yeah, birthday.
6: Kofi,
0: let me do some birthday shouts. I'm not a trickster, I was just trying to...
1: Hey!
0: Yeah, Langby.
1: Yeah.
0: This one says... Okay. Mm-hmm. This one is not for Langabel. But yes, if you have any... Okay, Emanuela in Taifa.
6: Emanuela, what is it?
0: Today the messages are attacking the teacher. teacher, you brought trouble upon yourself. But yeah, anyway, let me try and do some of our birthday shouts quickly, and then we can take Langabel and Rubin's final words, and then we are out of here. So let me say a happy birthday going out to AC Quaintiwa. Yeah. Birthday of AC Quaintiwa, broadcaster, papa. Happy birthday going out to you, AC Quaintiwa of Plaz. It's your birthday today. Wishing you loads and loads of God's blessings and all the great things in life. AC Quaintiwa of Plaz and also of AUCB. Have an amazing lap around the sun, yeah? Enjoy life. Now, let me check out some of the birthdays on our WhatsApp console. This one says, a happy birthday going out to Lily Ayi. Lily Ayi, it's your birthday today. Message says that I celebrate an amazing woman whose presence brings joy, warmth, and happiness to those around her. And may this new chapter of your life be filled with good health, peace, success, and endless blessings. That's from Aubrey Pong with all his love. Happy birthday going out to you, Lily Ayi. Thank you very, very much for this one. Okay, I think there is another birthday shout here. It says that it's an emergency. I'll try to get it quickly and then we can move on. Okay, I think I'm missing it. Kojo, I don't know if you can help me to find that message. There's a message that says that it's an emergency. Let me try and take it. Alrighty, we are okay. I think I have it. Okay, I think we're listening.
1: But Kofi, let me tell you something.
0: Yes, please.
1: Do you know that today you beat us?
0: Yeah, I have.
1: But from tomorrow, for next week, you will be sharp for you.
0: Yes. Ayo. Happy birthday going out to Giovanni Netti. Giovanni Netti, son of William Netti, here at Joy 99.7. In fact, at Multimedia Group Limited. Yeah, William of MGL. Your son is celebrating his birthday today. Giovanni Netti, happy birthday going out to you. Okay, I can't believe that I've actually missed out on that message. But yeah, Langabel and Ruby, let me take your final messages.
1: Kofi,
0: yeah.
1: You know, as of we are going on, let us give everything to TT Brothers, Mr. EC, all the workers in Ministry of Youth and Sports and Recreation. May God bless you for the good work we are doing. Particular. All the workers again. May God bless everybody who listening to this program. Shout out.
6: Kofi, let me big shout out to UBA Bank, all the workers.
0: Hey, right now, you catch UBA.
6: UBA, all the workers, including Madam MT, fantastic.
0: Oh, you mean UMB?
6: UMB. Oh, Tari.
0: Anyway,
6: all the UMB workers, I greet all of them, including our madam.
0: Okay,
6: madam, them tea.
0: Okay, all right.
6: Mr.
0: This one
6: says,
0: A happy 70th birthday going out to Evangelist P.K. Arthur Bedu of Oyibi Church of Christ. It's from your wife, Tinash, and the children, A.C. Mina, Kwabena Alonso, Abigail, and the entire family, as well as Mr. and Mrs. Harrison Addo. Going out to you, Evangelist P.K. Arthur Bedu of Oyibi Church of Christ. Happy birthday going out to you. And also a happy birthday to Edwin Obinjan Jr. of PCG Ascension Congregation. Koforidia, it's from the entire family. We love you. That's the message.
1: Kofi Efo Van Dam.
0: Yeah, Efo Van Dam. You know why I'm laughing?
1: No.
0: I'm laughing because I just remembered that the teacher that called said that if you ask your child to go to the fridge, there are 3 pineapples. Bring 2. You didn't specify. So the child should bring 2 what? Hey, Charlie.
1: Buy a coffee. Hey, Kofi, today you get where you laugh like that.
6: Well, we why today?
1: Today, Kofi, we day. You get that because the question you have brought it, we don't think about it. Today, you get us. No problem.
6: No problem.
1: Tomorrow is another day. But Efo Van Dam tells us, he said, you are a wicked consoler.
0: We have just 50 seconds. Let me ask final question.
6: Oh, okay.
0: What is the difference between gender and sex?
1: Kofi, we don't know.
0: That's all. That's it. Thank you very much, ladies and gentlemen, for being a part of the show. We're super grateful. Please do enjoy the rest of our programs today. And please make sure you're coming through to the Fidelity Bank Wheels and Homes Expo happening at Good Park. From here, I'm heading straight there. And then also, you can swing by the Hits FM Rep Your Jersey happening at Aviation Social Center. Thank you so much for being a part of the show. And make sure you drink Milo, because the all-in-one is very, very rich, milky, and chocolatey. My name is Kofi Hayford. Enjoy the rest of our programs.

0: anti-LGBTQ plus law that has divided this country for years, especially the last 5 years. But instead of closure, it has opened fresh wounds. The minority accuses the majority of weakening the bill with exemptions for lawyers, journalists, and medical professionals. The NDC now faces accusations of broken pledges. Is this moral victory or political betrayal? One of those at the front of this law for years and who took the best of advantage in opposition joins us this morning. From there, we turn to the NITA bill, a draft that could force every ICT business and professional in Ghana to obtain licenses and pay levies. Supporters say it will sanitize the tech sector. Critics warn it will strangle innovation, drive startups underground, and push investors away. Regulation or strangulation? Which is it? Then there's xenophobic storm in South Africa. Ghana has evacuated about 300 citizens. It's reported that Mozambique has blocked thousands of South African trucks seeking to use their routes. Nigerian lawmakers threaten retaliation, and student unions here in Ghana want to imitate their counterparts in Johannesburg. The question in the midst of the prideful celebrations in Ghana is whether Ghana is protecting its people or has overreacted. And finally, the 13th African Games forensic audit. A festival of sports now exposed as a festival of rot. 580 million, a whopping 580 million Ghana cedis in irregularities, inflated contracts, phantom equipment, and unexplained payments. Former Sports Minister Mustapha Yusif and others face surcharges and possible prosecution. But just how did a celebration of African unity become a ledger of loss? So four stories, one thread: leadership, accountability, and justice under the spotlight. This is Newsfile, where controversy meets clarity and power is forced to answer. We'll be right back.
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You're welcome back. And here it comes at stake. The mirror of decency and the bounds of law. Dear friends, I want us to have an honest conversation this morning. Let us look in the mirror. We often scream that we hate hate speech. We claim to abhor insults, defamation, falsehoods, threats, and utter disrespect that is disguised as communication or journalism. We get so furious that we demand those who engage in this toxic behavior be arrested, detained, and prosecuted. They should be jailed, even where the law has been abused in its application to these people. If that is your attitude, you deserve commendation. That is how we begin to end this moral wrong and misconduct. But here's the catch. Do not do the same. Do not encourage your children to do the same or to disrespect elders. Yeah, there are people who communicate and you ask if there are elders in their homes. Do not listen to or follow those who parade such behavior in the name of communication or journalism. You know yourself. Who are you listening to? If we want to stop this ugly, untraditional, unchristian, and Muslim subculture and build the decent society we all desire, we must stop feeding the beasts. Yes. Check your posts. Check your comments. Who have you been cheering on privately or publicly on social media, on TV, or on radio? Yes, you. Who have you been cheering on? People engage in insult fest, insulting elders. You cheer them on. It reflects very much on yourself. Who are you? Let us draw the line from today, together, collectively, because we want a decent Ghana. But as we draw that moral line, we must also draw a very clear legal line. Let's talk about the abuse of Section 207 and 208. Lately, we have seen an increased unfortunate resort by pliant law enforcement officers to abuse Section 207, that's conduct conducive to the breach of peace, and Section 208 of the Criminal and Other Offences Act, publishing false statements to cause fear and panic. Let's be clear. Engaging in reckless speech, bad manners, or insults, as offensive and abhorrent as they are, does not automatically mean you have caused fear and panic or breached the public peace in the eyes of the law. You have heard me speak about this many times. As our law sits now, the only people that you commit an offense when you insult are chiefs. Insults by word, by conduct, by dance, or whatever. For decades, some of us have led a relentless crusade against the weaponization of these colonial era provisions by the state to silence irritating or uncomfortable speech. That crusade is alive, well, and more necessary than ever. But let no one mistake our defense of free speech for a license to commit crimes. Let me tell you where the crusade ends. Threats and contempt. It is deeply unfortunate that at a time that we have revived this decades-old crusade against the abuse of Sections 207 and 208, some people are acting as though all reckless conduct will receive a shield from free speech advocates. Let me serve this caution today. Free speech is not a license for criminal behavior. If you step across the line into threatening harm,
threatening death, or acting in contempt of court, do not expect free speech advocates like me to come to your defense. The law is clear, precise, and uncompromising. Contempt of court. If you willfully scandalize the courts, defy judicial orders, or lower the authority of the judiciary, you are playing with fire. Conduct in contempt of court can easily see you behind bars for up to 6 months. To give you opportunity to purge your contempt. Threat of harm. That's in Section 74 of the Criminal and Other Offenses Act. Whoever threatens another with unlawful harm, intending to put them in fear, commits a misdemeanor. That is a straight road to a prison sentence of up to 3 years. Threat of death. That's in Section 75. If you threaten another person with death, intending to terrify them, you have committed a second-degree felony. The law does not care if you did it behind a keyboard or a microphone. That carries a penalty of up to 10 years in prison. So what am I talking about? The state must stop using pliant police officers to stretch the law to punish more insults or mere insults. But citizens and commentators must also understand that the shield of the Constitution does not cover criminal threats or judicial defiance. Disagree sharply, critique fiercely, but do not threaten. Because if you threaten to harm, if you threaten to kill, or if you undermine the administration of justice, you are on your own. And the law will rightfully find you a home in jail for 6 months, 3 years, or 10 years. And that is my take. I'll be right back with my guest.

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2: Ah, what's it? My show with my Oba. Oba Patofu, let me show you here, Scar. Now, let's go here. Oma Missus Yenina, come with you, sir.
3: My way so fast, I never know. And one was saying, Mono, which me the Bushania only 74 years. Ebe Kaho, celebrate a sem two said, I sem two mea. We need to turn Kaho and sem. Sikefia, Michano Bussumi Biano, a so fast one, no. Before my pet, you know, mobile memoir, and it's all be about my bassin. Maybe dinner, and I'm fast.
4: Monsieur Wakai say. 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Oh, MTN, so says, see ya. 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

0: 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You're on your most authoritative news analysis platform, Newsfile. And here on Newsfile, we put Ghana first. And my guests who do the first and second rounds, and I think the third, are here. Engineer Dr. Mark Oliver Kevel. He is the Acting Director General of NITA. Derek Lai is Technology Consultant. Isaac Boamanyakon is lawyer, he's MP Efia, Member Finance, Environment, Science and Technology and Housing Committees of Parliament. Later we'll be joined by Dr. Victor Doke, who is lecturer at the Kofi Annan International Peacekeeping Training Center. He's conflict, peace and security expert. Muftau Nabila Abdullahi is assisting editor, Joy News. Benjamin Kofi Kwashi, His Excellency, is Ghana's High Commissioner to South Africa. But we begin a first session with the Jata, Samuel Nete George, Minister for Communications, Digital Technology and Innovation. Minister, good morning and thank you for joining us.
1: Good morning, my brother, and a pleasure to join you. Good morning to your panelists, my co-panelists, and to our viewers and listeners.
0: This week, some people have been fighting me on social media. Well, that was last week because people see you abrasive and so on. But some may see you in a different light when you want to assert what is rightfully your right. So let's begin and see if this discussion we'll get a Jata style. I'm sure, even though we tabled NITA to speak about, but we certainly cannot have this discussion without first talking about the anti-LGBT, you don't like us calling it that way, but the anti-LGBT bill that has been passed by Parliament. You have been at this for 5 years, right?
1: Pretty much so. I made my first comments on this in 2021 and indicated that I was going to bring a bill. The first bill was tabled in September 2021. So yes, 5 years.
0: Right. You must be happy because in the last few months or even towards the end of last year, people began to ask that, what happened to your promise? You actually threatened that you may resign if the president does not, you know, keep his word to pass it as quickly as possible.
1: That's true. I'm a relieved man. But I'm thankful. Thankful to the leadership of Parliament and thankful to the Speaker of Parliament for the leadership he has shown on this. This whole journey from 2021 would have been impossible without the leadership of the Right Honourable Alban Sumana Kingsford-Bagbin, who's being a staunch bastion of support in executing this agenda. To the leadership of the House, I say thank you for believing in us. And to the leadership of my new committee, people may not know that I'm now a member of the Constitutional, Legal and Parliamentary Affairs Committee of Parliament. Since I was taking off the Communications and Information Committee when I was appointed minister. And so to my chairman, Honorable Shaibo, I want to say a very big thank you for the leadership he's shown and the dedication to making sure that this bill passes. Yeah. I've been on record to say that President Mahama will know no peace if he doesn't sign the bill.
0: Right.
1: A number of people have taken me on and said, well, you've not given him any hell. He's made you a minister, and so he's bought your silence. And my question has been simple. What was there before President Mahama to sign? If there was no bill before him, and something, the legal question was a very nuanced one, and I believe it was even a conversation I may have had with you privately as well, where the question of whether the bill died with the last parliament or not, because my original belief was that parliament was functus officio once we had passed it and done the third reading in February 2024. And once we had done the transmittal, unless and until the president had activated, I don't really remember the provision, I think it's Article 106 or so, where he can come back to Parliament and state his objections to specific provisions in what we had passed, Parliament was done with its job. And so long as that had not happened, I believed that all that was left was for us to have presidential accent. However, my view did not carry the day. And the view was that once that Parliament ended and it was not accented, even though Parliament had done the third reading, what applies to bills that are still in work will apply to this bill. And so we had to relay the bill again in September last year. And like I said, I'm grateful to the committee leadership for the speed with which they carry through this. It took us 3 years under the previous leadership of the committee, under Honorable Ayimedu, to get to this point. It's taking us barely, give or take, about 8 months under Honorable Shaibu to get here. And Parliament has passed this bill yesterday. Now it would have to be go through the processes in Parliament and then be transmitted to the President. I'm hoping that by next week, it can be transmitted to the President. And then we will demand of the President to sign the bill. Not hope, because Sam George says
0: you hope
1: so,
0: and pray,
1: but because he made that commitment.
0: You hope and pray that there will not be a green letter that will say cease and desist from transmitting the bill to the President, right?
1: I don't expect such a letter. I expect President Mahama to be a man of his word.
0: That was intended to get you to smile.
1: Thank you.
0: All right.
1: Thank
0: you. Now, just hold on quickly and listen to Mahama Yar'Gua, the majority leader in Parliament yesterday.
2: Media raise strong issues because they think that we are violating the right to free expression. Professionals such as lawyers raise strong issues that we are violating their professional freedom and violating the rights of people to legal services. Then academics, universities. I was on the committee, you remember, the previous parliament. And these you know, civil society groups made a very strong case. So what the committee is trying to do is to narrowly set out those exceptions where when you speak, you will not be considered as promoting or supporting LGBTQ.
0: He told Parliament that there was a lot of pressure previously. There were parliamentarians, MPs from the UK, he spoke about some other place in Europe where pressure was brought to bear that this should never be passed. So how did you manage to surmount that?
1: Something, I think that I've been very clear in my advocacy and with my colleagues that we are not minded by what anyone will say. We are not minded by what the opinions of any external group in is. Our consideration is for the people of Ghana. We are lawmakers in Ghana. Our sovereignty is imperative. And so, yes, we listen to our international partners. We listen to their concerns. But we'll be guided by what is right by for Ghana. I don't think that the UK House of Commons consults the opinion of Ghanaians when they're passing legislation in the House of Commons.
0: They don't come and to so you to beg for money. You go there begging for money. That's why they're able to do those things to you.
1: Well, I think that given what we have seen over the last 15, 16 months or 17 months of this administration, it is clear that many of the times we go to beg for money simply because of the misappropriation and maladministration of our financial situation. We've not seen that under the watchful leadership of Keselato Fawcett at the finance ministry, we've managed what kind of aid we need. And I think that we can even get better. And so, if it means us having to cut our coat according to our size and be more prudent in our expenditure and not borrow for frivolous activities, then I think that if that is the price this bill is going to make us pay, the Ghanaian people and our children are going to be better off.
0: Okay. Perhaps they actually manage to squeeze you to do it the way they want, to give a semblance of an anti-LGBT bill that's not exactly or does not have teeth to bite. According to the minority, that this may be what has been achieved. Let's listen to Ntum Fojo.
3: And dictated that if they don't introduce this clause, this amendment, and insert, is that amendment proposed, add the following new sub-clause, subsection 2, does not apply to. The subsection 2 that does not apply to is a subsection that prescribes the support, advocacy, promotion of LGBT activities. And he is saying that they can undertake all those activities. And so long as he's a lawyer, he can promote. So long as he's going to make a representation in court, he can promote. So long as he is an academic, he can promote. So long as he's a non-governmental body organization and a development partner, he can promote and support LGBT activities. That is bizarre. That is dangerous. If you don't want to pass this bill, nobody's forcing you. But it is most dishonest to want to rush through processes and then pass things that are even more dangerous. The provision of medical, surgical, psychological, or counseling services in accordance with accepted professional practice, which exemption was not part of the bill you wanted Akufo-Addo to sign, and F, the reporting of news or current affairs by a media house or a journalist in the ordinary course of journalism, and the performance of a public health functions, including HIV and AIDS, prevention, testing, treatment, and care, which same testament was given by the Ghana AIDS Commission before the Fugla of this country in a live telecast that they provide condoms, lubricants, and other aids for persons living with HIV who are known LGBT members so that they will go about their absurd sexual experiences. And yet this government wants to make assumption under this law. That is not the law we sponsored in the 8th Parliament. That is not the law we are sponsoring today. If the government is minded to pass their own law of a sort, which will grant all these exceptions, the very places we are trying to clamp down on, that can be a separate law. But so long as the Human Sexual Rights and Family Values Bill is concerned, these exceptions are alien. These are not the exceptions in the Ugandan bill that was passed. These are not the exceptions in the Senegalese bill that was passed. These are not the exceptions granted in any of the countries that we are going to host next week, who have passed these laws and whom we are proud to host them in this very chamber. We are planning to host them. When they passed their bill, they didn't give any of these assumptions, because that is where the real problem is. These are the people sponsoring, supporting, making these activities rather attractive behind the scenes, and even sometimes overtly. And so if I find it highly problematic, any attempt by this House to push any of these assumptions in, will resist it. And if the House will use their majority numbers to push it through, I, as a sponsor, will advise myself accordingly.
4: Very well. You are entitled to advise yourself. Yes, Majority Leader.
3: NDC is passing.
0: So the accusation centrally is that you have weakened this bill. It's not what you took to Parliament.
1: Something. In all humility, I would say that on this bill, I don't think there's been anybody more vocal than myself in the last 5 years in our country. At a point in time, you mentioned Sam George, the next thing that follows was LGBTQ. For the better part of the 5 years, when we're doing this, Honorable Nteem Fodjo, I've always given him credit that he was the only MPP member of Parliament who was bold enough to sign the legislation. But his commentary was very muted because of the regime at the time. I hear him, and I had a very lengthy conversation with him yesterday, and I made the point very well known to him, my position on this. If we say we have a principle, let's stick to that principle. There are things we play politics with, and there are things we don't play politics with. It hurts me to say that Nteem Fodjo and a number of the NPP people who are speaking on this matter are simply playing politics. It's about trying to whitewash President Akufo-Addo's refusal to sign the bill and trying to make excuses for him. They had always believed and thought that the NDC was not committed to signing this bill or passing this bill and getting it before the president. This whole agitation is political. And let me explain why I say it's political. The bill that myself and Nteem Fodjo sent to Parliament in Clause 9 had a provision, and this is how it reads: subject to the Constitution, a person shall not produce, procure, market, broadcast, disseminate, publish, or distribute through a medium, and it goes on. We subjected that entire clause on advocacy. And the heading of that clause is prohibition of propaganda of, promotion of, and advocacy for activities prohibited under this act. We subjected that entire clause to the Constitution. Now, conversations have gone on, and in those conversations, and these are not private conversations, public conversations, that if you're subjecting this to the Constitution, and the reason why we introduced that phrase subject to the Constitution in that clause was to ensure that the bill had come under the accusation that it was taking away constitutional rights. And as sponsors, we had always said our bill will not and cannot, any bill that is inconsistent with the Constitution is null and void. And so there is no way that will happen. And so, Samson, if you would allow me, just set there are 8 exemptions that have been done. And the reason why this was done was we said, look, today the bill is before Parliament. Some judge can be called to explain the bill and explain what the rationale behind the bill is or a clause in the bill is. Roxin can be called and Tim Fojo can be called. But after Parliament passes the bill and the President accents to it, the interpretation of that bill is no longer going to be left to some judge or any member of Parliament. It's now going to be in the bosom of a judge. And so you must make sure that if you are making provisions and exemptions, they are spelled out clearly on the face of the law. And so the subsection 2 that has been introduced says, it does not apply to A, the provision of legal advice or legal representation. Samson, the most heinous crime in our country is high treason. High treason. If you are charged with high treason today, you are entitled per the Constitution to have legal representation and seek legal advice. So if a lawyer is representing a person who is standing accusation or standing trial for an offense prohibited or an act prohibited under this legislation, is that person entitled to legal advice or legal representation?
0: In fact, if you are accused of murder and brought before a court and you don't have a lawyer, you must be given a lawyer by the state. Otherwise, yes. There will not be a trial. In fact, Absolutely. If you appeared before the court and you pleaded that you are guilty, the court is enjoined by law to enter that you are not guilty so that the case will go on its merit before you are convicted.
1: Exactly. So if we introduce a provision that spells out clearly, because lawyers reached out, the Ghana Bar Association reached out and said, so if our members begin to give advice to persons who are standing trial for acts prohibited under this act, are they liable for promotion and advocacy? And we said, no, the constitutional right to a legal representation cannot be overridden by this act. So state it clearly that the provision of legal services or legal representation is not considered advocacy. 2, submissions or representations made to a court, tribunal, parliament, commissions of inquiry, or a body exercising judicial or quasi-judicial functions. Samson, once again, you appear before the committee of parliament. And I told in Team Fodger this. In 2022 and 23, when we held the public hearings, there were pro-LGBTQ groups that appeared before Parliament to make a case against the Family Values Bill. Now, they made submissions on camera before Parliament. Would you then say that if there was another hearing of Parliament where such individuals showed up to appear before Parliament on the invitation of Parliament or in court, a person is standing trial and one of these groups decides to enter as an interested party to make a submission before the court, should we then cause the arrest of that person as being an advocate for stating a position before a body like Parliament? Absolutely, that cannot be the case, because there are certain immunities when you appear before Parliament, for example, and give testimony before Parliament. So again, state that. So this is not a blanket exemption. It is before specific institutions. C, the publication of an academic, scientific, or medical opinion. Samson, you cannot say that, again, the right to academic opinion and expressions of same are constitutional rights. And so what we do, and there is a difference between an academic piece and the opinion of a lecturer. When you say a piece is an academic piece, we know how there's a structure for academic pieces. They are published in journals, or even if they are not published in journals, and they are published. And there's a structure to an academic piece. There's a structure to a scientific piece. It appears it must meet the criteria for a scientific journal or a medical opinion. So these are specific and regulated pieces of work. That's the third one. D. The dissemination of information by a governmental body, non-governmental organization, development partner, or other bodies engaged in the delivery of health services or health-related programs. So take, for example, and I have taken the UN system on publicly for some of the activities that they undertake, which are pro-LGBTQ. And I've stated emphatically that those are not health-related activities. So if you have UNICEF, for example, carrying out an outreach, because then we received UNICEF, UNESCO saying, okay, so the health related programs we do on tuberculosis, on early childhood diseases, where do those sit in? And we said, we don't have a problem with that. Those are health related. But when you go out and you want to begin to talk about promotion of LGBTQ rights, that's in our jurisdiction is not considered health related. So again, you set the exemptions within a certain parameter. The boundaries are well defined. E, the provision, and this is one of the places where Intim Fojo seems to have a lot of issues, the provision of medical, surgical, psychological, or counseling services in accordance with accepted professional practice. Samson, if you are providing medical services today in Ghana, those services are regulated by the Ghana Medical Association. And the Ghana Health Service. The Ghana Medical Association and the Ghana Health Service do not allow for conversion surgeries in Ghana. And that's why, even though we speak about medical, surgical, psychological, or counseling services, it doesn't end there. It puts the framework, the boundaries. It says, in accordance with accepted professional practice. So for all of these practices, you have accepted professional standards that are set not by the individual. And I said to Intim Fojo, he's a reverend minister. Assume that a member of his church came to him and said, Pastor, I have a challenge with homosexuality, and he offers counseling. Would he be held to be advocating for LGBTQ? But he's offering counseling. So someone is offering counseling. What is the accepted professional practice in Ghana? Per the laws of Ghana, homosexuality is frowned on. So counseling that says, look, what you are doing is not permissible by the law. You need help. Find help. That counseling cannot be criminalized. And it's important to draw the distinctions there. A person who goes for a medical procedure, goes to see their doctor and says, I want to have a sex change surgery. That is not acceptable professional practice in Ghana. And so if a doctor carries out that medical or surgical procedure, that doctor is in violation of the law. This is pretty clear. I really don't see where the confusion is. Then the sixth, reporting of current affairs or news by media house or journalists in the ordinary course of journalism. And Samson, we've had several engagements. Joy has asked me, several people have asked me several times that, so if a media house reports on something touching on LGBTQ, will that journalist be held liable for advocacy? But that's why we say in the ordinary course of journalism, again, setting the boundaries. So Samson does, Samson's take, for example, on a matter involving LGBTQ. That is an opinion piece. That's what Samson's take is. But in that opinion piece, does he set the boundaries as within what is ethically agreed by the Ghana Journalism of GJA as an opinion piece, as a media report? That's where we are setting the boundaries. G, the performance of public health functions, including HIV and AIDS prevention, testing, treatment, and care. That really is on the Ghana AIDS Commission. The Ghana AIDS Commission has a responsibility to treat persons who are living with HIV, with antiretroviral drugs, and safe sex activities. I took them on at a committee hearing and said to them that when they begin to offer lubricants and condoms to groups of men having sex with men, that goes beyond the remit of the Ghana AIDS Commission, which is to deal with HIV patients and HIV prevention. And so they must work within the parameters of what their mandate is and not go beyond that because some donor has asked. And that's what we've done. And then the last one, Samson, a communication privilege under the Evidence Act. Samson, you know, we have a provision in the law that says a duty to report. During the hearings, I was asked a pointed question. So if someone goes to see his medical doctor and the person is suffering from an anal tear, and the doctor finds out that it is by way of gay sex, are we imposing a liability on the doctor to report his patient? And we said no. There are privileged conversations under the Evidence Act of Ghana. A doctor-patient relationship, lawyer-client relationship, pastor-congregant relationship. Such conversations are already protected and considered privileged under the Evidence Act. Mm. So these are the provisions that we've made. We've not imported any new thing. All of these exemptions we've created, Samson, are all constitutional provisions or derive from legislation that draw their powers and strength from the Constitution.
0: So the feeling was that the original provision that subjected this to the Constitution did not bring sufficient clarity.
1: Absolutely.
0: Now, because this was not the subject for discussion, so to speak, I need to get one thing clear out of the way. On the 15th of February 2024, Osahe Afenyoma King rose to ask certain questions, and that led to shelving the third reading or aborting the third reading. He spoke about why you can't jail a person over sexuality. And the major issues he raised are almost the same thing we are talking about now. He said, among other things, that a person should not be made to face jail simply because they are offering the services that you just mentioned, including for journalists, for media, and so on. You rose and said, hell no, this must not be allowed. So what changed?
1: Samson, I made the point then, and I make the point now. When Osahini said people were going to be jailed for that, I said his reading of the law was wrong. And that there were exemptions in that legislation that prohibited or exempted those persons, because I said it was subject to the Constitution. So my opposition to him was that he was misreading and misinterpreting the legislation. And for the avoidance of any doubt, if we've decided that, okay, let us spell out what those exemptions are, because I had always maintained that a journalist who was doing his journalistic work was not going to be liable for advocacy. Mm. A lawyer definitely offering services to a client in court could not have been said to be advocacy, because the Constitution enjoins that. And that's what my opposition to Afenyoma King at the time was. Because up till today, if you look at the principle of what I have espoused here, I still maintain, like I said then, that you do not fall foul of the law if you are doing these things, because the law exempts, or the law, the Constitution gives you a right to do those things.
0: Right.
1: What Afenyoma King said was that the law would make you liable. We have once again reiterated the fact that the law does not make you liable for offering legal services, medical services, or reporting as a journalist, or any of the privileged conversations, or an academic. We have reiterated that.
0: It was a lack of clarity around these questions that led the bill to be taken to a court. And you felt that was sponsored by the government then, to ensure that Akufo-Addo doesn't, you know, sign it. So this kind of clarity vindicates that the original one, as you have shown us, was bad. And this is the best approach. And yet you were against the same thing.
1: Having said the previous one was bad, but let's be clear. President Akufo-Addo had the opportunity to have written back to Parliament to ask us for clarity. What he chose to do was issue a cease and desist. And in that cease and desist letter, And I have a copy of that letter here, Samson. That letter was dated, it was dated from the then executive secretary. That letter was dated 18th March and says that they were aware of pending suits that were filed on the 7th of March. However, the cases only were filed on the 8th of March. So the letter actually references cases before they were even filed. And that's where there was a problem that, how is the presidency referencing a case, the case by Richard Sky and Dr. Amanda Odoi, even before the cases were filed? How did the presidency know that those cases were going to be filed at the registry of the court a day before?
5: All right.
1: So that's where the issue was. Mm. And something, President Akufo-Addo, again, had an opportunity when in December, I think, if I'm not mistaken, December 11th or 12th, the Supreme Court dispensed of all the three cases and gave a clear judgment. President Akufo-Addo was still president for almost 3 weeks, for 3 weeks post that, where there was no longer any legal question. The court had cleared it. He could have signed the bill. He chose not to.
5: Right.
1: For reasons best known to him.
5: So as you can see, things will take just a bit of a different turn. We will plead with you because of the way we had agreed originally. Hold on, let's pick just few comments here and come to Nita. You deal with Nita briefly. We'll get to the juggler and then you take leave of us to continue your meeting whilst we do the discussion. Bwama, what do you say?
6: Samson, thank you. A very good morning to our cherished viewers and listeners, and also to my co-panelists. And to the Minister of Communications, Sammy, a very good friend and a brother. It's a very sad moment, looking at where we've come from. And yesterday I was in Parliament throughout the process until we got to the stage where I personally believe that the majority were not going to listen to the views of the minority in terms of the amendments that we were doing to the existing bill under consideration. And our concerns are very simple. You see, when this LGBTI issue was tabled in 2021, all Ghanaians, everybody was in support of the bill. Because whether you MPP, NDC, religious groups, all of us as Ghanaians were...
5: You may say many Ghanaians.
6: Oh, many,
5: Ghanaians.
6: Of course. Okay, many Ghanaians were added them to the fact that this kind of practice was abhorrent in our country. So the promoters of the bill were also bipartisan. We had people from the majority and the minority co-sponsoring the bill. Now you come to the point where when the bill was tabled and before Parliament, that is the 8th Parliament, concerns were raised by the majority as to the shape and the form of some of the clauses under consideration. And those in the minority then, which Sami happened to be one, and then the majority leader now, were very, very clear in their minds that this particular bill in its shape and form was fit for purpose for His Excellency the President to sign. Then it didn't happen because of legal issues back and forth. We have been discussing whether it was transmitted and presented to the president. We've had all that debate. And then Speaker Babu made a ruling that he would accept a reintroduction of the bill in the 9th Parliament.
5: And the right thing to do, really.
6: Exactly, of course. So Mahama Yarga has always said he disagrees with that position, but all of us, or majority of us, believe that the existing bill lapsed with the 8th Parliament.
5: That's right.
6: Now, in its reintroduction, all of us, from majority and minority, were on the discussion that the same bill that was presented to President Akufo-Addo to sign should be the bill that would just pass through Parliament. Because if the minority then are saying that the bill was fit for purpose, then once we've come into a new parliament, they should present the same bill for presentation. Now, that bill was presented, it was submitted to the Constitution, whatever committee, and then it comes with so many amendments to the clauses. Why? If you check the wordings of the amendments that were presented, it clearly tells you that it has been watered down. It clearly tells you that the bill that we wanted President Akufo-Addo to sign, upon further reflection, we think that it needed more work to be done. So why did we do politics with it in the first place? The entire LGBTI discussion in 2023-2024 was purely for political purposes. It was championed, the MPP government was made to, or was represented to mean that it was against the signing of that bill. But concerns were with the bill at the time. Now, fast forward to this new parliament, you present it, you smuggle in, and we're using the word smuggled because the clause 9 that has been reintroduced was not the same clause that was in the bill then. And what is the rationale behind the clause 9 that is being reintroduced? It is being reintroduced to water down on the issues that people who are promoters of the LGBTQI, what have you, are interested in seeing done. So we have literally ended doing the bidding of the concerns that those people who were out there were talking about. The issue about legal representation and the rest, why do you need this bill to tell you that everybody that has a matter in court that needs legal representation cannot be said to be promoting the bill? Why? Which legal proposition can you use for the presentation of this bill to say that if someone has a matter before court and a lawyer is to represent him, that lawyer will be deemed to be a promoter of it? That's absurd. So you don't need that provision there. The concern sits within the CDEG and all the rest. And that is where you have the promoters of this.
5: But you know that the manner in which the bill was projected,
6: yes,
5: it was as if nobody is even allowed to attempt to say they will go to court to do anything around LGBTQ. Nobody should try to do anything. But the substantive question is, these amendments that have brought the refinements that we now talk about, don't you agree with Sam George that the original bill, when it did, it subjected the exemptions, those portions to the Constitution,
6: yes,
5: was intended to achieve the same purpose?
6: Not at all. Samson, not at all. Because if you subject it to the Constitution, we already have constitutional provisions that speaks to these matters. When you subject it into the legislation, then you are creating clear exemptions for those activities. And we are saying that if you look at...
5: So you are saying that the original subjection to the Constitution,
6: yes,
5: for these parts,
6: yes,
5: was okay.
6: Was okay.
5: There was no need to do anything about it.
6: Exactly the argument
5: from... What was the fight that was led by your group, particularly Afenyomaki, on these same issues? What was the fight about?
6: In which one?
5: He consistently, remember that the third reading was actually blocked because he raised these issues.
6: Yes.
5: And then eventually, when he was unsuccessful and the bill got passed, these matters became the core of why it was before a court for challenge, correct?
6: Yes. But the point I'm making, and we have always said now, is that the bill that was presented in 2024 for President Akufo-Addo to sign in its shape and form, it's not the same bill that we

0: do that, then they should be able to admit
1: not
0: also.
1: If they, not they, I'm talking you people, politicians. You can't do that. You are displaying that right here.
0: I'm not displaying anything, Samson. I'm just indicating to you that it is for good reason that the bill that was passed in 2024 was presented in that form.
1: Right.
0: If we admit today that bill that was sent in 2024 lacked some clarity, and today this is the provision we are bringing to provide that clarity, that is a different subject for conversation. But I'm saying, and it is the position of the minority, that clause 9 that is creating those exemptions are not right. It is rather opening the floodgate for people to do the promotion.
1: But it was right you were pushing. You didn't get. Now you have it.
0: Oh, if
1: it's no longer not, right because
0: not because you're not in government. Not in this form.
1: Okay.
0: The areas that you were pushing were not the same areas that they have indicated.
1: Oh, please, if you read Afeyoma King's comments as in Parliament as published by the media, and I'm looking at one.
0: Oh, a good number of them were there.
1: Yeah, they were.
0: Yes,
1: they,
0: a good
1: these
0: number
1: were the
0: of them
1: he was asking
0: a good
1: for.
0: Number of them were there.
1: Yeah, you can't jail someone, professionals, and all of these people. He actually projected the community sentencing as well, so that there are no custodial sentences.
0: Yes.
1: Now we know that community sentencing bill will pass in this Parliament. One of the bills that I'm excited about because I've had time to champion it for a long time and actually made some input through Godfrey Dame for it. So I take just 2 minutes coming from the two of you.
0: 30 seconds. Let me just wind up on this. So the final point I would like to make on this matter is that we should stop using politics, using these issues where all of us as Ghanaians are against for political gain. And then when you gain political advantage of it, you turn back and then mirror down, you water down on these matters only to suit an interest that you could, at the point in time that you sat there, use to even make the bill better.
1: Okay, thank you. Yes, just 2 minutes each. What do you have to say about this after all of that? I can spare you. We can move on if you don't want to make any comment. Yes, Oliver.
2: Well, I think Honorable Sam George has made it clear. Materially, there has not been any change. If you look at the materiality of the act that has been passed, structurally, it's the same. Clarity has been brought to what constitutional suggestions that it was supposed to be subjected to. And the question I'll ask my honorable brother is it a case that this clarity shouldn't have been brought to it? Is it the case that they still stand by the fact that professionals who offer services to this group of people should still be criminalized?
1: No, he's saying that you didn't need to provide any clarity on that because that is already in the Constitution.
0: Exactly.
1: And the original has said that that provision was subject to the Constitution.
0: Yeah.
1: The prohibitions that had been given, they said subject to the Constitution. So once they said subject to the Constitution or the provisions of the Constitution,
2: so how does
1: as a lawyer, if I did anything, you couldn't hold me.
2: So how does explicitly stating these things,
1: that's a good question.
2: Yes, how does it water the original text down?
1: Okay.
2: How does it water it down? That's the question that you have to answer, because now they are out there saying that the original act has been watered down. Which particular text has watered the original text down?
1: Okay.
2: They've not been able to tell us.
1: All right.
2: Because they are still saying that they still agree with us that we should not criminalize professionals who offer services to this group of people. So I don't see where the noise is coming from.
1: Right. Derek.
3: I refuse to comment on this.
1: All right. Thank you very much. But I'm just, there are concerns that only 34 members of parliament were present. And as we know, you used to need a quorum of about 92. Now you need about 92. Okay. So does that not pose a problem that someone will go to the court and say it should be struck down because of this?
4: The courts have ruled on the issue of quorum, if you remember.
1: Once it was not raised.
4: This was sometime in 2024, just around the elections. You remember, Afeyoma King and the MPP went to court. What will determine quorum?

0: what the attendance sheet of parliament was. How many members of parliament were there when the house commenced business? Quorum is a continuum. That's the position of the court. And so if there was quorum when the house began its business for the day, this business is part of the business of the day. And so as at the time that was being done, so long as there was quorum at the time the house started its business, the house had quorum. I mean, thanks to the MPP and a number of court cases that they...
1: Oh, so long as the quorum matter was never raised, it cannot be raised again.
0: It wasn't also raised. You can't raise it again.
1: All right.
0: But Santi, let me just end by saying this. Let us be clear. All the kerfuffle and then the complaints you are hearing is simply about politics of equalization. People think... Because if you listen to my brother, Isaac Boama, is that, oh, but if you didn't do it then, why are you doing it now? Like Dr. Kebo asked, what has actually substantially changed? If you agree that this clarity is needed, if a finger marking at the time thought that we should create those clarities because in his opinion, they created a liability and that has been done, how does that water it down? I would say that it has actually brought Sobolo to the table and made it spicier. Thank you.
1: Right. Thank you very much. We'll take a quick break and then return to the questioning of the NITA bill. But as you know, our parliament has once again passed the Human Sexual Rights and Family Values Bill, the so-called anti-LGBTQ legislation, after a legislative journey that began in 2021. From injunctions at the Supreme Court to presidential hesitation and fierce public debate, this bill has tested the limits of Ghana's democracy, morality, legislative patience, but the second passage is coming with a controversy. Has Sam George been able to settle that controversy this morning in this studio? We leave the question of whether Ghana has finally found clarity, or call it moral clarity, or this is just a merely political compromise that we have achieved. We'll be right back. We leave that to you.

0: Mieux qu'être mal accompagné, pas vrai?
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2: 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Week 2 explores research, innovation, mechanization and live coverage of the Ghana Horticulture Expo 2026 from the 11th to the 13th of June at the State House Forecourt. 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
6: 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Oh, MTN, so say, see ya. 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

0: Newsfile is your most authoritative news analysis platform, and here on Newsfile, we put Ghana first. So we will get to the questioning of the NITA bill. Actually, by the time this show was arranged, we did not know about any, human sexual bill being passed, and somehow that has managed to take quite a bit of our time. So as you may know by now, our digital economy stands at the crossroads. The proposed National Information Technology Authority Bill 2025 seeks to transform that authority from a policy implementer into a powerful regulator, licensing ICT businesses, certifying professionals, and approving mergers and sales. The supporters say it will sanitize the tech space and protect consumers, but the critics are warning that it could choke innovation, drive startups underground, and make Ghana less attractive for investment. So we are seeking to find out if this bill is intended for regulation or strangulation. And that's why the minister is with us. I want Derek to set up their key concerns and then have the minister quickly deal with them.
1: All right, so Samson, thank you. Thank you for this engagement. I think in summary, on this NITA bill, we all know why. NITA has been there since the last 18 years and set up by an act of parliament, 771. And I mean, in the last couple of years, being in the space, I mean, Sam came into the space as well as minister, and he's given a rationale that he met NITA with a bank balance of 25 CDs. I mean, this is an agency that has been around for 18 years, and with that bank balance, I'm sure all of us on the panel are richer than NITA. Over the last couple of years, he's spoken about the fact that he wants to be able to shape NITA into a regulator that is much more functional in the space, and I'm sure trying to put it in a much more profitable position. So somewhere September last year, the ministry put out a notice on their website, which basically highlighted the bills. I think it's about 15 bills in total. So the NITA bill forms one of them. And so, I mean, for some of us, the kind of work that we do, I picked it up, we worked on it, we make inputs. The ministry called, I think, a couple of consultations that happened. Then subsequently, if you notice, around late November, early December, the focus was on the misinformation bill,
0: yeah.
1: Then the cybersecurity bill as well. That's what basically formed a major part of the major conversations on X and socials and all of those other places. Then subsequently, this one just kicked in somewhere a couple of weeks ago. And it was because of a number of issues. I mean, one, the bill was, there was a bill, the part of the bill that I was talking about, the fact that the NITA being made a regulator will be made to license ICT professionals, certify ICT businesses and the likes. And then also, I mean, also in the interest of raising money for the agency to be able, the regulator now, which would be, because it's going to be an authority.
0: That's right.
1: They talked about NITA going to charge 1% top line gross revenue for ICT businesses and co. And I mean, that is what took a lot of the young people by storm. I mean, because, you know, this industry is an industry where there's so many people in the space, and it's driven a lot by experimentation. I always say that when it comes to tech, a lot of our people they do a lot of settings, because you see the young people, they are in tie, they are in suits, but a lot of them are in experimentation stages. A lot of them are trying to start up something. They are trying to raise funding. Digital entrepreneurship is a very, very, it's a wild goose chase for a lot of young people. So people began to talk about it. They were very unhappy with the process because nobody is against regulation. I think the focus is for us is effective regulation, not expansive regulation. So the bill had very positive things. I mean, example, it talks about sandbox opportunity where young people will be able to now
2: come work even with NITA, be able to create an environment where they can test out some of their skills, some of the things that they are producing in the space and things like that. But I mean, even the law, but the law itself does not show how investment will come in to drive innovation in the space. It doesn't deal with some of those issues. So there are a few areas that some of the young people have concerns over. So they began to raise agitations here and there. Thankfully, the ministry saw wisdom in the comments that started coming. So they called for a forum. I was there, thankfully. I was invited. I got in there. This was on Tuesday. And the minister said to us that the document that we have actually is not even the document that they are working on. So he's seen a document 4.0, document 5.0. So, I mean, at the table, everybody was like, can we see the document? Then the minister said, he can't breach his oath of secrecy. So he has, because he's taken it to cabinet. But, I mean, in some of the comments that we shared, I mean, example, I said to the minister personally, and this is just because I know him personally, I said to him that I feel like a lot of the agitations could have been cured just by a little information being put out there. Because I feel, first of all, the ministry was very transparent in putting out the document for all of us to see that we're working on something. Here it is. Now, when the inputs are taken, I believe that they are taken for incorporation. So when it's incorporated, you handhold the process with the public by saying to us that, okay, there's a document 1.0. It's a document 2.0. By the time we get to 2.0, before we move to 3.0, a lot of the concerns that we have, because in that meeting, thankfully with the minister, with the meeting on Tuesday, the minister said to us, and I mean DG is by me here, he said to us that all these concerns you have raised, specifically the licensing, the certification, it's not the way you're reading it in the old document, because you're looking at the old document. Mm. And that we're talking about licensing, doing certification of folks that are going to do business with government. So it means that if I am doing my experimentation, hiding in my small garage, I'm a software developer, I'm a website developer, I'm an app developer, hiding there somewhere, working with a private company, I have nothing doing with NITA. So, I mean, he cured that. Then he also talked about the fact that that 1% charge for businesses working in the ICT space, which is going to form part of what is going to raise revenue for NITA, has also been scrapped. So it was more like an anti-climax for us. I even told the minister that this is an anti-climax, because, I mean, for us, if he tell us that this document is now document 2.0, document 3.0, we'll be happy, because I'm sure we'd have cured all of those agitations. Then by the time he gets to 4.0, 5.0, it's just him and his document, and then his bosses and his God. Then, but I mean, he said, now he can't show the document to us. Our only opportunity is that Parliament will receive the document after Cabinet approves it. I'm sure after the first reading, we'll get to see it through the Select Committee of on Communications.
0: Yes, once Parliament receives it, there will be opportunity for stakeholders to go into that house.
2: So we've entreated everybody that's the only window that we have. Thankfully, the minister has also shared to us that's the only window that we have at this time. Mm. So, I mean, in summary, this is where we are right now.
0: All right. Okay.
2: Looking to engage from there.
0: All right. So once again, Minister, thank you for, you know, indulging us, because I'm stressing, because we did agree to a certain plan that you would deal with us briefly and leave because of the circumstances you find yourself. But this is where we are. What have you flagged as the major concerns, which now, having listened to Derek, who says sounds like an anti-climax, I'm asking myself if this was necessary in the first place.
3: Thank you so much, Samson. And Samson, let me put a certain context to this conversation. I've seen a lot of the social media commentary, and we've been made out to literally be villains who are looking to anti-business and kill businesses with regulation and all of that. And I just asked myself one question. Samson, as a senior lawyer yourself, you know what the process is for passing legislation. And I made this point in the Tuesday Industry Forum meeting that I'll be glad if anybody can show me any time in the history of this Fourth Republic that a ministry or a minister has put out a draft bill for public scrutiny in the manner in which we've done. I was in Parliament when ESLA tried to pass the Cybersecurity Act. The only time the industry, the tech industry today, including Derek, and Derek is my good friend, he's gone on X and said, oh, the minister should publish version 1 to version 4. He should tell me when he saw version half of the Cybersecurity Act.
4: But you chose to print version 1.
3: Or when my big brother of blessed memory, Omani Boama, in 2015, tried to pass the interception of postal packets bill. If anybody even saw it until it made its way to Parliament, we put it out. And Derek has admitted that, yes, he saw it when we put it out in September. Samson, this is what happened. When we put it out, people made their inputs. And what we then did was we created mailing lists. We put out 15 legislation. So you have an interest in a particular legislation and you send in a memo. We respond to you after your memo has been taken on board. And let's be clear, Samson, the ministry is not sitting down with the agencies and just writing the bills. We have four law firms that are carrying out the execution of these bills for us. Bernard Ahiafor and Associates, 8 Gigs at Law, Aziz Bamba and Associates, Dr. Aziz Bamba, and Raymond Atuguba's law firm. These are the four law firms that are consulting on this for us. So when you make your input, we receive it, the technical agency looks at it, makes their comment, and then all of that is sent to the lawyers. And then the lawyers look at the constitution and all the frameworks and then decide to come back to us with a draft. When that is done, we then send the resultant document back, which will now become version 2.0, send that back to the mailing list of those who raised the issues. So if you didn't raise an issue after we put out the first document and we've engaged with those who raised issues, how then do you sit and accuse us of not being transparent? Derek was in the room on Tuesday when another tech CEO, I think he's called Nehemiah Tiga or so, admitted that
0: Okay, his internet just froze. This is his business.
3: To okay, review the upgraded back. And updated version, and then they come back to us. And Samson, I don't know if I'm permitted to do this, but on one of the other bills, which people call the misinformation bill, as it's going to Parliament, the name of the bill now is the Information Integrity and Digital Communications Bill. Samson, you represent a group that has an interest. And please stop me if I shouldn't proceed, but I think
0: That's fine. I've consulted for a number of groups.
3: Fantastic.
0: Yeah.
3: The National Media Commission has an interest and had written a memo. We had responded to them with an updated version. Samson, you had cause to request an in-person meeting at the ministry on behalf of your client, the National Media Commission. My technical team, the lawyers, and the National Media Commission had a meeting. When I was told that that meeting was ongoing, I walked into that meeting and sat in and engaged with you. Is this a ministry that is not open? Is this a ministry that is seeking to do something clandestinely? And several other groups have walked into the ministry and we've engaged with them. Those who have mailed, we have responded to their mails with the updated versions. So Samson, if after we have done four rounds of consultations, somebody now goes to see the draft that was published in September and is now waking up and coming to the party and saying that because they have slept on whatever rights may have accrued because of the transparency that we showed, we should halt the entire process and now come back to what they should have done in September, and others have taken opportunity, then something, the law will never get passed. Because even if we deal with those who are speaking today, by the time we finish with them in say August, and somebody else wakes up and says, oh, I have now seen it, we go back and start the same process. Absolutely not. That's why I'm saying that we've done our consultations. Those who have engaged the process have literally the last versions that we are sending out to cabinet. Because everyone who engaged with the process got a response back and inputs were made. And I'm saying that even if you are not happy with what we have sent to you as our final draft, when we lay it before Parliament, you will get the opportunity. But Samson, let us be clear. The issues of whether people are going to be licensed or not, we've settled that matter. Derek has spoken to that. We've been very, very clear. If you offer a service to the government, you would need to be licensed and certified by NITA, because that is the standard process. Derek made an issue about, and I'll just touch that as the last one, that the bill doesn't show where investments will come in. Respectfully, it's a legislation. A legislation will not touch on where in sources of investment and things. That's not how laws are made. After the legislation is passed, we will then come to Parliament with an LI. The LI will flesh it out. And Samson, I think that a lot of our friends need to understand the lawmaking process. That the bill is the what. The LI that will follow the passage of the bill is the how. So the bill tells us what we want to do. How we do it will come in a legislative instrument that fleshes out. But you can't expect us to begin to deal with how funding and things will come in a bill, a parent substantive bill. That's not how laws are made. So yes, I hear the tech industry, but we will not rewrite the rules because that is what they want. There's a way laws are made in this country.
0: The concerns include fees that will strangulate startups, innovation. What do you say to that?
3: Again, that's misplaced. That's not correct. The fees that have been published on the NITA website, and your production can go on the NITA website and publish and put it on the screen. Those fees are fees that were passed by Parliament under the Fees and Charges Act in 2023 and revised in 2025. So those fees cannot be on the basis of a prospective legislation. They are on the basis of existing legislation, because Parliament will not pass fees and charges for under a law that is yet to come to Parliament. So these are regulatory functions and rights and authorities that NITA already has in its 2008 Act. Now, Samson, when someone says there are fees for startups, if a startup is offering cybersecurity services and critical database solutions to the government of Ghana, is that really a startup? That's the first question we should ask. Secondly, what is the average cost of critical database services to the government of Ghana? This range in the millions of dollars. And so if NITA is asking you to pay the equivalent of $2,500 for a service that you, and that's the one-time registration, subsequent registrations and annual renewals are about $1,500. Meanwhile, the service you are providing to government, you are charging $5, $6, $10 million. How then do you tell me that those prices are inhibited? But the question again is, who is a startup? You see, Samson, we must be careful, because people just throw around nomenclature. Oh, startups are going to be strangulated. Who is a startup in this country? There is no legal framework that defines who a startup is. And that's why one of the legislation we are working on is the Innovation and Startup Bill, to define who a startup is. Because Samson, we have tech firms in Ghana that have operated for 18 years who still claim that they are startups. 18 years. So the question is, who is a startup? What are the benefits of a startup? When you go to Nigeria, when you go to Tunisia, when you go to South Africa, Rwanda, Kenya, there are clear legal definitions of who a startup is, what the benefits that startup gets are. And that's why we are passing an Innovation and Startup Bill. So it is not correct that everybody just wakes up and says, one, they are a startup. And two, if you are a startup, what is your legal, what are the legal benefits you get? That will not be seen in the NITA Act. That will be seen in the Innovation and Startup Bill, which defines who a startup is. Because remember, startups are not only tech. All startups are not just tech businesses. And so when you have an Innovation and Startup Bill that deals with all the benefits for startups, you don't then come and try to say that you must see that again in the NITA bill. I don't know if I've addressed that issue.
0: All right. So he has to take leave of us now. If you have a question for him, then he goes. Okay. The rest of us in the studio can deal with the rest of it. Yes, sir. Well. Yes.
4: So primarily, we are here discussing a document that we are not too sure its state. Because what has been available in the public domain has been changing. He's talked about version 1 to version 5. And so even with the documents I have, I don't know the version to say to all the issues that we want to raise.
0: You may so, nonetheless raise it. So if,
4: yes,
0: he, has
4: course,
0: to,
4: I will.
0: If he has to update
4: I will,
0: you.
4: But a quick one, the legal firms that he's engaged are here for Cool, Bamba, Atuguba, and Geeks. I would like to know whether they were sourced through sole sourcing or competitive bidding.
0: Okay, it's so just, that's a new question.
4: That's a new question. That's because he mentioned them. I'll be interested to know how they procured the services of these four. But importantly, the issues of interest for the industry, and this is very important, has to do with the licensing, which he said they've dealt with. I don't know in which form. The second issue has to do with how those entities are going to, because per the bill that I have, it says that when you need to merge or you need to even dispose of or sell your company, you need an approval from the state, and that for me is worrying. And so that also has to be looked at. He's talked about the 1%, and then I also tabled this up for his concern. The Section 31, that's where they talked about the government creating a state-owned ICT to reduce dependence on external contractors. I want to know how he's also doing that.
0: Okay.
4: And the last one, there's Section 48, which talks about inspectors entering, seizing, and shutting down one's business without a court order. I don't know the state of that particular.
0: Right. Please respond to those you can quickly. Oliver will take care of the rest as we have the discussion in studio.
3: No, something. I mean, and with my acting DG in there, I thought that he could have handled all of this. But
0: all right,
3: let's be very clear. The law firms are being contracted through the World Bank. And let me be clear. When I took over the ministry, I realized that there was an agreement or there was some process underway by my predecessor to have an innovation and startup bill done, funded by the World Bank at a cost of $978,000. I went to the World Bank and said that I thought that that was highly inflated and did not represent value for money, because even though the World Bank was funding it, it was a loan to the taxpayer. I then said to the World Bank, for $3 million, we'll be able to do 15 legislation. So effectively, what my predecessor was going to contract a loan of $978,000, we are doing at $200,000, not just the legislation, but legislation and LIs for all of them. So we've it's gone through the World Bank's process to do the acquisition of the law firms. When it comes to the issue of licensing, we address this by saying that the licensing applies to any ICT service provider or professional offering a service to the government and its ecosystem, or to a critical information infrastructure. So if you are not offering a service to the government or to a CII, there's no need, nobody's asking you to license. Nobody's asking you to take any, to be registered with NITA. Mergers and acquisitions, again, relative to persons who offer service to the CIIs or the ecosystem. Because Samson, if you are offering a service to the government of Ghana, take for example, you are offering cybersecurity services to the government of Ghana, and the government of Ghana knows who you are, we vetted you as a service provider, then you are now being acquired by another entity from a different jurisdiction. The government of Ghana has a right to know who it is that is coming in to acquire that service provider to the government ecosystem. And I use this example of even radio licenses. Radio licenses, there's a radio frequency authorization, license authorization that has been given to Joy. If the owners of Joy today decide that they want to sell 99.7 FM to another, they cannot wake up and do it on their own antenna because they have the license. The law says they must come back to NCA and inform NCA of their intention to hive off or give out that license for the NCA to approve it.
0: Yes.
3: And that's even a radio license. Then imagine the license for someone who is offering a critical service to the government ecosystem. I think that is a no-brainer, that whether if a new player is coming in, the regulator who serves government interests must know who it is and be able to say yes or no to that. If you want to go ahead with the acquisition and the government of Ghana says we're not comfortable with this service provider, then you are at liberty to say, I won't offer services. And this is standard practice. Mm. Don't forget the U.S. Department, the U.S. Congress, actually banned all American government entities from contracting with Huawei. Nobody saw that as wrong. But that is a security decision the U.S. Congress took to protect American critical infrastructure. Mm. And so if we say that any entity coming to acquire a service provider to the government ecosystem must be known to us, it is only standard industry practice. The 1% on gross earnings, again, that has been subsumed by the licensing that is going to happen. So there's not going to be any 1%. We made that clear at the meeting we had. Section 31 on a state-owned entity.
1: Mm.
3: Yes, today we've had an 18-year abnormality that we are trying to fix. NITA is supposed to be a regulator. That is what Act 771 spelled out NITA to do. However, the government has infrastructure, LTE base stations, fiber, metro fiber, all over the place. And NITA has been acting as the manager of that. And what we are saying is, hive that off. The ministry is going to incorporate a limited liability company to hold that asset and be the government ICT infrastructure backbone company. That company will then be regulated by NITA. Because what you have now is NITA is doing is akin to NCA running Ghana Telecom. When we had Ghana Telecom, NCA regulated Ghana Telecom but did not run Ghana Telecom, because the regulator should not be a player in the field itself. But for 18 years, we've allowed this abnormality to go, and we are just curing it and saying that that company that holds government today, the National Data Center, the fiber infrastructure that we have, LTE base stations that we have, microwave links, all those things that are government assets that government has invested, NITA as a regulator should not be the one in operating it. NITA should be regulating the operator. And so that's where the distinction is. And then right. On Section 41, inspectors. Section 48 about inspectors. On that one, too, we've been very clear. The Constitution is clear. And you cannot act in a manner that is unconstitutional. You can't go into a premise without a warrant. We will not act in a manner that breaches the law. And so we are saying that inspectors will have the right to come in only after they have gotten a warrant. And Isaac, let me just be clear. Yao, I call you Yao. Let me not call you Isaac. Isaac is your government name. Yao, the point is very simple. You have not engaged the process since we published it. So if today you have now gone to our website to go and pull what we published in September, those who are in the industry who have been engaging us have the updated version. And so the updated version is what I've given to you. Right. And like I said, we'll come before Parliament and you would see what we have.
0: Thank you. Thank you very much for the time you've made with us. Samuel Nete George is the Minister for Communications, Digital Technology and Innovation. And he spoke to us on the two critical issues that have come up. All right, yeah.
4: First and foremost, he talked about their websites having the old version. Mm. Once they were updating, why were they not publishing the updates on the website as well? Because you don't expect me, if I want information, to go to any other source apart from what you've published. Mm. And what you've published is what I work with.
0: Is that the same sentiment?
2: I mean, that's the same sentiment. See, Samson, I listened to Sam very carefully. The feedback I'm getting this morning suggests that you are justified to receive an update if you have made an input. But we didn't make an input before it was published. So, I mean, you see, the thing for me is that openness, if you decide to be transparent, let's be transparent throughout the process, because I mean, it's a good thing. We appreciate the fact that, I mean, I've been in the system. He was right. If most of the times when we are dealing with bills, we all go and start from Parliament.
0: That's right.
2: So, I mean, I feel like this is a ministry that is leveraging technology because it basically is in charge of technology. So to put it out there means that you're ready to work with us. Let's do this thing together. So the ideation process.
0: Do you appreciate a difficulty he raises, that you acknowledge that the normal process would be that Parliament will be the one to advertise the bill.
2: Exactly.
0: And then call those of us who are interested to come over there and to be part of the consultative process. Or sometimes they do take it around.
2: But
0: that is when it has gone through cabinet and then come out.
2: See, but
0: his question is, or his concern, I'm asking if you appreciate it, that they receive inputs, then they incorporate some of them if they have to, then they upload it.
2: Mm.
0: Then people come, raise issues again, they incorporate, upload it up. He's suggesting that they will not end the process.
5: How many?
0: So why don't you allow them? It's a question I'm asking.
2: Yeah.
0: Why don't you allow them to end the back end of the process, and then there will be the opportunity where all people will come in?
2: You see, I think, you know, for the whole lawmaking process, like he described, I think it's useful for us to appreciate the fact that the process of taking inputs and incorporating inputs and whatever it is even helps the ministry, even with its own timelines towards getting the law passed, because you don't want to get by the time it gets to parliament, if this has been done, there'll be very little agitation. It will all go through a smooth process. You even see very little memoranda going to the Select Committee on Communications for people to go and complain. Secondly, the point I'm making is that I think that input should not be available to only those who made, the update of the document should not be made available to only those who made inputs. Because I was saying in the tweet he talked about, that by the time we did 1.0, 2.0, if it was even uploaded, a lot of the agitations would have died down. Because the things were basically young. The people talking are not your regular people you see, but they are all in the space doing the experimentation. Because like I said, tech is experimentation. A lot of it is people testing things out till they get their eureka moment, and the next moment they are building unicorns. So these people are sitting there, they are hearing noises, and the noise is that your survival is being tied to a license. That's not something that any tech person finds comfortable. So they're going to fight.
0: They're working on a dozen bills.
2: I agree.
0: And I have the opportunity to have also done some of these things. Yeah. There's one for the NCA itself.
2: Yes.
0: There is one for the disinformation, which he's spoken about the new name.
2: Yeah.
0: Some of it, we have been to brainstorm sessions and push for, you know, some of the names that we felt were the best and so on.
2: Yeah.
0: With the NMC, for example, which he mentions that I've been associated with for this kind of work, it's a group. So we have gone to brainstorm with lawyers. The NMC itself has lawyers on the board. You see how it works.
2: Yeah.
0: And we have come back and insisted on some things that they ought to be, because they are best practices elsewhere. Is it fair that they keep a sort of a restricted process in the amendments until it gets to parliament and all will be participating again?
4: That is fair, you know, and as he's saying, this is an innovation by the ministry, okay, which is commendable.
2: Very well.
4: People have welcomed it. And importantly, we also sit here as MPs because we have people in our constituencies and in this country who were worried with the initial proposal. I call it a proposal, not even a draft bill, because parliament have to be seized with it after cabinet before we call it a draft bill. So those proposals or intentions of the ministry in trying to bring this up were matters that were of major concerns. And sitting here to indicate that they have responded to key stakeholders who had raised those concerns when the initial bill came, amongst others, through other media, you could also provide updates. So that once, if coming here in searching for information, I have updates, for example, that the 1% on gross profits would be is out, tied to one thing or the other, scrubbed, and tied to licensing, it wouldn't be an issue for me to even raise. But whatever it is, they've done a lot of work. They've taken on board a lot of commentaries and concerns. It is now before cabinet. Of course, he cannot share that final document in cabinet with us. And sitting in parliament, and they also being stakeholders. Of course, when it comes to parliament, we will then be seized with a final document based upon which all other matters that are still outstanding or we think we need to fine-tune, we'll bring it.
0: Will you suggest that their approach,
4: yes,
0: in the way they floated them long before it even gets to cabinet, before it gets to parliament to advertise for consultation processes, would you say that approach should be adopted by all other ministries or institutions that are sponsoring bills?
4: Very commendable, as I said earlier. And it depends on the legislation, okay? But as much as possible, It should be part and parcel of our culture now, if you want to adopt it, that ministries introducing bills, particularly when you come to this government where we are passing bills within 24 hours, in less than 24 hours. We've passed almost all the bills in Parliament comes under certificate of urgency. And so you don't have the opportunity for even Parliament, because one, you can't trust even the stakeholder engagement process. And then it comes to Parliament, it is referred to a committee. Within 24 hours, the committee comes to Parliament and the law is passed. The bill is passed into law. Okay. And so I think it is very good. We can encourage other ministries to do that. And
0: but are you getting a sense that some of the key problems that were raised appear to have received necessary attention?
4: You want to?
2: I'll be frank. I'll say that even in the meeting on Tuesday, I mean, we'd left the meeting feeling that about 90% of the heat has been tackled. So that's why I said it felt like an anti-climax. And that's why I was saying that in the process of being transparent, if you just even, if they even floated the document 1.0 or 2.0, because the strategy of the ministry was, let's put the bills out, people will see them, and people will make inputs. By the time you harmonize the initial inputs, Samson, trust me, if you share that first document or that draft, it would, I'm sure people, those who even commented before the other groups, I did a bit of consultation as well for three different groups. I can't mention their names, but I mean, in these consultations, all of these things was raised.
4: Yeah.
2: And so, I mean, you're getting the same kind of feedback. So even if I come to the party late, maybe I was having surgery, you never know. Mm-hmm. And I'm now well, and I'm now seeing the bill. Mm. I want to see a bill that looks like people have touched on this already, so I don't even have an issue with the ministry. Because you see, I mean, for those of us who are not, like Honorable Minister said, people need to appreciate the lawmaking process. I'm not a lawmaker. So I do tech. You are a lawmaker. But there's a general sense of suspicion every time a law pops up. That's how public policy is.
0: Right.
2: So if you decide to put the bills out for us to make an input, I think the greater advantage you even have as a ministry is that you are bringing everybody in the ecosystem together before you go to Parliament. So in Parliament, it's a home run.
0: So Doc, now I raise this question.
4: Yeah.
0: So, for example, the CDD has created, you know, such an umbrella where almost all the laws, the bills that are being considered by the ministry, sponsored by the ministry, we have taken our time to look at a number of them. There are just too many. So, and you know, this calls for a lot of painstaking work. Even just yesterday, you know, there was a meeting once again under the umbrella of CDD to look at some of these bills. When the broadcasting bill was brought back under the last regime for consideration, on two different occasions, I had opportunity to do some work on it together with groups in some, you know, brainstorming sessions. We do the first one, then we go into a next meeting after, say, 2-3 months, and we find that we are told that there's a new one, which is different from what we had worked on earlier. This is what is showing up here. What's the big deal in keeping the people updated from day one? So you get to the final document you take to, not the final, the document you take to cabinet. What's the problem with that?
5: Okay, so we all agree that it's a novel process. We took an exploratory approach where we said, okay, even right from the beginning, let us go out there.
0: Which has been applauded.
5: Yes. Mm. So we should understand the novelty of the process. And we also understand that there are people with very powerful interests. So there are people who will really want to see what their suggestions are in there. And it is not every suggestion that you take on board, else you have a whole book of wishes.
0: You never end
5: from everybody.
0: Mm.
5: And again, how many iterations should we end at? That is the question you also ask yourself. So you must also understand that because in our ecosystem, we also have fragmented regulators. It is not just about our space. It is also about other co-regulators that we work with. For example, there were regulatory lapses, overlaps with DPC, that is Data Protection Commission, regulatory overlap with NCA and others that we needed to also resolve to clear regulatory boundaries. So the work is not also just about the people out there. It is also about we, the co-regulators. Mm. Especially when you know that regulation, ICT regulation, though it's vertical, ICT services are horizontal. It's cut across. There's eAgric, where Ministry of Agric is doing something in Agric, eHealth, you know. So you have a lot of other domains that you are dealing with. So you need a lot of time to synthesize all that has come in and then come up with what I call a negotiated proposal or a negotiated proposal as Honorable Buama wants us to call it now. So now that we have, and that is what will be going to Parliament. Then we'll go to Cabinet. Cabinet will look at it. It will go to AG, the drafters, will see whether it is in the right legislative language. And then it goes to Parliament, where now Parliament now officially hands it out to the public for public inputs. So I think that this process, because of its novel nature, also confused a lot of people. There were people who were even suggesting that the law had already been passed by Parliament. There are people who even thought that it was already in Parliament, yes, because of the novel nature of the process. And that is the clarity that we have sought to bring about for some time now. In fact, others were also confusing our existing mandate and regulatory actions that we are taking with what we are proposing. We must understand that Act 771 created NITA as an ICT regulator. But for all this while, that regulatory mandate had been slipping. And NITA was doing operations and serving government, you know, with ICT services and all that. But that also posed certain risks within the ecosystem that we needed to quickly take some regulatory actions to cure. And that is the reason why people are seeing fees and charges and all that. And they think it's applying to the proposal that we are looking at. We have a lot of providers who provide ICT services to government. And NITA is supposed to supervise, it's like the consultant for government, to supervise this ICT project throughout its life cycle, from inception. So if it's an information system that a ministry is acquiring, NITA is supposed to supervise the whole life cycle from inception through testing, through implementation.
0: There's one thing that the minister spoke about that you just also referenced, that your existing law,
5: yes,
0: already allows you to conduct certain operations.
5: Yes.
0: One of the questions is, in the existing law, do you have a mandate to license professionals?
5: No. It depends on your understanding of what ICT is. I'm an information system professional. And when we say information system is IT plus people plus processes.
0: Current bill,
5: yes,
0: you have provided, you are providing for licensing professionals, correct?
5: In the current, what yes, we have now,
0: yes,
5: on
0: yes,
5: the proposal.
0: What is being proposed?
5: Yes. No.
0: No, it is. Licensing professionals, various certifications.
5: Those who provide services to government.
0: Okay.
5: In fact, our intention is that the whole IT cadre in the public service should be regulated by NITA. Just as, for example, accountants.
0: So why I raise the first issue,
5: yeah,
0: is that if your current, you know, law does not give you the power to license professionals, how can you be making provision for fees and charges for those activities?
5: For those who are in the public service. So if you look at our website, we are very clear that we are registering and accrediting professionals who are providing services to government. We are very clear on that. We are not talking about people who are doing their own private work elsewhere. The other side is that there are ICT professional groups who have requested for a legislation to cater for ICT professionals in the whole ecosystem. That is a different topic on its own. That is not part of what we are looking at. They are looking at it in the form of like the Chartered Institute of Marketers, Chartered Institute of Accountants, and so on and so forth.
0: Okay.
5: That is also a different conversation. But for what we have, we are looking at the IT cadre in the public service. Government invests so much in information systems. We are taking loans from World Bank and all that. And when we deploy these systems and all, because of the capacity and the competencies of the people who are supposed to manage, supervise, and use their systems, sometimes the systems fail. And we are talking about millions of dollars and all that. So we are concerned about the capacity and the competencies of the IT cadre in the public service. And that is the reason why the certification regime and the licensing regime is very, very important.
4: Samson, I just want on this licensing, you check from the

0: is being proposed.
1: Yeah. No.
0: No, no, it is. Licensing professionals, various certifications.
1: Those who provide services to government.
0: Okay.
1: In fact, our intention is that the whole IT cadre in the public service should be regulated by NITA. Just as, for example, accountants.
0: So why I raise the first issue is that if your current, you know, law does not give you the power to license professionals, how can you be making provision for fees and charges for those, you know, activities?
1: For those who are in the public service. So if you look at our website, we are very clear that we are registering and accrediting professionals who are providing services to government. We are very clear on that. We are not talking about people who are doing their own private work elsewhere. The other side is that there are ICT professional groups who have requested for a legislation to cater for ICT professionals in the whole ecosystem. Mm. That is a different topic on its own. That is not part of what we are looking at. They are looking at it in the form of like the Chartered Institute of Marketers, Chartered Institute of Accountants, and so on and so forth.
0: Okay.
1: That is also a different conversation. Mm. But for what we have, we are looking at the IT cadre in the public service. Government invests so much in information systems. We are taking loans from World Bank and all that. And when we deploy these systems and all, because of the capacity and the competencies of the people who are supposed to manage, supervise, and use their systems, sometimes the systems fail. And we are talking about millions of dollars and all that. So we are concerned about the capacity and the competencies of the IT cadre in the public service. And that is the reason why the certification regime and the licensing regime is very, very important.
2: Samson, I just want on this licensing, you check from the proposal that I have, the section 37, which is restricting the licensing exclusively to Ghanaians or companies wholly owned by Ghanaians.
1: No, that is off.
0: It's gone.
1: I can tell you that that is
0: it's gone. All right.
1: I can tell you that is.
0: That's why so, you know Derek spoke about the
1: It is part of the input. Some of the big techs.
2: Because these are
3: even on the issue of the fines.
0: Perhaps you should not have advertised your zero drafts.
3: Or they should just take it up then, if they felt that they didn't want to continue after they had moved to.
0: You're talking about the fees.
3: I'm just going to say the fees that we're talking. Sorry, the fees. Let's just.
1: Yeah.
3: I mean, when we met on Tuesday, you know, DG, you mentioned the fact that there was a mix-up. So if you notice, the initial what was published on your website that had ICT professionals 5,000, 6,000 CDs, you can see all of that has now been. But I'm saying that when the initial
1: it was never that was pure mischief. Let me be frank with you. That was pure mischief. There's an error. You can't charge fees, public fees, and charge without parliament. So the LI is very clear. Approved fees and charges, miscellaneous provisions, amendment regulations 2025. Very clear. And it is public document. There's nowhere that we are charging any professional 6,000. 20,000, 8,000.
3: See, DJ, I'm just trying to make the point that it's part of what formed the agitation. So, I mean, people were sharing these things on your website, and they were saying that this is what they are coming to charge us.
0: Right.
3: So, sometimes I'm just trying to push the position between DG and my good friend, Honorable Minister. They are not fallible. Eh? you are not perfect. I mean, we are human beings. We are all learning. So, it's important that when we are going through the process of drafting laws, working with people, doing public policy, let's also shake ourselves to be able to take feedback and criticism. Because if you come across as if you've had a flawless process and you've done everything right, I mean, most of the inputs that has come to you, I can tell you for a fact, most of the people I consult for have not received any updated versions. I can check same for the telecoms industry because I worked there for 10 years. As of last week, I know they didn't have any updated version.
0: Right, and we need to move on to our next subject matter. But Derek, there's something to about us as a country that we have to acknowledge.
3: Yeah,
0: people hear something they may not even check to be sure, and they'll start blowing it out there, particularly in the advent of, you know,
3: social.

0: social media.
1: Yeah.
0: I'll tell you one sad example, and it's about journalists. When the misinformation, disinformation, other hate speech bill discussion started, even the GGA, all other journalists and groups were completely against it. Totally against it. Then I had the opportunity to ask somebody who had actually spoken publicly against it. I asked him, have you read? I found out the person hadn't read. I did that test with as many as six other
2: colleagues,
0: reputable journalists. They had not. Then I paused and asked them a question. You know, for decades now, we have been asking for the repeal of the obnoxious section, the abuse section 208 and section 76 of the Electronic Communications Act, which they are using now, overusing it to abuse people and their right to speech. I said, do you know, for example, that these two are gone? So can we look at how we can contribute, as it were, positively, than just say, throw the baby with the bathwater? Then people paused. Are you sure it's there? I said, check. It was there. We have that problem.
2: Yep.
0: So people will continue all these problems. So don't you really think that attempting to restrict until it gets to parliament may be a good thing?
1: No, I think that we have evolved so much that this should be the way to go. Right from
2: I think that it should be a process of handholding, which means simply means I put out a document zero, a draft, which Honorable just got this morning as well.
0: Yeah,
2: you've taken inputs. That first process or second process just puts out that updated draft, and then you leave it, because I feel like by that time 60%, 70% of the issues would have been tackled in the updated draft, so that it reduces the agitation as much as possible.
3: And just to also indicate, yes, we've said it's a good thing, but let's not also pretend or state as if this is the first time bills that are proposals that are coming before parliament have been advertised before it reaches parliament. The lands bill, when it was being discussed, it was discussed extensively in the public domain before. Even the Companies Act, the bill, before it
0: goes to parliament. So the lands bill, for example, it was, and groups were set up. I remember being on the GBA's, Ghana Bar Association's group, that had to also make an input to it, even before it got to cabinet.
3: So it's important to be placed on record, not as if this is the first time such issue has
0: been. Okay, thank you. Thank you very much. So we take a quick break, and when we return, we are talking about how Ghana is evacuating its citizens from South Africa amid renewed xenophobic violence and anti-migrant protest. Nearly 800 Ghanaians have registered, as the Minister for Foreign Affairs have told us, and about 300 have already been flown home. Now, we are now asking questions whether this was an overreaction, because those who have meted this violence on our citizens are claiming that we are overreacting. But there are also concerns that maybe we should imitate what is happening in Nigeria's, I don't know which of the houses in Nigeria, where they are saying that they should do something, and I don't want to say it on TV. Many are saying so on social media. In Mozambique, they have also reportedly done something. South African trucks are supposed to access, use their place to access the routes to somewhere they had to go, and they have blocked them, among other things. I understand some students in Ghana also want to take a protest, just like the students in South Africa are also joining the protest now. It's a looting brigade in South Africa of the migrant shops. We'll be right back on that.
4: You are going to receive psychosocial support. We have psychologists, we have medical doctors, we have nurses here to take care of you. That That is not all. President Mahama says that all of you should be given two special allowances. One for your transportation.
1: Another week is here.
5: At the Chop Bar, hungry customers are waiting because a penalty is about to be taken. 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
6: Ah, what's it? What? My show with my own back. Oba Patofum, let me show you here, Scar. Now, only Scar here. Oma Missus Yenin, I can't be too much.
7: My way so fast on every no. A woman, she say, Mono, which me the Busenia, only 74 years. Ever come home. Set a bear, I sent to me. We need to turn come with them. Sikafia, Michano Busumi Biano, a so fast on no. Before my pet.
8: Monsieur Waka, I say, Ora Watin, so I'm funny, Papa, I share my way insurance in one. And come for Sudi Wina Kawina. Ayaka, I say, I bring me away my way insurance. No, but do boost your name, Papako, Ebe Shesso, Ebe Timaya, Yiri, Ukunu, Uma, me, O Papa, Unia, and now Oba, and if I be our dinner back on or send you pan, won't you ashay? Foul phone, net dial is *165#. Oh, MTN, so says, see ya. Send you my way, ya. Cause no way.
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you know that Ghana currently spends more than 8 billion Ghana cedis annually importing food that can be produced locally? That is why this June, Joy Business and the Super Morning Show, in partnership with the Federation of Associations of Ghanaian Exporters, FAGE, bring you the Joy Agribusiness Month 2026 under the theme, From Soil to Sovereignty, Building Ghana's Agricultural Self-Reliance Through Innovation. Join us on the Joy Super Morning Show, Joy News, and across Joy Business platforms for a month-long national conversation on Ghana's food security and agribusiness future. Week 1 focuses on government policy, trade, and financing for food sovereignty. Week 2 explores research, innovation, mechanization, and live coverage of the Ghana Horticulture Expo 2026 from the 11th to the 13th of June at the State House Forecourt. Week 3 examines infrastructure, value addition, youth participation and agricultural financing, while week 4 highlights opportunities across key horticulture value chains. The final week looks at consumer power and Ghana's roadmap to food sovereignty by 2030. 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

0: revoke the DSTV, which is also a South African company that is cutting away millions of dollars, even abusing, resorting to practices that will not even be accepted in South Africa. I don't want this Senate to be sharing tears, to sympathize with those who have died. We didn't come here to share tears, and I'm not going to share tears. If you hit me, I hit you. I think it is appropriate in diplomacy. It's an economic struggle. What the black South Africans are saying is that Nigerians are taking their jobs. Okay, Nigerians, come home. I take over the job of MTN. Nigerians, come home. I take over the job of DSTV. When we hit back, the president of South Africa will not only talk. He will go on his knees to recognize that as Nigerians cannot be intimidated, and we do not condone any one life being lost. If a crime has been committed under South African law, they have a right to bring any sort of person to justice. But to kill our people as if we are helpless, we are not. By the time we turn in the economy hardship, we withdraw MTN license, we revoke DSTV license, those people coming from Nigeria, from South Africa will have good jobs to do. Let South Africa continue with their jobs. Then when we have this balance of madness, I believe there will be sanity. I will re-kick our bilateral relationship in a manner that is a win-win. Right now, Nigeria trade deficit with South Africa. South Africa is the one benefiting. So my colleagues, let not turn this place a place of mourning and crying and lamenting. Let us bite in a manner that they will be the one begging. I so hold and I persuade my colleagues that when we come to prayers, we should include these two prayers, that MTN license be withdrawn, that DSTV license be withdrawn. There are Nigerians who can provide those services, and they will employ those who are coming back home from South Africa. You bite me once, I bite you twice.
1: Issues that are being raised about high levels of crime, that's correct, that's genuine. What is not genuine, what is not correct, is to say the reason we have high levels of unemployment in South Africa is because of foreign nationals. It's not. It's because we as South Africans, as this leadership, as government, as businesses, we have not solved these economic challenges of South Africa. They're nothing to do with somebody who's coming from outside. Why are we blaming other people for our own faults? We've got to solve the problem of unemployment in South Africa by looking at how the South African economy is functioning, what's gone wrong in the past, what is it that we need to do. If we think we're going to solve the problem of unemployment, yeah, by chasing away some undocumented person, in 10 years' time, problem will not be solved.
2: Right, so you heard Thabo Mbeki, former president, and you had in Nigeria's Senate, also people who are really getting very angry. Samuel Abdullahi Jinapo is a member of parliament for Damango. He also joins us. He's a ranking member on foreign affairs. And we have one of those who just returned who will share a few of what they have gone through with us, but a bit of that with us. Sammy, thanks for making time to join us. All right. Try again. Let me see if I can hear you. Good morning.
3: Good morning, Samson. Good morning.
2: Good.
3: Can you hear me?
2: Right. So, We must be feeling very, you know, happy, and there's some pride in being Ghanaian. The manner in which our government is evacuating and, you know, rescuing Ghanaians who are caught up in this trouble, right?
3: Well, thank you once again, and good morning to your listeners and viewers. The effort government is making is one that is welcomed and commendable. We from the minority side have said from the very beginning that government ought to deploy all the logistics and resources at its disposal to come to the aid of our compatriots in South Africa. Indeed, I made a point that this is when being a citizen of Ghana should matter. Of course, there have been some initial delays and hitches in the execution of this operation, and some of us were very concerned that it was taking that long, and at the beginning, we seemed to have been struggling with the evacuation effort. And we're particularly concerned because you will see from the history of our government that Ghanaian governments have been extraordinary when it comes to coming to the aid of our compatriots in times of need and in areas of conflict. You recall the conflict in Sierra Leone and Liberia, the General Rawlings government rose up to the occasion and came to the aid of Ghanaians. Not too long ago, we repatriated hundreds and thousands of people from Ukraine during the Akufo-Addo administration. And same was done during COVID across the world, where I think almost about 9,000 Ghanaians also were evacuated into Ghana. And so we're very concerned that at the beginning, government seemed to have been struggling with the whole effort. But as I say, better late than never. Mm. And if government is not come to grips,
2: if we are doing this a little late, as you may say, we're already being accused by, you know, figures in South Africa, including those who have been leading this march, that we are overreacting. You have heard Julius Malema. You have heard, what's her name again, Jacinta Zuma?
3: I think we should disregard, with the greatest of respect, I think we should disregard the utterances or the life of Julius Malema completely. Ghanaian national interests should supersede any other interest. And I think what the government of Ghana is currently doing is very much in accord with the national interest of our
2: country. He said all we needed was to give them a little time and they will sort things out and they don't hate Africans, and that what Jacinta and his team, the March for March people, are doing is criminal, is wrong. As you know, Jacinta is facing court in South Africa over these things, right? He said just give us a little time, we'd have sorted things out.
3: That is all well and good. That is all well said. But that should not motivate Ghanaian public policy, government policy. Government policy should be very much in alignment with our national interest. And I think our national interest is to get our compatriots who want to return to Ghana home. And I think that's exactly what government is trying to do. And I'm not too sure that Mr. Malema's dictation should be anything that we should adhere to. The Ghanaians in South Africa who have been caught up in this two-time mess.
2: All of this boils down to jobs, and we don't have them already here. There are hundreds of thousands who are here who don't have jobs, and we are bringing them down, and you know, giving them something. I don't know how much it is and what it can do for them, and we are going to bring 800, you know, lots to come and add to that situation.
3: Yeah, that's correct. I mean, Samson, let me deal with that. But I should also point out that, in conclusion, my initial remarks that government should continue to focus on the job and pay less attention to the PR. I think there's an overdose of PR, and that doesn't help. They should just focus on delivering and getting the people down. But the question of jobs, that is correct. It continues to be a major issue, not only in South Africa, in the whole of Africa, in Ghana, in the world. But that is absolutely no justification for the unfortunate and tragic, and if I may add, barbaric conduct which is taking place in South Africa. And I want to say to you right here that what is happening in South Africa is not just about jobs. It's beyond that. It's a national psyche and subconscious which is nationalistic, and which people, they fed them into that, and they fed them a lot of national sentiment and political actors in Africa in the run-up to national elections and other local elections. Use this whole issue of this is our country, foreigners have come to invade it, very much along the lines of the rhetoric which was used during the fight against apartheid. But this time around, instead of directing it at the white minorities of Africa, it's been directed at Black national, African nationals in South Africa. That is, for me, the real cause, the real problem that has to be dealt with. It is really a subconscious which is being bred and fed into the masses in South Africa, particularly the youth of South Africa. There's unemployment everywhere in the world, and I think probably in Africa, the unemployment rate may be higher in most places than it is
2: Nigeria.
3: We don't see this kind of
2: Nigeria, as we understand, is also going to begin a similar evacuation process. They may have many numbers there. I'm familiar with a number of places in South Africa where you can see quite a great number of Nigerians who are doing very well in their businesses and everything else. But in the Senate, you must have heard the comments that, well, if you say they don't deserve the jobs there, you, via DSTV, MTN, and so on, you have taken millions of jobs. Let's drive you away. Let's give those, you know, commanding heights to Nigerians and let them employ the people you are driving out of your country. Many in Ghana have also suggested similar moves. I doubt that we will want to do anything like that.
3: But often, I think whilst we continue to condemn the situation in South Africa and also call on South African authorities to rise up to the occasion and crack down on this very unfortunate conduct by certain citizens of South Africa and perhaps even escalate it to the level of African Union in terms of instigating sanctions against South Africa as a country and putting measures to deal with the situation. I can very well understand the emotional, the kind of emotion that this invokes. I mean, there's absolutely no two ways about that. But I think this is the time we should call for restraint. And this is the time which requires measured and calculated strategy and approach to dealing with this matter. There is the whole subject of protectionism in trade, in world trading and in trade in Africa and all of that. And if, for example, countries or ECOWAS or African Union came to the conclusion that the South African government or actors in Africa were engaged in protectionism and engaged in excluding other nationals from participating in the economy or the national economy of South Africa, and there is a need for some level of reciprocity in terms of taking measures, trade measures in various countries to protect the interests of those countries. I think that can be discussed, and that should be discussed within the context of international law, within the context of international trade, and it should be done in a sophisticated and mature manner, if I may put it that way.
2: All right.
3: But it's not every South African who supports what is happening in South Africa. So to say that all South Africans everywhere in Africa should...
2: It doesn't have to be all South Africans that the case that, yes, that's fact, that it's not all South Africans who support what is happening there. But people's concern is about what the government has failed to do, which is suggesting a tacit complicity. Because can you imagine that any Ghanaians can get up and start marching and going to people's shops and things and moving them out and looting the shops, and the police are just, you know, watching? They are doing literally nothing.
3: That's a very legitimate and strong point to make. It's a legitimate and strong point. And that is why I even went a step further to say that the body policy of South Africa is problematic, and the matter cannot be reduced to the issue of unemployment. And therefore, constructive complicity from the government of the day is something that is a major and legitimate point to raise. But at the same time, in so saying, we also should be careful in the narrative and in the discourse not to instigate a certain reaction, which is very possible, where South Africans, for example, are indiscriminately targeted here in Ghana and other parts of Africa. That will just worsen the situation.
2: We understand Ghanaian students intend to, you know, organize some protest. You are discouraging that they should not protest?
3: Well, if it's a peaceful protest, if it's a lawful protest, if it's a protest that doesn't lead us to unintended consequences where people begin to take the law into their hands, which is very easy because, as I say, understandably, this kind of situations in Africa can invoke general anti-South African sentiments in African countries. But that's not what we need.
2: It already has. And they have acknowledged that. They have been issuing statements, particularly their tourism, you know, sector. They have issued statements and they are saying that this is not how South Africans are. You have heard Julius Malema, who says this is not how all of us are. Some of their citizens are saying the same thing and we are hearing that, you know, it's reduced traffic to that place, particularly from within Africa.
3: Well, those are legitimate actions that Africans can take. Like, we will not go to Africa for tourism. In any event, who wants to go to a country with the situation that persists in that country? So I can well understand that. But the caution I'm giving, which is, I think, an important caution, is that we should continue to urge our citizens in Ghana and in Africa generally to exercise restraint and allow our government to engage, and also encourage our governments this time around to be tough, because this has become one too many. I recall during the Akufo-Addo administration, President Ramaphosa sent an envoy to the presidency to apologize to the president and government and people of Ghana following similar xenophobic attack.
2: Okay.
3: I think this has become one too many.
2: All right.
3: Can no longer be within the corridors of calm diplomacy and measured diplomacy.
2: Okay.
3: It now should be escalated.
2: So,
3: and as you rightly pointed out,
2: yeah,
3: the government of South Africa should be held responsible.
2: Right. You stay in parliament and ensure that, you know, you exact what has to be done in due process and the expenditure that will go with all of this for us. Thank you very much. Samuel Abujinapo is a ranking member on the Foreign Affairs Committee, and he's a member of parliament for Damongo. He just joined us now. Let's return to the studio. But before that, Grace Asempa is one of the evacuees. Grace, good morning. Thanks for joining us.
4: Good morning.
2: I can hear in your voice, from the voices we heard when you touched down at, I was about to say Kutoka, Accra International Airport. You are feeling happy, right?
4: Yes, I am. Why shouldn't I? Now I'm very free.
2: where in South Africa were you?
4: Okay, I started from East London, that is Eastern Cape.
2: Okay.
4: Part of Eastern Cape called East London. That is where I started from. And I came down to Mpumalanga, from Mpumalanga to Limpopo, and from Limpopo to part of Johannesburg.
2: Okay.
4: I would say a location in Johannesburg.
2: For how long were you there?
4: Oh, there at what's the name again? Right.
2: How many years?
4: In South Africa, it's 18 years. I've been in South Africa for 18 years.
2: 18 good years.
4: Yes.
2: So you have raised your family there.
4: I have a child there.
2: What were you involved in? What were you doing?
4: I was doing hairdressing.
2: You owned one?
4: Yes. Can I meet with three, or what do you think?
2: You're doing well. You're doing well. Let's go on with the English. You're doing well.
4: Oh, with the English name? Okay. That's okay.
2: Mm-hmm.
4: I started from East London. I bought my own salon in East London, which I was operating from. That was 2011. Yeah, I bought my salon in 2011. I operated that salon until 2018. Yes. I'm Roberts. They broke into my shop. Also, they came on me in my house.
2: Oh.
4: What got me more scared is for them coming to my house. The shop was not so much, listen to me, but the house, for them coming to my house, I don't know what substance they put on me. I overslept. They came in my room, took what they wanted to take. My money, my phones, like three phones.
2: We know that violent crime is very high in South Africa, perhaps
4: yes,
2: not as you find anywhere else. But you were living under these threats, and you were okay still staying there?
4: There is nothing we can do because this is the case. When you plan to come home, okay, the money that you make, it will not be enough for your everything, your coming home. The money is too small because for you to pay certain things, pay rent and things. You know, the money that we gather in a month, man, you need to pay rent for your shop, for your place that you are staying, okay? So looking at things, you won't be able to manage to gather money to come. We try several, I personally try several times to come home. More especially the day that they came on me, three guys. When I was in Pumalanga, three guys came on me with sharp knife, long sharp knife. And I was with my son alone. That time my son was two, my son was 3 years, yeah. He was 3 to 4 years. No, is it two? My son was 2 years, yes.
2: In recent
4: yes, my
2: times,
4: son was 2 years.
2: In recent times, before you eventually, you know, left there, What was the situation like? Were they attacking your shop? What were they doing to you guys?
4: My dear, somebody will just come because they know that you are a foreigner. What they do is they will come and tell you, I want to do this thing. Me especially, I'm doing hair and nails. A woman came and I did her nails. So that woman claimed to be a leader of the community, a community leader. She claimed to be, I don't know much about that. So when she came, I did her nails. And you know, two of the nails got fungal, okay? So fungal doesn't, nails doesn't last on fungal, you know, nails. So it comes out maybe within few days. But she insisted I should do it for her, which I did. I collected my money. So she went and come back and say, hey, these nails are out. You have to do them for free for me. And I said, no, the law here, you must read what is written there. If I did your nails, maybe it came out in 2 days or even a week, I can do it. But 2 weeks, 3 weeks, not possible. I can't fix it for free. She told me that I should wait for her. She is calling the match for me. They will come for me and fetch me out. Truly, this woman came to my shop making a whole lot of noise. And she said, are you gonna do the nails now? Or I should call, I should shout and call them. If I shout now, they are here. If I shout now, they are here. So I have to be forced.
2: Okay.
4: have to be forced to do it. And other people, my landlady, and they said, no, Mama Junior, just do it for her. For peace sake. For peace sake, just do it for her.
2: Right.
4: You understand? But for me, it wasn't my cause for me not to have a paper. I was following procedure. I was following everything. Since from 2010 that I did my permit until 2017. My permit was about expiring, so I filled the forms to go and renew it. By getting there, they told me that my old passport got only 3 months to expire. So I should use the new passport. And the new passport, I did not register it. So I had to go and register, and it's a process. Okay, I went. I forced because I know that very day my permit is going to expire. Okay, so I forced and went to register it. By getting back, they said to me, no, we already closed. But I came here in the morning. You should have, put me in your distance, that knowing that I came. And I'm ready to do everything. I paid. Everything is on a system that I paid. So you're supposed to do it for me.
2: Right.
4: And they said to me, no, the time is over. So you should go to Home Affairs and tell them A, B, C, D. I thought it's something small. I didn't know that it's going to take me years. By getting to Home Affairs, they call something letter of course. I should write a letter of course. I did, and they give me it's like a permit, a temporary permit.
2: Right.
4: That if a police or immigration, if I get in contact with them, I should show this to them that my case is still with them. They are working on my case to get me my permit.
2: Okay.
4: Okay, that thing lasted for a year. It's lasted for years.
2: I know I've heard several other stories like that. People are seeking to renew and it takes forever. The Home Affairs, they don't do it for them.
4: It takes forever.
2: And then put you in trouble.
4: So since now 2018
2: right.
4: until 2026. I got arrested.
2: Oh, sorry.
4: I got arrested. Then my son was only 3 years. Then I got arrested. I was on a taxi going to buy foodstuff. There was a roadblock and they took me out, asked me for passport. I said, no, I was wrong with my passport, but I have something to show to them. But that thing, I didn't take with me because, you know, you will be walking on the street and they will snatch your bag. Mm. Your case will be gone.
2: I see.
4: So I told myself, I'm not going to take it along. What if they steal it? What am I going to show to the immigration when they get in contact with me? Mm. So I beg of this immigration officer, can you please? He accepted. You know what he did? He accepted. He said, come with me in my car. On our way going, he said, you guys want to take our laws for granted. I will show you. I will teach you a lesson that you never forget. I'm taking you to the station. He eventually took me to the station. Like a joke. They jailed me. I was remanded for 2 weeks, 2 months. I was on a remand for 2 months.
2: What happened to your son?
4: They will release me because of my son. Because my son was too small.
2: Okay.
4: They were supposed to release me that same day because of my son. But they said to me, because we didn't see you with your son, so we are not going to release you.
2: Okay. What? Okay. So let's cut it here. Now you are home. You got to the airport, you got transport, you got some allowance.
4: Yes.
2: What are you going to be doing?
4: Actually, I just came and I'm trying to gather myself because I've gone through a whole lot.
2: Mm.
4: I have gone through a whole lot.
2: Yeah.
4: I'm trying to get a place to stay because I'm now a stranger. I will say it like that.
2: Okay.
4: I'm not a stranger because I've been away for 18 years.
2: But you brought your saloon equipment, right?
4: Nothing. I couldn't because that thing was so urgent. It was so urgent.
2: Mm.
4: They told us on Saturday.
2: All right.
4: They told us that we should get prepared on Saturday. So I couldn't even sell my shop.
2: Mm.
4: I couldn't take because I can't take all those things along.
2: I didn't take anything. I don't want to lie to you. So government is going to assist you to resettle the resettlement amount. That should be a bit substantial to help you to start something, right?
4: Yes.
2: Okay. How much are you getting? Hello, Grace.
4: If I can get I don't know the money properly. That's my point.
2: Yeah, but I mean, how much has been given to you as the money
4: for
2: you?
4: The money they've given to me is over 5,000.
2: Okay.
4: And 500 for the transport.
2: Right. 5,000. Well, now you need to get a place to stay, and then thereafter you see what you can do, right?
4: Yes, please.
2: Mm. Okay. Grace, thank you very much. We are happy that you are back home safely from all of the trouble, right?
4: Yes.
2: We wish you the very best.
4: Thank you. And all right. That 5,000, I think they also give my child, Anamibwa, 5,000 because they give also 5,000 to my child.
2: Uh-huh. Okay. So that makes 10,000.
4: Yeah.
2: Right. That looks reasonable. Okay.
4: Yes.
2: Thank you very much, Grace.
4: Thank you.
2: All right. So I'm coming to the studio, but Dr. Doke, who is on the Zoom or on phone with us, Doc. Good morning. Hello, Doc.
5: Can you hear me?
2: Yes, I can hear you now.
5: Right. Okay. Good morning to you and then the other panelists.
2: Yeah, good morning. So from where you sit and what you teach and practice, how are we going to resolve this? There are those who believe that some amount of retaliation will get the South African government to sit up. What do you say?
5: Right, thank you for that. I think we are beyond resolution now. The reason I say is, for me, where I sit, in my opinion, analyzing the situations from when it started and then prior to this event, we had similar events targeting mostly Nigerians. And the South African government or the state of South Africa didn't put in proactive measures to prevent such from recurring. And so that clearly tells us as a people, as a continent, that there isn't much with regards to what the state really understands its mandate with regards to protection of other foreign nationals. Protection should be given to foreign nationals the same way they protect the citizens of South Africa. That's what the international law says. So the South African government has failed with regards to that. Now, whether retaliation should come in, I don't think so. There's no need. If we retaliate, then it means we are just joining the bandwagon. And that defeats the purpose of our goal of Pan-Africanism, unity, togetherness, harmony, to what? Come together as a continent to address the very ills, conflict prevention, management, and resolution. And so I don't think we should retaliate.
2: How about those who want to hold protests?
5: Yes. I mean, protests, demonstrations, peaceful ones, are part of our democratic rights. So we can hold the protests, we can hold demonstrations, and then present whatever we want to present to communicate to whatever.
2: In South Africa, it is the demonstrations that have led to the looting spree.
5: Come again?
2: In South Africa, it's a protest that have led to the looting spree.
5: Okay, so the demonstrations in South Africa you're referring to. Now, as for South Africans, with regards to their demonstrations, the authorities have permitted it. I don't think they would be able to stop any kind of demonstrations if it should happen, because they are looking at their political interest also. Bear in mind, the political elites want to hold on to authority. If they implement any strong measures against the leaders of those movements or even attempt to arrest any citizen, it will cost them political positions. This is one of the reasons why we are seeing the quantum of what? Disorientation and then chaos in South Africa, which we're looking at. Because the political elites do not want to act at the cost of their own political stance and authority.
2: In South Africa, some of the leaders or authorities feel our quick reaction, even though the Abuja process is a bit delayed, in evacuating is bringing them bad name, and they are not happy about that. That we are rather, sort of getting the world to see them in a certain light which shouldn't be.
5: Right, something. Already their name is being in disrepute. Now, what the situation now with the Ghanaians as to it is that because of our standing in the international space, because of our foreign relations and our position when it comes to global governance and international organizations and our role we play in peace and security, whatever we say carries weight. That's why they are feeling the brunt.
2: Mm.
5: Well, I'm sure that the foreign affairs minister and then the authority would not just end up escalated to the UN, escalated to the AU, and whatnot. Questions to be answered, for people, notable faces to be arrested and then face the consequences, because it's against human rights. For us as a state and as a people, the state has a responsibility, irrespective of their citizens miles, kilometers away, have to protect them. What Abuja Apo said is in the right direction. Even we delayed, it should have happened when the second travel advice was given. Right then, the process should have begun. But as it acted very well, I commend this particular government for doing that, taking into consideration the welfare of its citizens abroad and then evacuating them back home. That is the responsibility of a state, a responsible state.
2: All right. Thank you very much, Dr. Doke, who is with the Victor Doke, who is with the Kofi Annan International Peacekeeping Training Center, lectures there, and he lectures in conflict, peace, and security, and that's what he also practices. Back here in the studio, Bwoma, whilst we are feeling the Ghanaian pride, you know, as the minister said, the Foreign Affairs Minister said when they arrived, he said, wherever a Ghanaian is and they are in trouble, we want to show them that Ghanaians are important to their governments. And this will not be the first that he has embarked on. So beyond the celebration, being happy that we are rescuing our people, what should we be doing?
6: Importantly, we value ourselves as a people. This is not the first time Ghanaians have been locked up in other countries for one reason or
2: another. Yeah, Bwoma gave us some of those references.
6: Exactly. And so we are proud as a people that anytime situations like this happen, our government raises up to the occasion and tries to bring some support and relief to our people. Particularly, timing is of essence, because if you are not careful and you delay, it has consequences. And if you look at the number of people that have been penciled for evacuation, about 800, and it took us a little logistical challenges to be able to now bring down 300. I've seen some timeline set to bring back the remaining 500. It's my prayer that between now and the time that they are brought back to this country, we don't encounter or experience any negativity. Once they come into the country, then the most important aspect is the reintegration into the country, like my sister Grace narrated, living in somebody's country for over 18 years and leaving your business behind and coming to Ghana and not knowing where to even start from. He's talking about where to even live after coming back. And yes, governments have tried to give them some resource, but how long or for how much can she spend 10,000 on, even if you talk about one room accommodation here in Accra or wherever she gets relocated?
2: It is not for accommodation, it is for
6: business.
2: Recently,
6: but if you don't have where to sleep, how can you even start a business? You have to find family.
2: Family will help, I suppose. That's how you start.
6: Yes. And so for a country like this, I believe we should be looking at getting some funding for this purpose. The Ministry of Finance, normally when there are disasters, the government is able to devote some resources for this. I believe when we take stock of the kind of people who have come with such a skill in South Africa, it's important that there are some dedicated funding from the Ministry of Finance is allocated to meet these expectations, because there are not many. Yes, 700, 800 are numbers, but if you take our population, it is not out of place to relocate 800 people or 1,000 people in this country with some allocated funding. The next issue of interest for me is...
2: There are some people who are asking questions, so they say they left the country, but we have been here and loyal and trying to help the country to develop, and suddenly you are finding money to give them. If we got some of this, we too, we can start something.
6: I was going to come there to the issue of unemployment situation across, and the fact that we've not had much intervention to reduce unemployment situation in this country. And so legitimate concerns by those in this country that some, as a member of parliament, I have businesses, people coming to me and asking for 1,000 or 2,000 or 5,000 to do some business. And every now and then I'm giving out money to assist people to do business. And there's no structural governmental support. The YEA, whether it is the Ministry of Youth, government throws out programs in Kokon Kitinkiti and the rest, but you don't see it trickling down and changing the numbers for unemployment. So that's a huge conversation we need to have as a people, whether government is doing enough to meet the unemployment challenges we face in the country.
2: All right.
6: But my other comment has to do with the businesses that are being left behind.
2: Mm.
6: We have an embassy there.
2: Yeah.
6: How are we protecting those businesses? How are we, what information do we have?
2: Does it look to you that it is even possible to protect
6: it
2: those businesses?
6: It should be. If they are registered.
2: There are some of the footages we have just shown you. You see that they run into, you know, these places, they break them up. Look at it. They are looting.
6: Yeah, they can
2: loot. Looting everything out
6: of
2: the place.
6: They can loot, but our embassy has a responsibility to take stock of those information, and then we...
2: The High Commissioner has said, that they are going to seek compensation and all of this.
6: That's my point.
2: But do you think that's really going to work?
6: Oh, they will have to pay, because we operate on the principle of reciprocity. And government takes responsibility for its action. It is a responsibility of the South African government to protect life and property. And so if your people out of these unfortunate xenophobic attacks destroy and loot people's property and they have adequate reports or data on whatever has been lost, it is a responsibility on the South African government to make provision for compensation.
2: So when they said we have taken their jobs, or Africans have taken their jobs, and that they want to be able to take over and manage, this is how they are managing it.
7: Yes, sometimes you think it's high-skilled jobs they are talking about if you don't see some of these footages. And I don't see how difficult it is for they themselves there to be able to run shops, to be able to run saloons as our sister was doing. So the focus is not really about jobs as people are looking
2: at. And again, this is supposed to be just this week in KwaZulu-Natal. Yeah.
7: Yes. Mm. So clearly people are hiding behind lack of jobs. There's lack of jobs everywhere, not just in South Africa. But nobody is hiding behind nationalism and going after foreigners and saying that we are taking their jobs. So I think that instead of the leaders in South Africa asking for a reputation, cleansing, they should rather take action. They should take responsibility, because this has been a repetitive phenomenon. It's not like a one-off thing and Ghana is suddenly reacting to it. You know, first duty of the state to protect our people. And we have credible fears that our people might be in danger. In the past, there had been fatalities. In 2008, about 60 people died. In subsequent violent attacks, other people have died and all that. You don't wait until somebody dies before you say, now you can take action. So I think the evacuation is well-placed, and internally, we are all in sync with it. This is one of the things that you see Ghanaian solidarity, where all political actors, take a particular position.
2: The High Commissioner says we'll do something about this, particularly those who have their own, jobs, saloons, as in both saloons for unisex, both sexes, and other jobs. What would you say they should be doing, like Boma was suggesting, so that at least they will get something that they can, start their life with back here in Ghana?
7: Yeah, I think that the reintegration process won't be as easy and smooth as... because these are people who have left here. People might have even lost touch with our work ethics, our culture, our system, how things happen here and all that. There are people who will be traumatized. There are people who might even suffer some kind of, isolation and all that, who have gone outside, and there's expectation of them. You are a bugger.
2: Yeah, once you're outside.
7: You're outside, you have been there for 18, 20 years. There's an expectation on you.
2: Mm.
7: And you come empty-handed. So that's short.

0: the leaders of South Africa cannot throw their hands in despair.
1: Mm.
0: They cannot absorb themselves from responsibility. They can't say that, oh, it's our people who are doing it. We are not like that, as they are talking. They must take action. And sometimes you watch some of these things, and there are police people who are there, and you don't know whether they are preventing them or they are rather aiding them.
2: Don't you have a sense that the police also get scared that if they try to do something, this kind of mob will kill them?
3: No, but Samson, we all know how to address crowd violence.
0: Yeah.
3: Okay. The state is already in the known as to these developments and happenings. So they have their police, they have their military, they have their other security forces. And this is not across the entire South Africa.
2: Of course, there are places they wouldn't dare take this.
3: Exactly.
2: Of course.
3: So you have to.
2: It's not happening in Cape Town.
3: So if you want to take action and the government is committed to it, they will be able to mobilize the number of security personnel to clamp down on it. And also, what has been the punishment for those who clearly are in violation of, because it's against the laws of South Africa. So over the years, and we've talked about historical antecedent, this has been happening over a long period of time. So what has been the government's reaction and action to punish people? So it becomes a deterrent. So it's something that South African government should take full responsibility
2: right.
3: of. And I think AU has suggested should move in quickly and take some strong decisions, and then we can take it from.
2: This show is brought to you by the kind sponsorship of Bank of Africa, strong as a group and close as a partner, MTN everywhere you go, Ashesi University, educating ethical and entrepreneur leaders 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tough, Safari Valley Eco Park, bringing you closer to nature. We take a quick break, and when we return, as you know, Ghana's hosting of the 13th African Games was meant to be a continental triumph, but the Auditor General's report paints a troubling picture of financial and administrative rots. The audit uncovered a whopping 580 million Ghana cedis in irregularities, from inflated contracts and phantom equipment to unexplained payments and single source deals without justification. The former minister, Mustafa Yusuf, is indicted. Former chief director, William Kate, and former LOC chairman, Dr. Kweku Fusasari, have all been cited for surcharge and disallowance, with the Attorney General expected to file charges in court within some 14 days. So we are asking, how did a national celebration of sport become a case study in procurement failure? And what does this audit reveal about our broader accountability ecosystem? We'll be right back.

0: the greatest of all time. So, my name is Giovanni Club, and tonight, we're bringing you talent. Contestant number one, let's bring Erica. Let's bring.
1: He didn't for you.
2: Cut. Oh, there is a leakage.
0: Where's the plumber?

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0: 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And here on Newsfile, we put Ghana first. And my guests are still here in the studio with us, Isaac Boama Nyakong, who is a lawyer. He's MPFM, member of Finance and Environment, Science, Technology and Housing Committees of Parliament. And engineer Dr. Mark Oliver Kevo, who is the acting director general of NITA, is also here in the studio. Now joining us is Muftal Nabila Abdullahi, who is assisting editor, Joy Sports. Thanks for joining us.
1: Thank you, Thompson.
0: Right. 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Right, so something that was supposed to be a celebration now has turned into something else, and we are trying to find out why it is so. The African Games. Muftal Nabla is here. Let's begin with him, and please get ready, because the things you are going to hear, if you are hearing them the first time, they broke this, you know, story, and in the course of the week have been talking about it. But if you are hearing it for the first time, you may weep. Just so you know, I cautioned you. What is this? What does the audit report say? Why did it become necessary at all for this audit report?
1: Well, Samson, there were lots of concerns about Ghana's organization of the event in 2024. And most of the reactions from the general public necessitated from the fact that we had laid our hands on some of the contracts that were signed between the ministry and some of the companies that were engaged to work on behalf of the country. And one of them had to do with the renovation of the University of Ghana Stadium, which was $34 million that was spent. And in fact, it would interest you to know that the agreement that was signed was $34 million, but it later jumped to $36 million. And also the renovation of the Games Village, where the athletes were, where Ghana spent about $16 million for that. The construction of the Boteman Sports Complex, where the country spent about $145 million. So when people began to hear the figures, and in fact, the catering for the athletes, which was about $15 million as well, people began to raise concerns about the humongous amount of money that was spent on the African Games. And I did remember a former member of the Parliamentary Select Committee on Sports and Culture, Mr. Woyome, stating that Ghana had spent about $5 million on Wi-Fi and accreditation and all that.
0: Right.
1: So all these culminated in the president's decision to ask the Auditor General to conduct a forensic audit into Ghana's organization of the event. And the document was completed and presented to Parliament per what I've read and what I've heard. It's been ready since February 26. It was submitted to the Speaker of Parliament. In fact, the people who were mentioned in the report were all invited into a meeting. I was told the former sports minister was invited. I was told the former LOC chairman was invited. The former chief director were all invited to make their inputs into the forensic audit, what necessitated the kind of spending that happened.
0: Okay.
1: And I was told this was about 3 months ago when those things happened. So the Auditor General basically told us that there were some financial irregularities.
0: Right.
1: And if you go through that document, there are about 15 of them, ranging from the catering services all the way down to inflated contracts. And there are also about 16 administrative irregularities, which are also quite
0: Let's go through the slides that we have for this segment so that Muftau will take us through. So you are going to watch the slide. The total financial irregularities, as Muftau just said, is 580 million Ghana cedis. 580 million Ghana cedis. Irregular cost of catering services, 33.9 million. Overpricing of anti-doping tests, 8 million. Yes, Muftau, you take us through and you have all the background details. So,
1: okay. Yeah. So, let's start from the irregular catering services. So, per the Auditor General, a company named as JDK was handed this contract. And the kind of services they rendered to the country, they felt were not the right things, because for the catering services, there were non-food aspect of the services they were supposed to render to the country, and that amounted to the tune of $4-5 million per the document, and that is what we see in figures, which is about 33 million Ghana cedis. And also, there's an interesting aspect, because I've been privileged to have laid my hand on the LOC document that was presented to government. That document hasn't been made public, but I have a copy. I got a copy about 2 years ago, and they had indicated that they handed the contract to a company known as L&M Company. And that LMM company engaged other third parties to assist them render services to the athletes and the officials. And there were about 12,500 athletes and officials who all came to Ghana for the African Games.
0: Right.
1: And the aspect of the contract that was handed to LMM was mainly to render catering services. However, if you take a look at what the forensic audit report indicated, there were other aspects that they were supposed to render that they did not, which is the portion they described as something that is not related to food, and it shot up the figure to about $15 million, because per the LOC report that was presented to the government and the Ministry of Sports and Recreation, it was about $15 million, actually $15.189 million per the document I've been privileged to have read. And also, you go to the other aspect of the document, which I found quite befuddling, is that monies from the local organizing committee account were used to pay Black Stars technical team members.
0: Okay,
1: which I've that's page 78 of the document. If you read the document, I found that quite interesting, because that is not the appropriate use of the money. As of May 2024, just 2 months after the African Games ended, monies from the account were used to pay Black Stars technical team members, and they kept paying them all the way up to September. And that's one area I found quite interesting, because the money was meant for Ghana's organization of the African Games and not for a different purpose, which is to pay the technical team members of the Black Stars. And then they talk about the overpricing of the anti-doping test.
0: Right.
1: They said per their engagement with a certain company in Cologne, Germany, they realized that the standard pricing in the market, what we actually did here in Ghana, because a company was engaged in Ghana. That company is known as Omni Company Limited. That was a company they engaged to render their services. And they believed that they had actually overpriced the cost of the doping. And then there was also the overpricing of the accommodation. And that there comes JDK again, the company that was again.
0: That's 10 million.
1: Yes, that was again given an opportunity to do that. And in fact, they had actually even won about three separate contracts per what the Auditor General report indicated. And then there was also the other aspect of it, something like about 700 pages. There was also the other aspect of it, or rather found quite interesting, was the fact that, but okay, let me just ask this question here. I don't know, because they indicated selling of accommodation, that they didn't have the license to sell accommodation. I don't know if there's a company in Ghana that licensed people to sell accommodations. I don't know if there's anything like that. But if it has to do with hospitality, they had indicated that about two of the hotels, I don't know if they're the right word to use, were ghost hotels. Because they could not be traced per the Auditor General report. So these are some of the things that, and in fact, there's also the other aspect, which is the broadcast. which indicated that they had handed contracts to certain entities without any formal document signed and the scope of work that should have been done. And then let me just
0: wrap up. That work, I think they sort of indicted the GBC
1: Director General
0: and said he should be made to
1: be sanctioned.
0: Some refunds.
1: Yes, and refunds and all that. It's about, it's a tune of like $4.09 million or so. And there's also the other aspect, which has to do with the overpricing of sports equipment. And the sporting discipline is something.
0: Everything overpriced. Overpricing of vehicle hiring, $13 million. Irregular invoice and overpayment, $2.2 million. Just too many of them. The vehicle branding and debranding. All of this.
1: They are all there. And another latter aspect that I was about to mention, which has to do with the sports equipment, they said out of there was a certain overpricing of the sports equipment. It ranges from badminton to triathlon. Most of the sporting disciplines, the Auditor General, there were overpricing of those sports equipment.
0: Excessive rental costs.
1: Yes.
0: $239,000.
1: Yes.
0: What's your understanding of that within the...
1: Well, something... I don't know what actually the Auditor General and his team did, but per my reading of their document, what they clearly sought to let us understand was that there were certain figures they felt should not have been, and that... per what is the standard pricing in the market, what Ghana actually paid was more than what should have happened. But if I were the Auditor General, maybe, I cannot tell whether they did or not, but if I were the Auditor General, I would try and get in touch with the companies we engaged. What were the specific equipment we needed and how much it's supposed to cost in the market? And those things would influence
0: But that's what they have done. That's what the auditors have done.
1: And that's what I'm saying. That
0: they check what the standard price is.
1: And they're able to tell... the company as well. Come to the company and ask me, how much do you sell this jersey?
0: And they are checking some of the companies too, insider dealings. They are looking at them. You rental and all those things. People who are too close to the money, you know, are the owners of some of these companies rendering services and all of that. That's what they're looking at.
1: That's actually true. And I think maybe if government decides to investigate, they will know the directors of the various companies that won some of these contracts. Because it's quite interesting to know that some of the people who are actually at the heart of some of these things were the people who won the contracts to execute the job. And that is where the investigative body will have...
0: Very familiar terrain when you talk about the things of corruption we talk about in this country. Mm. And four people, as you can see on your screen, do you think it just because they were leaders, that's why they are taking the fall in this report? Or that within the sports fraternity, what are you guys saying? Dr. Koko Fosasari, for example, why is he there? Professor Amin Al-Hassan, why? What's it?
1: I think because they were leaders. So for example, the Black Stars payment, Black Stars coaches payment, for instance, everyone can tell that the money was given to the coaches. But as a leader, that's not what the money was meant for. So you've been asked to be sanctioned and bring back the money because that's not what the money was meant for. And there was also the other aspect. If we were to speak about some of the things we heard off record, they are quite interesting, because I do not think that these people, in as much as there were certain aspects that they also benefited in one way or the other, which has to do with the genuine job that they rendered to the country. Someone like Dr. Ofosu Asare, the LOC chairman, he was engaged way back in 2020. He was LOC chairman until the end of the organization of the event. So certainly he needed to be paid. As to whether there were other things that were done beyond the scope of work that was handed to him, that I cannot tell.
0: Okay.
1: But if you ask him to refund monies that were used to pay some companies for the services they rendered to their country, if the companies were indeed paid, I don't understand why they should be asked to pay. But if you are a leader, there's a certain oversight responsibility that you've got.
0: That's right.
1: And I'm sure that is why all of them have been asked to take the fall.
0: We have had some reactions, right? We've had some reactions from the minister, Zoom Lion, is it? What are they saying?
1: Well, what the sports minister, former sports minister, basically said was that he was not responsible for any financial irregularities, and that he's awaiting the opportunity to appear before Parliament and give his side. I've had the opportunity of speaking to people who are close to him, and what they basically made me to understand was that he is a subject of political attack. Let me just put it that way. Maybe sometimes they use politics as the easiest route to change the narratives of some of these conversations. But it wouldn't be out of place, because if you're a leader, you're supposed to account for your leadership, your stewardship as the leader of the sports ministry. So that is basically what I believe he's been asked to do.
0: Right.
1: And I remember asking a deliberate question. Why did you use Black Stars LOC money to pay Black Stars coaches when I was speaking to some of these people? And they said, oh, they didn't have money to pay the coaches, and the coaches needed their money, so they had to pay them until they get financial clearance from the finance ministry to do that.
0: And your short is a statement from Zoom Lion, right?
1: Yes.
0: They say that we completely refute these allegations as untrue. The findings misinterpret operational reality, ignore the distinct scope of services provided under separate contracts, and overlook the fact that all supporting documents were already available to the Auditor General at the material time. Well, some people say bravo.
1: And in fact, just on that, when I was speaking to someone close to the former sports minister, he was telling me that most of the explanations they offered to the Auditor General were not captured in the report. So some of them feel that the report is a bit biased, and that it could have done proper justice.
0: No, the auditors, you see, you have the opportunity of the management letter, which they have to do, get your side. But that doesn't mean that everything you say they have to take. They have to make a decision.
1: Yeah.
0: And say, yes, you have explained this way, but we don't take that. We reject it. We have seen evidence that is contrary to what you are talking about.
1: Yeah. And that's why they are saying that the portions of the report was biased, because they felt the explanations they offered should have at least been captured by the Auditors General. And in fact, there was another aspect, something, if you read that report, found that some of these things in this country, you become numb to them. Because even for the PPA to reluctantly accept, those were the exact words used by the report. They reluctantly accepted sole sourcing of the contracts that were handed out to some companies. But still, they still went ahead and got the job done. I don't know. I really don't know what this country has turned into. But I'm sure that when they are given an opportunity by investigators to answer some questions, I'm sure they will have better explanations to offer, contrary to what the report said. In fact, I was invited to assist investigations, so clearly I'm sure they will also they'll call them to assist investigation.
0: As for reluctantly accepting stuff at the level of the PPA, we know that's not new. If you take the SML situation, the company went twice, they were rejected, and then subsequently looked like there was a bigger hand that insisted that you have rejected them twice. The third time, we don't want you to reject them, give it to them.
1: But I believe that's something. Some of these things often happen because as a country, we react to certain things, which is that we do not have the infrastructure. We only wait until we want go to win a bid and come, and we are ready to. We want to put up infrastructure. And when these things happen, you create a hole for people to take advantage.
0: Right. So you hold on. I'll return to you. Let me get to my other guest here. For example, when you hear that the Ministry of Sports signed 55 single source contracts without providing justification, 8 of those were ratified by the PPA after the event had already taken place. People feel something. Yes, Oliver.
2: In fact, this are too serious to ignore. We can't ignore. Look at the headline numbers, the headline figures. These are too serious to ignore, especially when the report still sees the outstanding liabilities of about 208 million Ghana cedis. You know, if you look at this procurement breaches running into 500 million, and we still have
0: 580 million.
2: With still liabilities that we've still not settled, that is too serious to ignore. And it raises a lot of questions, because I sit in my office, and to generate a warrant to buy a toner, I know the processes that you have to go through per the PFM Act and all that.
0: Mm.
2: Sometimes I even jokingly say that the cost of the papers and the processes you have to go through sometimes exceeds some of the cost of the things that we purchase. So when you are out and you hear that people are able to sidestep this, you know, steps and run away with procurement worth these millions and all that, sometimes you begin to wonder who was there to put in place those controls and mechanisms to check these things. You know, will still want to hear from those mentioned in there, those who must take responsibility, because once it's in parliament now, unless it's not there yet, but if it's been transmitted to parliament.
0: What do you want to hear from them? It's the denials that you hear, flat denials, and we have had two of them already, so.
2: So go to parliament and go and deny.
0: Mm.
2: Because what we are hearing now are, we know the things people say in public, and then when they have to be put on record, the things they also say. And then we also have our state agencies. I'm sure this does not stop them from also acting. Our IOCO and the BNI and all that. These are serious matters that we shouldn't ignore. We can't say that this is sports, this is entertainment and all that. So we should ignore some of these things. These are monies that could do a lot for the country. And we don't have to let it go like that.
0: Our state was saying something at the end of his submission where I cut him. You will see that we need to do things and we need to stagger them, plan ahead.
2: Yeah.
0: But we don't. The recent, you know, games that we had, we heard them talking about the finances they needed.
2: Mm.
0: Were they giving the money? You know? And then it becomes so an opportunity where people can do all sorts of stuff.
2: Yeah, even within emergency, there must be a framework to work with. Even when there's urgency, I know that people who deliberately crave for urgency.
0: Dilatory tactics.
2: You know, exactly. You know, so that they can use that as a basis for all sort of.
0: Because 55 single source contracts, that would be the justification that would be given for it. It was urgent.
2: But PPA or the auditor general did not accept those justifications. In some cases, there were no justifications at all. If you look at the report, there were no justifications at all.
0: Yeah.
2: They only came that we want to, you know, procure. And they did not do a background. If you are going in for single sourcing, there are strict guidelines around it. They did not even check the background of some of the companies. Some of the companies were even ghost companies.
0: Mm.
2: And these are serious matters. And I think that immediately our cities.
0: Mufsa wanted to come in and say something. I'll let you come in. But when you said they did not check their background, some of them were ghosts. Are you saying because they didn't check, they would have known that it is ghosts, or that these ghosts actually have voices and names?
2: Well, if they had been independently checked, we would have realized that no company existed like that.
0: You mean clearly, PPA?
2: Yeah, PPA.
0: Oh, that's what you mean.
2: Yes, that's what I mean from that end. As for those who are perpetrating, they know what they are doing.
0: Ah, okay.
2: They know that these are being created. They know that these are ghosts being created to siphon money. So on their side, but I'm talking about the state institutions that are supposed to filter, that are supposed to, you know, make sure that they protect us. We can't stop people from stealing. But we must have our institutions ready to be able to detect, to be able to prevent, and to be able to correct some of these things. And that is what I'm saying. If we're able to cross-check and do, you would have realized that some of these things, there are duplications. The report talks about duplication of contracts. The same thing, they've asked somebody to print a t-shirt worth 7 million. It has been given to another person to print the same 7 million worth of t-shirts. And that is what is happening. If PPA had taken its time, they would have realized that this is a duplication of what you have already brought and you have already applied to seek clearance for.
0: Or that the auditors are thinking is a duplication where it's actually an addition.
1: No, but something, well, just to add to him, like, even the irregular cost of catering, yeah. You would notice that the services was handed to a different entity when a certain company had already been engaged to also render the same service.
2: So the PPA requires that you have to go back. If you seek clearance with company A, and later you decide that you don't want company A to offer the service, but you want company B to offer that service, you must go back. It is not the service that you are seeking clearance. The one that you require to offer the service must also be cleared.
0: Mm.
2: So you can't go and use my name to take a clearance from PPE and use company B to provide the service. That is also irregular.
0: Okay. Wama, when you hear these, and of course, if they remain what the auditors say, but often I like to say the auditors do a painstaking job. So we should not be insulting their intelligence by being quick to say, oh, what they have put in there is wrong, is wrong, is wrong.
3: Yeah, so we cannot say what they put in there is wrong, is wrong, is wrong. And we cannot also say what they put in there is right, is right, is right. Okay, because in this country, we've woken up to such alarming auditors' reports.
1: Yeah.
3: And when they were subjected to strict proof, most of the issues have fallen flat. Nobody will be there to justify any wrongdoing perpetrated by anybody. We sat in this studio moments ago when the Minister for Communication named four companies whom they have given contract to
0: law firms
3: to engage. You saw the names of the law firms. They are all politically connected. Mentioned all of them, Aziz Bamba, Ahiafor, and even the fourth person, I wanted to put to him that he's an errand boy, a very close friend of the minister. All the four are connected directly to government. Somebody will wake up tomorrow to audit and ask whether due process was followed. And I asked him, he went around and said, the bank, World Bank is a World Bank funded project, blah, blah, blah. Let me leave that there. But the point I'm raising is that even the audited report that we are talking about, when was it commissioned? It was commissioned by His Excellency President Mahama, isn't it, in 2025, based on issues. The auditors conducted their work, they finished. If you check from those who were named, for example, the former minister for sports, he says, and I had to engage him before coming, that when the auditors completed the report, it's a minister of sports that called him that he has an audit report before him, so he should come. He was in the north, he flew down, met him, indicated to him that this was an audit report.
1: That was 3 months ago.
3: Yes. And he asked him to give him a copy of the report. Up to today, he has not even been served with a copy. His first realization of the copy is what is in the public domain.
1: I gave it to him.
3: Here you go. He is one of the subject matters.
0: You gave it to him, but you know that once it is transmitted to Parliament,
3: it's a public,
0: they also put it up on their page. Yes. So it's available. If you want to have access, you should have it.
1: Actually, two of the people named, I shared the copy with them because I was privy to have gotten a copy of it last week, Thursday. So I read it and I called for like their size. And they were like, oh, Samson, they haven't even seen it.
3: How could that be that I have been named in a report and you have not formally
0: goes to the ministry.
3: No, I'm saying
0: he's
3: that
0: a former minister. Prior, so he goes to the ministry.
3: No, Samson, you are not getting my point. You are conducting an audit. You've conducted. You have your draft report. You have called me for comments. You've not even shared with me copies of the issues. How do I respond to them? That is the angle I'm coming from.
0: Your comments are normally on the issues, and the issues are brought to your attention, which you respond to.
3: I'm saying that the people have not been given the issues in writing. They have formally requested for them to be served with the issues. So you see, that I'm just putting this down to let you understand that you don't just see these things out there, go to the streets with them, you throw all these figures there. By the time they are subjected to strict proof, you realize that a lot of the issues would have been sensational. You are talking about quotations of over-inflation, and where do you determine over-pricing? People, all the contracts you said, had gone through PP, whether sole source or competitive bidding. Check the time the contract, the thing was awarded.
0: Important point.
3: It was, we won the bid in 2018.
1: Yeah.
3: It took us 2021 to begin preparations for an event that was coming on in 2023-24. You have to construct stadia to meet them. CarBank was given the permission to finance it. CarBank pulled back. Government had to go through AfriExim to get the financing to complete this project. Even when there were variations raised by the contractors, the ministry refused to accept even those variations and were compelled to stick by the 145 million. The variations came to almost 213 million. Yet the stadia was completed at a cost of 140. As to whether you go to the market and do benchmarking, why? Don't you do benchmarking every day? Go to ministries today. Audit all the ministries, departments, and agencies, everything they buy, and subject them to open market price, and tell me how many of them would be same or not at variance with open market prices.
0: So your point is?
3: My point is that when you throw these things out there, without going through the formal legal processes, ensuring that did they go through the due process? Did they go through procurement? If procurement
0: who has thrown something out there?
3: No, I'm saying the issues that are being tested as overpricing and the rest, they are based on somebody's benchmark figures.
0: It's a complete audit.
2: It's an audit
0: that is done.
3: I'm saying that if I go to Osu today and I secure an accommodation at $90 a night, you can still go to the same Osu, find an accommodation which is competitive and can go for $50 a night. Mm.
0: What was the wise thing you should have done?
3: If you had the benefit of going to Osu and picking all the, if you wake up today and you want to go and sleep in Osu, do you go through all the hotels in Osu to determine where you want to sleep?
0: That's as a private person, I have the right to do that. But if I'm managing public funds, I am supposed to look for what secures the public.
3: Samson, don't get me wrong.
0: Mm.
3: Don't get me wrong that I'm here to justify them because I have not even had the benefit of reading the entire report. I just had a copy yesterday night.
0: You know, you just raised a question and you brought back what Sam George spoke about certain companies.
3: Yes.
0: You know, you were very quick in seeking to suggest that there could be wrongdoing.
3: Not wrongdoing, but to see that these are things that are interest.
0: I'm telling you what I am observing, okay? With that, you were very quick about it. But when there is a report that concerns your government or people who worked under your government, you are very reluctant.
3: No.
0: You are cautious.
3: No. Samson, then please don't read me wrong.
0: Okay.
3: I started with a premise, and I stand by it, that if there is any wrongdoing, so established, we have the laws to take their course. And I gave the foundation, and you even set me up on that foundation, that what we read as wrong may not necessarily be wrong.
0: Right.
3: But also right, and all of that. And we are being fed with irregular cost of catering service, overpricing of anti-doping, overpricing. Until you invite those people involved, then Muftau said it, Muftau said it, that if you call on me, the person that provided the service, and then I'm able to produce the records suggesting them, and you take my records and go and compare with where I sourced it from. We don't do doping in Ghana. Do we do anti-doping in Ghana? No. They said they checked from Germany, isn't it?
1: Yes.
3: The doping was done in Switzerland,
1: yes.
3: Isn't it? So you have basis to do compared, including where the works were done. I'm not immune to the fact that there could be possible things like that. We are in this country, we read this every day. So we should be able to curb them. But when we run to the opium and begin to suggest, taking into consideration, and he made a fantastic point, that if you stay, you have an award of contract in 2018, and you don't act on it, and you come to 2021, 22, and you have to finish everything, do you have time to go and do competitive bidding and all? So whether we do it intentionally or we don't do it intentionally, this is where we face the Black Stars money that they used to pay. When the Minister of Finance was asked release of money for this athletics games, he said they issued a thing in badges, their budget, they released it quarterly. The quarter release that they were given was not meant purposely for the All-African the athletics games, but they've used the money to do the athletics games. When you go and audit it later, the same information will come that we had an African games or an athletics games. We had a budget for it. We never released money for the budget of that games. And yet we are asking them to use money meant for something else to go and do it. And all of these are government and ministries challenges that we face. And so clearly, these reports are there. The good thing is that they are available for Parliament to scrutinize. All of them have the opportunity to go and explain. In fact, even if the Attorney General has reason to believe that there is some causing financial loss to the state has all the machinery and power to prosecute them. And those people also have the opportunity to go and defend themselves in court. So it's a very good exercise. Very good exercise that when the government heard of these things, they didn't sit down, they've gone to commission an inquiry. And the audit report is there. We can take, everybody can decide to take it hook, line, and sinker. Others can be challenge them at the end of the day. What we need to find out is that what are we doing wrong that leads us to these things? That is the question, because up to today, these things continue to happen. I've worked in the public service for 22 years before coming to Parliament. I have seen reports over reports in other government ministries and agencies, which any day you go there and you take their documents and vet, and you want to issue reports, you will see these things recurring. So if the government is minded, take this report, all the issues that you found, which are weaknesses in the system, let's use it as a yardstick to go and correct
0: the guys
3: them.
0: Within the sports, fraternity, he used the word, the sports guys, they like these very flamboyant language use, that they are thinking about a whopping 15 million food?
1: Yeah.
0: And they are asking themselves, who did you feed and what food?
3: Let me even give a little, based on what I find, and he will be there too. He indicated, for example, that about 12,000 plus people in total, athletes and officials, were fed. My understanding is that it was 24-hour service, buffet, breakfast, lunch, dinner, because this is international standards. It's not government of Ghana that decided to do that. So it is breakfast, lunch, and dinner buffet for 13,000 people.
1: It was over 21 days. So it was in violation.
3: Okay.
1: The athletes, their food was within a certain range.
3: Of course.
1: So let's say $50 breakfast, $70 lunch,
3: exactly.
1: And dinner was capped at a certain figure. But the officials, their figures were high.
3: Exactly. So have we had anybody guided by this over 21 days, done the computation?
0: The Auditor General has done the
3: No. We don't have that. This analysis we are doing in the breakdown, we have it as 15 million. I'm saying, based on the conversation
0: and everything we want to do is to challenge the Auditor General. Is that it?
3: No, Samson, let's not get, you see. But if you also want to assume that what the Auditor General puts there every day, I have challenged the Auditor General on a surcharge and won in court. The first, I was the first person to attack the Auditor General surcharge and won in court in a matter. So
0: that doesn't mean that this is regular.
3: Oh,
0: that's all the time when they do the audit.
3: No.
0: In any case, once the audit is complete,
3: yes,
0: unless it is impeached through a proper successful,
3: that is so.
0: Impeached through a proper avenue,
3: that is so.
0: It remains what is sacrosanct, so to speak.
3: And we all admit that this is the audit report.
0: Yes,
3: but we know that the audit report is also subject to further scrutiny, because people are going to be called to question. And we've sat in this country, a gentleman was said to have received over 400 million Ghana cedis, and it turned out that the person had none, and it also came from the auditor. So we are not disputing
0: the quality of our outliers. Correct.
3: Yeah, exactly. So here, in this matter, I don't have the case to say that catering service, I'm admitting or not admitting that it is wrong.
0: Okay.
3: I'm not saying that doping, but all I'm saying is that let's learn lessons from them.
0: Mm. Muftar, you know, earlier you have said that usually we will raise the politics and it will begin to cloud, you know, the real issues are in them. And I was just pointing to, you know, Bwama a while ago that, you know, even when Sam George gave a reason for how the law firms were procured, he came back to suggest that that's not something we should take, right? Impugning it, you know. But the part that goes to his kind of regime, you know, he's careful. He's not even ready to accept that the Auditor General's report is something we should work with.
3: I never said.
0: You know, don't worry.
3: I reject this opinion.
0: From where you sit, and this, within your sports people and all the conversations you have, yeah. I see you have read this thing like your, like.
1: I can remember some of the pages.
0: Yes.
1: Like page 54, where a certain company was supposed to provide condoms for the games, and we had gone to buy condoms again.
3: So these are legitimate things.
0: What have you guys been talking about should be how to resolve the matters eventually?
1: Well, from the sporting angle, if you take a look at the history of Ghana's organization of major events, one thing that is quite clear is the fact that people see this as an avenue to enrich themselves. And if the work of the Auditor General is anything to go by, people will begin to get scared if Ghana decides to ever bid to host any major competition.
0: Mm.
1: Because it will just create a certain perception out there that, oh, they are in there again because they want to enrich themselves. It is important that as a country, we begin to have deliberate plans for sporting infrastructure. And that is one of the things that's going to help us a lot. Because if we are going to wake up one morning and decide that, oh, we want to host, let's say, the African Games and we need sporting infrastructure, let's get it done, this is going to repeat itself and we're going to have the conversation again.
0: Right.
1: I remember in 2017 or 2018, Isaac Esiama, who was the sports minister before Mustafa Yusuf, had announced that the government of Ghana was going to construct a 50,000 capacity stadium in Botema.
3: Yes.
1: And this was meant to be the games village for the organization of the event. Mm. Guess what? As of 2020, the place was a proper bush. I remember my colleague, George Gary Alf-Smith, had gone there to do a report. The LOC chairman, Dr. Fosu Asare, was so upset with the Joy Sports team because we had gone to tell the world that Ghana was not ready to organize the event. 2020 was when they actually inaugurated the local organizing committee to oversee the organization of the event. In 2021, there was a massive issue involving AU, UKSA, and NOCA. It was very difficult to even resolve. It took Nanado to go travel all the way up to go and resolve that issue before Ghana started planning to organize the event. Right. And that is a major problem that we need to resolve.
0: So, Oliver, and you see, he's talking about these things, and reputations are at stake. Yeah. And the sports area particularly, often you hear the stories about rot and everything else. Yeah. I make a confession. You know, when we're returning to the game after the association, the football, they got
2: the ban.
0: Yeah, they got dissolved after the number 12 investigations by ANAS, and were being set up all over again. I was privileged to chair the disciplinary committee, and when we're done, they invited us back. I declined because. Yeah. Often, you know, if you are not careful, then your name gets up in flames. What do you think? These people, don't you think we should give them the benefit of the doubt, regardless that the audit report sort of is,
2: Of
0: done.
2: Course, many of them have been mentioned, of course, because of ultimate responsibility, I suppose. The actual officers who were in charge operationally could be there. So that is the reason why I still remain an audit report. Mm. There should be further action on those audit reports.
0: Surcharges and disallowances are going to happen.
2: Yes.
0: The AG is supposed to go to court and start charging people.
2: Yes, and there could be even criminal investigations and proceedings against some others. Yeah. But apart from the capital expenditure, where he's advising that, we should put in place our, equipment and everything and all that. So most of these irregularities also borders on operational expenditure. Mm-hmm. So it is not just about the infrastructure.
0: Right.
2: It's also about the operational expenditure. The things, the services and all those things that happened. So the systems and the controls that are available generally for public finance and all that should also apply to sports. Right. Okay. It shouldn't be like these are separate things. And, because I saw, for example, bypassing of gift mess.
0: Yeah.
2: Payment that bypass gift mess, over 20 million.
0: Thank you very much, Dr. Oliver Makevo. My outfit, as always, is by Habil Scooter. You can find them at Ijeringano Gate, East Legon. You can call 0284-1988. They give you the best of kaftans. And here in the studio also has been Isaac Buama Nyakon. He's a lawyer and member of parliament for Efia. Also, Muftao Nabila Abdullahi is assisting editor, Joy Sports. Thanks to our guests who joined us for the earlier sessions. Tomorrow on my favorite show, The Law, we'll be talking about the community sentencing bill. We spoke about it some time ago. We want to bring it back for you to appreciate, especially that Parliament is going to pass that law. That law is so much on my heart. People get incarcerated, go to jail when they don't have to. Anyway, have a good afternoon. I'm Samson Ladia Yanini.
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0: 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Coming up, GPRTU announces 20% increment in transport fares from Tuesday. President John Mahama expected to receive the Human Sexual Rights and Family Values Bill next week, as Communications Minister Samuel George says he fully expects the president to keep his word to sign it into law.
1: That by next week it can be transmitted to the president, and then we will demand of the president to sign the bill.
0: Also coming up, fresh data from the National Disaster Management Organization reveals that more than 3,000 houses have been affected by the spillage of the Wager Dam, leaving hundreds of residents stranded and counting their losses.
2: Okay, so those who are the safe havens are 200, and then we've been able to move a lot of people to safe haven homes.
0: Details as affected residents call on government for urgent intervention to alleviate their plight. My name is Daryl Kwao. Also later, the Aviation Social Center set to buzz with excitement as hundreds of football fans and fan seekers converge for this year's Hits FM Rep Your Jersey event. We'll be live there and hear which team some fans are tipping to win the UEFA Champions League final tonight.
3: There's no way near that team will win, or PSG. They are nowhere near Arsenal.
4: At the end of the day, PSG will win, although I support Arsenal.
0: The details now. Commuters across the country will, from Tuesday, June 2, pay higher fares for public transportation following the announcement of a 20% upward adjustment in transport charges by the Ghana Private Road Transport Union, GPRTU, of the Trades Union Congress and other commercial transport operators. The increment, which affects intra-city trotro services, intercity transport and shared taxi operations nationwide, was announced by the GPRTU and allied transport groups on Friday after consultations with their members and stakeholders. The transport operators explained that the fare adjustment had become unavoidable due to the persistent rise in fuel prices and the increasing cost of vehicle maintenance components, including tires, batteries, engine oil and other essential spare parts. Now, President John Mahama is expected to receive the Human Sexual Rights and Family Values Bill next week. Communications Minister Samuel Nate George says he fully expects the president to keep his word and sign it into law. Speaking on Newsfile after Parliament approved the controversial legislation, Mr. George said the bill has cleared a major hurdle and should soon be transmitted to the presidency, insisting that President Mahama honor his public commitment to assent to it once it reaches his desk.
1: It's taking us barely, give or take, about 8 months under our Honorable Shaibu to get here. And Parliament has passed this bill. Now it would have to be go through the processes in Parliament and then be transmitted to the President. I'm hoping that by next week it can be transmitted to the President. And then we will demand of the President to sign the bill. Not hope, because some judge says
5: you hope
1: so,
5: and pray.
1: Because he made that commitment.
5: You hope and pray that there will not be a green letter that will say cease and desist from transmitting the bill to the President, right?
1: I don't expect such a letter. I expect President Mahama to be a man of his word.
0: You heard Communications Minister Samuel Nate George. Now, fresh estimates from the National Disaster Management Organization, NADMO, indicate that more than 3,000 homes have been affected following the spillage of the Wager Dam. According to the organization, the huge volume of water spread rapidly across the Wager and Tetegu enclave, submerging homes and other

0: in permanently addressing the situation as thousands of residents within the enclave have been affected.
1: This thing, we're still hammering for the government that anytime this is happening, they have to have solution for us. To us, the population here is almost 4,000 population. And 4,000 is not easy. Where are they going to settle them?
0: Many other residents in the community are also counting their losses. Their belongings have been drenched by the floodwaters, which have now become part of their daily lives.
2: Everything I own has been destroyed. I couldn't even find a single
3: person. We've lost all our belongings to the water, yet no one has come to support us.
0: Several businesses have been shut down. School children are also seen wading through water around the area as their school buildings have been encroached upon by flood waters from the dump.
3: Water has inundated our school buildings, so we were asked to return home. For 3 days now, I haven't been able to study. The water destroyed my books.
0: As concerns continue to grow, NADMO says preliminary estimates indicate that about 3,000 houses have been affected, with support being considered for affected residents. Teddy Eddy is the Deputy Director General in charge of operations.
4: Concerns now per the low record our director gave us. So those who are the safe havens are 200, and then we've been able to move a lot of people to safe haven homes. As it stands now, we have some relief items coming around. I think the team might be in with it.
0: For now, many residents remain stranded and uncertain about what lies ahead as they continue to appeal for urgent support and lasting solutions to the recurring flooding situation. For Joy News, Fatao Bayaga, Wejakbawe.
5: Now, Global President of Group Indom, Dr. Papakwesi Indom, is demanding the immediate restoration of the license of GN Savings and Loans after the Court of Appeal ruled in the company's favor last week. Speaking publicly for the first time since the incident, Dr. Indom said the court's directive was explicit and must be implemented without delay. The Bank of Ghana and the former governor, Dr. Ernest Addison, revoked the institution's license in 2019 as part of the banking sector cleanup exercise. Dr. Indom says the company is fully prepared to resume operations immediately.
6: We are taking instructions from the order given by the Court of Appeal, particularly the word that they used, immediately. They didn't say go for a discussion. They didn't say go for arbitration. They didn't say go for a negotiation. They said immediately give them back their license, and immediately the receiver should hand over its control over management, its the assets, and so on and so forth. So I'm saying to you that the way forward for us, for Group Indo, is to implement the orders of the Court of Appeal with discipline and enthusiasm while observing any legal rights or constraints put on us by the judiciary system. And so we have started to work in earnest to prepare to reopen GN Savings.
5: Dr. Indom also described the revocation of the company's license in 2019 as political persecution, arguing that no Ghanaian business owner should be subjected to similar treatment again.
6: For I know the plans that I have for you, says the Lord, plans to prosper you and not to harm you, plans to give you hope and a future. We had lived through 2 years of stress and pressure from our regulator, from officials of the previous administration, and commentators of various types who did not know or forgot the importance of indigenous financial institutions to a nation's people and its economy. This, what I call state-sponsored terrorism, must never be repeated or visited on our people again as we move forward as a nation.
5: You heard Dr. Papa Kwesi Indom, Global President of Group Indom. Now, the Aviation Social Center is set to buzz with excitement as hundreds of football fans and fan seekers converge for this year's Hits FM Rep Your Jersey event. The atmosphere is expected to reach a fever pitch with a live screening of a highly anticipated UEFA Champions League final between PSG and Arsenal on a giant screen. Before the blockbuster show,

0: Now kicks off, patrons will be treated to an action-packed lineup of fun sporting activities, interactive games and exciting challenges, creating a perfect build-up to one of football's biggest nights. Joining me on phone is Sheila Sechi. She's at the Aviation Social Center for us. Sheila, what's the action over there?
1: Yeah, hi, girl. I don't know if you can hear me, but it's pretty loud here at the Aviation Social Center. And the party is yet to actually begin, but it feels like we're losing the party already. So from now to 4 p.m., which is when the live match is going to happen, but in between that time, it's a real deal. In between that time, we're going to have lots of fun. We're going to play games. We're going to have some sport queens. I don't know if you can hear me because the background is pretty loud. A lot of people are trooping in already. There's food to eat, lots of food to eat. And listen, if you're coming and you're thinking, well, where can I have all my kids until, you know, the fun actually begins? Well, we have a kids' arena here where the kids can play, you know, comfortably and safely. Now, so coming here is already colorful, it's loud here at the social, Aviation Social Center. It's the rest of your jersey. 2026 edition. And Darrell, it's already massive. Listen, I don't know who you're rooting for. I don't know who you're rooting for, but a lot of jerseys are wrapping already. And it promises to be absolutely awesome. So come in, come through here at the Aviation Social Center. It's happening live already.
0: Can I ask you who you're tipping to win tonight?
1: I am no snitch. And because a lot of people have, you know, promised me some stuff, I'm not going to align yet. So I will wait. I will keep that on hold for now. But a lot of people are actually voting for PSG. You know what I mean?
0: I see. All right. Sheila Sechi, live for us at the Aviation Social Center. We can sense the excitement already. Thank you so much. Well, meanwhile, some football fans have been sharing their predictions for tonight's UEFA Champions League final between PSG and Arsenal. Listening.
2: I start solidly behind PSG.
3: I go by PSG Arsenal, yeah.
4: I think they've played 14 games and they happen to be the most defensive team and they considered less. Even though PSG happens to be a free scoring team, they've considered more.
5: Okay, on paper, PSG are the favorites, but football is full of surprises. Clearly, my heart says PSG, but Arsenal can carry the day.
6: Oh, of course, it's Arsenal. There's no way near that team will win, or PSG. They are nowhere near Arsenal.
7: At the end of the day, PSG will win, although I support Arsenal.
0: I guess we'll know in a few hours. And that's it for the news here on Joy 99.7 FM. Our top stories, GPRRTU announces 20% increment in transport fares from Tuesday. Also, President John Mahama expected to receive the Human Sexual Rights and Family Values Bill next week. As Communications Minister Samuel George says, he fully expects the president to keep his word and sign it into law. More news on our website, myjoyonline.com.
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2: Boom. It's about to go boom. The Arsenal cannon fires again.
3: Hi, my name is Ochame Kwame, the rap doctor, and on the 30th May, I'm inviting all of you to Hits FM Rep Your Jesse. So come and see me, my Asante Kotoko Jesse. Say kutu, say bam, at the Aviation Social Center. 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
4: 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This is Camilo, a.k.a. Top Boy, a.k.a. Mr. Grind Don't Stop. I want to tell you about Hits FM Rep Your Jesse that's happening on the 30th of May, 2026. Make sure you come out on your numbers, because I'm going to be repping myself and playing. So yes, I'll see you guys there. One love, me don't say so.
5: Please feel that we want to share our feelings with you guys. Thank you.
6: Welcome.
7: Ready?
8: Yes.
5: Hey, Jordan,
9: start on this.
5: 2 weeks this morning. I think the training was too strong yesterday.
7: Ready?
8: Yes.
5: Okay, now it's. Let's go.
10: Let's go, keepers.
5: Let's go.
11: Full-blooded Ghanaians should be representing their countries. Okay, yeah, that's full-blooded Ghanaians should be representing their countries. Okay, yeah, that's my clear opinion on representation when it comes to national teams in football. But having said that,
12: you're talking about Mane.
11: Yes, Kobe Mane. Yes. But having said that, I think that England has a good team. It's important we respect the manager and the experience that he brings on board. But what is also true is that they will meet a very, very competitive and determined Ghanaian side.
12: How much does it hurt you then seeing Mainoo in an England shirt?
11: Well, it's most unfortunate, to be honest. I wish I never comment on it. I wish I never comment on such situations. Because, for example, when I watched the French national team win the World Cup, and the team is made up of 11 African players, I mean, it always tells me that there's a subject that has to be discussed.
13: Coach, who comes with a new form of training and everything, I think something that we are not used to, and then I think we are adapting very good. I mean, today we had twice section, yesterday was the same, and then I think we are building up very good. Every coach has his own way of working, so I mean, he has his own unique way of working, which comes with the training sessions, and then I mean, how we behave when we're in the hotels and stuff. I mean, the training session, like I said, which is very intensive. I mean, we're not really used to this. I mean, but then we're going to the World Cup, so that's what we need as well. So I mean, we are hoping that everything goes well and then we continue like this. Yeah, very well. I mean, we are going to a World Cup where we'll be playing in the summer, so why not? We are here. I mean, it's very hot, but then this is what we need before we go to the tournament. So it's good for our preparation, going through the heat, going through the sun, and then making sure that we are ready for the World Cup. I mean, the expectation is very clear. I mean, me as a player and then we as a team, we are working towards a very crucial tournament for us. I mean, for the country and for us ourselves as a player. So I mean, we are expecting that we go into the game, show to Ghanaians and show to ourselves that we are ready to go and compete with whoever that comes against us in the World Cup. Very good for me, for myself, my family, my friends. I mean, for what I've been able to achieve in my career. I mean, going for the second World Cup in my career, being with the national team for 8 years, which is very good for me. I feel so good. I feel like an experienced player, and then I feel like I have responsibility also for the new boys that are coming in, so which gives me a lot of excitement to be here. I mean,
14: I don't know, but I mean, this is I think it's going to be a great game. It's a great match that everyone is looking forward to see, and hopefully it will be a good one, and the best team should win.
12: What do you make of England, the squad, and what are England's chances at this World Cup?
14: But I hope Ghana beat them. No, I mean, on a serious note, I think they've assembled the best player they could, the best players they could to represent the country. So yeah, it's gonna be exciting one. So yeah, we just have to sit back and enjoy the show.
8: Like when I was sacked, no, in different clubs, no, in one was in Tottenham, no, and Daniel, the president say, I want to talk with you. What do you want to talk about me? If you sack me, you talk before to sack me, no after. When you made the decision, I have nothing to say. I don't want to hear nothing. If I understand the player, they didn't make the roster, they don't want to hear me to say, oh, apologize, oh, whatever. I care. Do you know why I care? Because during 2 weeks I didn't sleep. And today, still I cannot enjoy the 26 guys that are in front of me because I am thinking in players that are out. That is about to care. It's not to call. Because if I call, it's about myself. I say, oh, I call. I am very human about calling and then giving explanation. Come on, that is.
9: Like I said, it has been a huge honor to represent this club. Never, ever. Always I thought when I took 1,000 million decisions with 1,000 million mistakes, always every decision I took, always I thought what is the best for this club. And always will be like that. I love you so much.
10: I think as a coach is my biggest achievement as a coach, winning the league here. So I think it's a very good motivation for me to continue, and I think I'm going to do that.
15: Yes, on paper, because when you look at the FIFA ranking, we are the worst team. That is obvious. Panama, if I'm not mistaken, they are 32 or 30. England, you know them. Croatia, you cannot talk about world football without them. But what I have witnessed in football is who is committed, prepared very well. On paper, he can win, but the field decides. So we have a team that we are young with some experienced players who have played in 2022 World Cup. So they know the terrain. They play with them in Europe, so they know them very well. This 2 weeks preparation is key to our team, plus the friendly matches. With what I have seen and the new coach we have brought barely 20 days to the World Cup, his managerial skills and the experience will help us. So I'm very optimistic about the team.
16: Figlio di Roma, capitano, bandiera, campione d'Italia e campione del mondo. Uno scudetto, due supercoppe, due coppe Italia. Scarpa d'oro e golden foot. È semplicemente uno di noi. 307 gol, 786 presenze.
17: Hello everyone, welcome to Joy Sports Link. I am Muftau Nabila Abdullahi, and today I'm sitting in for Nathaniel Ato. It's been a week of interesting and exciting conversations surrounding the Black Stars, the decision to drop certain players, and reaction from supposed family members, and also the African Games forensic report finally is ready, published on the Auditor General's website. I saw that last night, but I have been privileged to have had a copy since last week, Thursday. And was it Thursday or Friday? And I've had the privilege of reading it. It's about 700 pages. I've not even done 500 pages yet, but I've come across a lot. Do we take everything the Auditor General report has submitted hook, line, and sinker? Are there gaps we need to fill? What is the reaction from the people who have been named in the report? About four people have been named. They've recommended that these people are either asked to refund money or they are sanctioned. And these people played critical role in Ghana's organization of the African Games 2023. Then we'll also be touching on the UEFA Champions League final. Arsenal is here once again. First time since 2006 when they made a final of the Champions League, losing to Barcelona by 2-1. And that final still remains fresh in my memory, because I saw it at close range. I saw how Thierry Henry dropped in that free kick, which was converted by Sol Campbell to give Arsenal the lead. But Samuel Eto'o and Belletti made sure Ronaldinho and his teammates left the stadium as champions under the tutelage of Frank Rijkaard, the former manager of Barcelona. They are up against PSG later tonight, and this year the final of the UEFA Champions League is at 4 p.m., not the usual 6:45 or 7:45 p.m. that you are familiar with. The kickoff is 4 p.m. this year. It's happening in Budapest. It's going to be a moment for either PSG to defend the title or for Arsenal to win the UEFA Champions League title for the first time in their history. Already they've won the Premier League, first time in 22 years. They are seeking to add European glory to the success chalked in England. Will that be happening? My guest will be joining me pretty soon for us to have this conversation that will capture the African Games, that would also capture the Black Stars as they line up against Wales on Tuesday. The first major action for Carlos Queiroz, who was engaged by the Ghana Football Association following the sacking of Utuado. Carlos Queiroz, per the intel that we were privileged to have laid our hands on, was engaged somewhere the 6th or 7th of April, but he was firmed up and announced by the Ghana Football Association on the 10th or so as a head coach of the Black Stars. He was unveiled same month, and here he is lining up against Wales. One of two friendly matches he'll be playing before the Black Stars comes up against Panama on June 17 in Toronto, where the senior national team will be opening their campaign as they participate in their fifth FIFA World Cup. Hello, everyone. Welcome to Joy Sports Link here. As I mentioned, I am Muftau Nabila Abdullahi. Benedict Owusu will be joining me pretty soon. Coach Osman, as well as the chief executive officer of Data Bank, who is also a sports analyst and a sports enthusiast, my very own Kumasi Asantikotako, supporter or supporters club member. Yes, Kojo Adai Mensa. He is a staunch Kumasi Asantikotako fan like myself. Gone are the days where anytime Kotako was lining up, I had palpitations, but these days I've decided to take a back step small, so that I don't injure my heart. Coach Juma will join us from the UK as well to talk about the major issues that are happening in the country, and that we will be bringing you some unrivaled conversations here on the show about the Black Stars, about UEFA Champions League. Kojo Adam Mensa, he is a Liverpool fan. I'm not sure he was so excited to talk about UEFA Champions League, because Arsenal are in the final. He would have wished Liverpool were in the final, but Arne Slot could not secure a slot in the final for Liverpool. Kojo, good afternoon.
18: Mufta, is that you? Mufta, can you hear me?
17: I can hear you, Kojo.
18: Loud and clear. It's always a pleasure to have you. I'm so happy you are in the chair.
17: Thank you.
18: It's an honor when I have Mufta in the chair.
17: But people, are you excited because Anna's lot is...
18: Maybe it's getting me overexcited. That guy was the most useless coach after Roy Hodgson. After Roy Hodgson, Arne Slot has been the most useless Liverpool coach.
17: But he won he won the Premier League in his first season with Liverpool.
18: Yeah, you see, on paper, we can't take it away from him. On paper, we can't take it away from him. That one, we'll give it to him. But in realistic mode, we all know that was Klopp's team. We all know. Klopp sets that template. Klopp sets that team. I would have even won the league standing by the touchline on that team.
17: But
18: Klopp didn't do anything. No changes. I know when to make the changes. 75th minute, then you bring X player, Y player, third player. I would have won the league. Well, Mukhtar, I'm telling you.
17: Jurgen Klopp had those players, but he still did not win the Premier League.
18: No, the year before, he had to do those little tweaks. There were some little tweaks he had to do. Szoboszlai had to come in. There were just some small little tweaks, and he did it. And then it's just like your Arteta, the Arsenal people. He did some last minute tweaks the year before, and then now he won it.
17: So you're suggesting that if Jurgen Klopp had stayed, he probably would have won the title the season Arne Slot won.
18: Sorry?
17: Are you suggesting that if Jurgen Klopp had stayed, he probably would have won the title
18: the season? And the Champions League too. He would have won the title and the Champions League too. The one that PSG beat us. You know, PSG were the only team to have beaten us in that Champions League. Do you realize that?
17: Yeah, I remember.
18: Yeah,
17: I
18: recall PSG that. Were the only team to have beaten us.
17: Because
18: and now Arsenal are going went to face to, the same story.
17: Liverpool went to the league face and beaten.
18: Sorry?
17: I said Liverpool went to the league face and beaten.
18: The same way Arsenal went through the league face and beaten, they went and on top. We two were on top. But when we met PSG in the first round of the knockout, something was not clicking. And then they knocked us out. Look, Mouftal, if we had won that knockout stage in the round of 32 or whatever it was, Liverpool would have won that Champions League. We would have won that Champions League. But Arsenal did it. And they beat PSG along the line. They beat whoever along the line. And now they are meeting PSG.
17: Yeah.
18: They are meeting PSG. Look, tonight will be probably the best football match Mouftal, you and I have seen in a very, very long time.
17: Really?
18: That's how I mark it. It will be the best football game you and I have watched in a very, very long time.
17: Why are you mark saying it. This?
18: Because it's the two best teams in Europe going to meet. They are the two best teams in Europe. Look, I'm not shy to say that Arsenal are one of the best teams in Europe this season. I'm not shy. Actually, they are the best defensive team in Europe this season.
17: I saw a story from the BBC that sort to suggest that Arsenal got away with so many decisions. And in fact,
18: What do you mean by got away? Got away how?
17: Well, some incidents that under normal circumstances VAR would have ruled them to be fouls, Arsenal they were allowed to go through. And
18: how about under circumstances where VAR wouldn't have ruled it foul and Arsenal were ruled foul? Look, you know what? Over the season, it evens out.
17: Yeah.
18: Let's not denigrate Arsenal's win.
17: Their success.
18: Me, I'm not an Arsenal guy. People know I'm not an Arsenal guy.
17: But you're a Liverpool person. We all know.
18: But let's not denigrate the Arsenal victory. Let's not denigrate what Arsenal have achieved. Let's give it to them.
17: Okay.
18: Mouftal, let's give it to them.
17: We'll talk Champions League
18: but tonight. Soon. No, me tonight. I just want to watch good football.
17: I'm going to join us at the Aviation Social Center. It's rep your jersey. Come and wear Liverpool shirt.
18: You know something. I was even from Saturday, my Saturday knockabout. I wanted to come to Aviation and stay there, but I realized I know it will be too much. So let me come home, refresh, bath, do one or two. I'll be there. But I'll be there at 5:30, which means that the game would have started already.
17: Right, it would have started.
18: I'll be there. But I'll be there.
17: Okay.
18: I'll be there.
17: Hopefully, I will see you. Let's have another conversation about the final again.
18: Yeah, we'll do an interview.
17: But before we talk about the Champions League final, right?
18: Yeah.
17: Early this week, the Black Stars coach, Carlos Queiroz, that was on Monday, he named a 28-man squad for that final match against Wales. On Monday, I'm sure you might have seen the lineup already. What do you make of this team or this group of players that he's called up?
18: I've seen the lineup, but I haven't seen the 26. Have you seen the 26?
17: Not yet. It's okay. 28 for now.
18: Yeah, it's 28 for now. You know what? Let me say this. I don't know how many people are aware, but Carlos Queiroz is a goalkeeper. Do you know he was a goalkeeper? In Mozambique, he was a goalkeeper. So that is why I'm not surprised he has five goalkeepers in the squad. I think that is where his focus is. The outfield players, I don't think he's going to drop any outfield player.
17: But he has to, because we have a room for 26 players.
18: Yes, and so he has two to drop, right?
17: Yes.
18: But I don't remember a last Black Star coach who picked five goalkeepers. I don't know if it has happened before, or if it has happened, I don't remember the last person that it happened to.
17: I can't recall myself.
18: Yes. So this is Carlos Queiroz, a former goalkeeper, focusing on the goalkeeping department. And he has an assistant who is a goalkeeping coach who was also a former goalkeeper. Muftal, the focus is going to be on the goalkeeping area. The two players, I think, will be in the goalkeeping area. He will take three goalkeepers. That means two goalkeepers will be dropped. But you know what that tells me?
17: What
18: it tells
17: say?
18: Me that Carlos is not confident with Asare.
17: How?
18: Have you been watching the videos that are coming out of the training field?
17: Yes, I have seen them.
18: There's an issue in the goalkeeping area.
17: And
18: Carlos,
17: what would that be?
18: Is making he's concerned about the goalkeeping area. The outfield players, I think he has decided it's a done deal. Yes, we have the Derek Atakon issue. We have the Joseph Pencil issue. But I don't think we'll make too much noise about it. The noise is going to be in the goalkeeping area. Who are the two he's going to drop? Where did this guy come from? He reminds me of...
17: is it Revison?
18: What's the guy?
17: Revison from the
18: Netherlands. Yeah, he brings Revison in from Holland.
17: Yes.
18: And then he reminds me of the guy who came from Bristol or whatever team it was.
17: Are you referring to Joseph Wollacott?
18: Yeah, Wollacott. And he reminds me of Wollacott. And then suddenly Wollacott is all over the place again for me. So now we have Reversing, we have Wollacott, and then we have the three. Agbasi, nobody would be surprised if he had added Agbasi to Asare and Atizigi. I would have been surprised. You wouldn't have been surprised. But suddenly we have five goalkeepers. I think that is where his concern is. Muftal, Kyrgios' problem is in the goalkeeping area. Otherwise, he wouldn't bring five goalkeepers to try and figure out. The outfield players, I think he's sorted out. It's a done deal. Nobody's going to come through again. No new player is going to come through unless there's an injury. Unless there is an injury. And if there's an injury, it will be interesting to see who comes through. But the squad he has picked, that's it. The two players, I think, will be dropped. Both will come from the goalkeeping area.
17: So if you take a look at that, he calls up Benjamin Asare, there is Lawrence Atizigi, there's Solomon Agbasi, there is Joseph Annan, and there's Revison. If you were to act as Carlos Queiroz and drop two those,
18: easy.
17: Who are those goalkeepers?
18: Easy. Annan, I'll drop Annan and Revison. Easy. Very easy. Oh, easy. I'll drop Annan and Revison. So easy.
17: And then
18: I'll bring Annan and Revison into the AFCON.
17: And take Agbasi.
18: I'll take Agbasi and Asare and Atizigi.
17: Easy.
18: And I'll play Agbasi against Panama. I'll play Atizigi against England. And then I'll play Asare against Croatia. That's what I'll do. Easy. it's easy for me.
17: Coach Kojo.
18: Yes. I'm sure people will fire me after this. But that's what I'll do. Listen. What did I say?
17: What is influencing your decision to do that?
18: Sorry?
17: I said, what is influencing your decision to play Agbasi against Panama?
18: Agbasi has been the best goalkeeper. So at training, I'll bring Agbasi. Because at training, he has been the best goalkeeper. And Panama is our, on paper, our weakest team. So that's what I'll do, okay? Then against England, our best or the most experienced team we are going to play. Look, we have Harry Kane, we have Bukayo Saka, we have Jude Bellingham, we have, name them, Charlie, they are coming. So I'll play the most experienced, which is Atizigi. So against England, I'll play the most experienced, Atizigi. He may concede one, but if we score three, we'll win the game. Then against Croatia, I'll bring in our most stable goalkeeper. And that is Benjamin Asari. I'll play all three of them.
17: Kojo, would you rather try Agbasi against Wales to see what he can do?
18: Against Wales, yes. I'll play Agbasi against Wales. Yes, I will. Okay. Especially in the first half.
17: Okay, Kojo, please stay with me. Let me bring Kojo Jima to the conversation. Kojo, thanks very much for...
18: I'll stay with you.
17: ...for your time. We are extremely grateful that you've been able to join us here. Kojo is he's a football coach, right, based in the UK. He is a voice listeners of this show are quite familiar with. Kojo, you've heard Kojo and I mentioned, speak about... The Black Stars team and what he would have done if he were Carlos Queiroz to take decisions in relation to the team heading to the FIFA World Cup. I don't know if you have seen the 28-man squad he named early on this week and what you make of the choice of players. And if you were to decide which players are going or joining the flight to Toronto for the opening match against Panama, which players would you be taking and which players will you be dropping?
19: Well, thank you so much for your listeners as well and everyone on Joy. I think the most important thing for the first time in the history of Ghana Black Stars and Taraji the World Cup is we're not too confident about the team, and that is irrespective of all the differences that we've always had over the years, squad selection, the players we like, the players we don't like, and all of it—the argument that surrounds the Black Stars prior to the World Cup. This is the first time that we can say that all Ghanaians are not that confident about the team. I just think that this team lack in depth. You know, I don't want to mention names. I don't want to mention players. I think every Ghanaian footballer deserves a chance if they are due to be there. But when we break this team down, in terms of transitional play, I don't see any player getting behind the ball to create things and make things happen. And this is a very fundamental of Ghana's team. One thing that you can't take away from a Ghanaian team is the ability to be behind the ball and create chances and create opportunities. I don't see this with this team. And I was hoping that Ashmiru could be part of the team because in Kudu's absence, we need somebody to progress play, somebody that can pick the ball up, make some transitional rounds and create, open up spaces and create chances. I don't see that. I think also there's a problem with the fullbacks. You know, yes, Babar Rahman might have hit form, but I don't know Babar Rahman's ability to be able to adapt to this team. Because, yes, he's been in and out of the team, but in the last 3 years or so, he's been out of the team. And it's very, very important that we had to put somebody that is fused with the team already. Nevertheless, we have to see in the next friendly against Wales what's going to happen. But I just think the whole team looks very, very disjointed. As for the selection of the goalkeepers, five of those goalkeepers, of course, two of them are going to be dropped. And it's quite obvious the names that is going to be dropped. But this team lack cohesion. This team lacks, they lack that togetherness. And I just think that maybe if we had Ashmiru in that team, we could have had that link between the midfield and the attack. I don't see that. Maybe Caleb, yes, can be played in that position, but he's not a natural, what we call ball juggler, or natural player that can actually make things happen. We need that, because when the going gets tough, you need to rely on the talent of those individual players. Yes, as a team, the coach is going to set out to play, but I can tell you for sure, we're not really confident of this team.
17: Jima, you touched on certain things, and let me start from the angle of Bowerman being in and out. In the absence of Bowerman in the last 3 years, has any player nailed down that left-back position to the extent that, from where you sit, calling back Bowerman into that role shouldn't have happened? Has any player nailed it down?
19: Not at all. Not at all. That's why I'm not against the call-up of Bowerman. I'm only concerned about, because it takes more than a player being informed to play that position. Football is a sequence, and a sequence is generated from off the pitch, camp, building into the games. It's not just about picking one talented player or a player that's informed and bringing him. I don't think Gideon Mensah has been great for the team. I think potentially, yes, Cole has a chance. He's not been in the team yet. He's just played a few friendly matches. He has a chance. Also, Ebenezer Annan, the boy in Saint-Étienne, I think he had been in the team a few times. I think he's one somebody that we can also encourage to be part of the team. Because one, he's got a good height. Two, he's got a good left foot. Yes, he's still young, learning his trade here and there. So it's not about Papa Raman's form, so to speak. But it's a teamwork. Remember that. And teamwork takes more than playing on the pitch alone. You can put, we've seen instances where we've had teams. France, for example, in South Africa, France had the best squad. But, you know, we saw what happened. They couldn't even make it out of group stages. So it's always like that. So if we knew we were going to bring Bowerman early, my concern was, why wait late to integrate him into this squad? Because this team has been away for 3 years in his absence. So the team should have gone.
17: Yeah, but that's quite clear. But if you listen to former coaches of the Black Stars like Chris Hughton or Otuado, they had all tried bringing Bowerman back to the team, but he felt he was not ready. But now he's ready to be back. I'm sure that's why his return to the national team is happening at this moment.
19: That doesn't make sense to me. You know, because where's the sense of pride when the player says he's not ready? Has he never been ready for the last 3 years?
17: Because he was good. He was, in fact, the attack on him was quite vitriolic when the team played against Central African Republic at the Baba Yara Sports Stadium. So he felt psychologically he wasn't in a position to play for a national team anymore.
19: And he went away for 3 years.
17: Yeah, he was away for 3 years.
19: And he's ready for the World Cup, on the biggest stage, where if he makes a mistake, he could be booed even more. So how psychologically is he ready for them then? I think that doesn't make sense. That shouldn't be an excuse. Let's not, you know, sort of... But Bowerman is a Ghanaian. If he deserves the chance to be there, I think we need to support him in being there. But I'm concerned about the fact that the coach has a very short time in putting this team together. The least thing we want is a very, very disjointed team, which that seems to me now.
17: Jima, from where you sit, right, the coach too is someone who doesn't know the team much. Yes. So he's decided to call up as many players as possible, give everyone a clean slate to stake a claim within the group. And that is why he selected the players he's called up. Don't you think so?
19: Absolutely. I do agree with that. But here's the thing. We are not doing the coach a good favor. Because the coach just came in a few months ago. He has a big task to go to the World Cup. So what we would have done to the coach is, this is the nucleus of the team. We should have presented the nucleus of the team to the coach. So what the coach does basically is, all right, I'm going to assess the nucleus of this team. Because remember, in his absence, this team qualified for the World Cup. So if the team is qualified for the World Cup, it only makes sense that as a new man coming in, he's going to have a nucleus of the team to work with. Then he can add some, deduct some, bring in that player, change a lot of technical things, tweak this and that. then we can refine, we can have a very refined team ready for the World Cup. As it stands now, a new coach has just come in, a new team is also being put up.
17: If you saw the team Otoado had,
19: yes,
17: which group of players would you say were the nucleus of the team under Otoado?
19: Well, under Otoado was obvious. I mean, injured Kudus, Jiku, Jordan, maybe what's his name, the guy in France now, Nyama obviously got injured, and I still think Nyama deserves a chance in the team because he knows the squad well.
17: So apart from Kudus that you've mentioned and he's injured, Jiku is there, Jordan is in there, Fatao Isako is equally in there. So the nucleus of the team that was playing under Otoado, they are still here, isn't it?
19: Yes, they are there, but I would, you see...
17: So that is basically the nucleus of the team presented to the coach, and he's doing his additions.
19: Yes, but, I mean, if you present a team to the coach as a nucleus of the team, hold on, if you present a team to the coach, and then the coach is playing, all right, he's going to play friendly matches. We've seen what we're doing now. The coach is playing friendly matches, and the squad he selected, with this squad he selected now, it's quite obvious that if we had a nucleus of the team under Otoado, players that did not get into Otoado's starting 11, obviously there would have been players on the bench. There would have been players that would be knocking on Otoado's door. What we are seeing now is we're seeing different players with Kudus absence. All right, so to speak, anytime Kudus did not play, who played in Kudus' position? When we went for our last AFCON that we qualified, obviously the last one we did not qualify, the previous two that we qualified, we took Ashmiri with him. Yes, he got injured in the AFCON, couldn't play. Why is he not understudying Kudus? Why a player that's understudied Kudus, why is he not in the team?
17: So, the players that Carlos Queiroz has called up, which of them would you have dropped and replaced with Majid Ashmiri?
19: I think it would be very unfair to mention names at this point. You know, I'm a proud Ghanaian, remember that. So I can't, yes, I do know who should be dropped, but I think it's very unfair for, you know, with weeks leading to the World Cup, very unfair to say that on air. We just need to galvanize support behind. But you and I know, and I know for a fact, that this team lacks in-depth. And that's for a fact. This is no rocket science. Everyone knows this team lack in them. Maybe at some point, I'm not for the whole Andre Ayew, but looking at the squad and I'm thinking, maybe if Andre got into this team, maybe last 10, 15 minutes of every game, perhaps some experience could have transpired. Because this team lacks in a lot of experience. And that's a fact. The teams we are going to play against, they are very, very well-oiled machines. Croatia, they work like a machine. They're a very solid team. Yes, Panama, we're thinking Panama will be the whipping boys. They are a very, very good team. They don't have individual excellent players, but they do have a good team. England can give you a double set of teams that can always play. So for me, we have to look at our chances against the teams we're going to play. Sometimes form goes out of the window. Tactics goes out of the window. Character plays a huge part on this stage.
17: And then we are hoping that during the tournament, the team will show up.
19: Well, I disagree because I just believe that this team will not be able to show up on a top level. Because look, when we went to the 2006 World Cup and 2010 World Cup, the belief of every Ghanaian, the anticipation was very high because we had certain players that we believed that, yes, they were going to do it. The team is not on the same level. The quality is different.
17: But Jima, do you recall in the 2006 World Cup, there were some conversations about this team with people actually even asking which African team was going to exit first. Was it going to be Ghana or Togo or Cote d'Ivoire that were going to the tournament? And people were so skeptical.
19: Yes, of course, because we had never been to the World Cup.
17: So exactly. Right, even in 2010, similar conversations came up when the team was struggling to beat, was it Tahiti or Haiti by one, and they ended up winning. When the team got walloped by the Netherlands prior to the tournament, people were still skeptical about the team.
19: People were skeptical about the team, but there was a belief in the squad because of the players we had. Yes, a very good team can always lose a game, first game or two games. They can always lose it. But there was a belief in the team because why? The quality of the players we had there, the experience of the team. 2006, when we went for the first World Cup, obviously it was our first World Cup, our first game against Italy. There was a lot of anxiety. Some of these players, this is the first time they ever playing in the World Cup. The next game, second game, the third game, things started easing up. The team settled, began to play. I do not see this team going that far. This is the truth. And, okay. And I'm sure, Miftah, I'm sure you know what I'm saying, that this team, you don't, as a Ghanaian, you are not confident of this team. Yes, we might select first 11 players to wear this, the shirt of Ghana, but I would say to every Ghanaian, let your expectations and your hopes not be too high for this team.
17: Lower your expectations. That's what you're literally saying. Exactly. And what you're saying takes my mind back to an interview Kelvin Prince brought in. Granted, and said that when he joined the team, he wasn't too sure about what this group could do. But when they went on the field, things changed. Hopefully, they will go on the field and things will change against Panama, against England, and against Croatia. But let me bring back Kojo to the conversation. Kojo, you heard Jima talk about the fact that this team is disjointed. He spoke about the fact that the team lacks depth. From where you sit, is this a disjointed team put together by Carlos Queiroz, or just that because he's a new man, he wants to give as many opportunities as possible to players and so, decide what would happen on the D-Day during the tournament?
18: So my name's Kojo. I mean, he spells the Kojo differently from me, but we are still Kojo.
17: Oh, okay.
18: I disagree with the disjointedness. I don't think it's that disjointed. Look, let's pick Otuado's last four team sheets. Let's pick Otuado's last four team sheets, and let's assume it is really Carlos Queiroz's team sheet and his current team sheet. There's not much difference. So he's gone with what I think they know. There's no disjointedness. A few tweaks here and there. Like I said, I think his biggest area is the goalkeeping area. Kojo, and I'm speaking to Kojo Jima, Carlos Queiroz's biggest area is the goalkeeping area. The others, I don't think it will be fundamentally different. Yeah, Nyama has come in, Pencil didn't come in. Look, that one, the outfield players will have so many issues. Look, England are...
17: do I still have Kojo with me? Hi, Kojo.
18: Kojo, I'm here.
17: Okay, please, let me hear from you.
18: Oh, Muftah, I'm here. Muftah.
17: Yeah, please proceed.
18: Can you hear me now?
17: Yes, I can.
18: Oh, I'm here. Can you hear me? I'm here.
17: Loud and clear.
18: So what I'm trying to say is that any call-up will be controversial. The English call-up is the most controversial. And I even feel sorry for Tuchel. He didn't bring Maguire. He didn't bring Cole Palmer.
17: Luke Shaw.
18: He didn't bring... the Nottingham Forest guy,
17: Luke Shaw, Trent, and Arnold.
18: Luke Shaw, look, he's going to have a hell of a time if it doesn't go well. So every call up will be a problem. Same as Ghana Black Stars, it will be a problem. But look, let's allow Queiroz, whether he picked the team or not is irrelevant. But he has picked the team. Pencil will be an issue. Atakon will be an issue. And who else will be an issue? But let's give him the benefit of the doubt. And let's see what Ghana goes to do at the World Cup. Not that I have any serious hope.
17: You don't have hope.
18: Nah, Charlie, Muftah. Charlie, who will stop Harry Kane? Listen, against England. Who will stop Harry Kane? Who who stopped Bellingham and who stopped Bukayo Saka?
17: Oh, these are names you are mentioning. The pitch will do the talking, Kojo.
18: Yes.
17: The pitch will do the talking, not the names.
18: But the names also do the talking.
17: Oh,
18: is going to stop Gideon and who is going to stop Bukayo Saka? It's either Gideon Mensah or Baba Rahman.
17: Baba Rahman will stop him.
18: Who is going to stop Harry Kane? Is Djiku or Ajete? Who is going to stop Jude Bellingham? Is the people on the right hand side? That's who. Caleb Yirenchi and Charlie. Me, I'll be there. I'll spend my personal good money to be there. I'll be there. But Charlie,
17: you'll be inside the stadium.
18: I'll be there. I'll be in Vancouver. But me and you, we've talked to each other. We'll meet in Boston.
17: Okay, put me inside your handbag when you're leaving.
18: Oh, you'll be there. Stop. You people, you are the big man. You are the big man. But no, on a more serious note, I'm very worried about the Ghana team, especially in defense. Very worried. And up front, without Kudus, I don't know who is going to do the do. Because, yes, we have the best player in Semenyo. But who's going to feed him the ball?
17: That's an obvious question. That must be...
18: Who's going to feed him the ball?
17: That must be answered. But will the game against Wales...
18: Yes.
17: And maybe because I understand the FA is still working on adding one more friendly match, likely to be against Jamaica or so.
18: Oh, by then the team would have been already settled, right?
17: Yeah, because on Monday the list will be submitted to FIFA, but I'm sure we should have the official squad by June 2, which is going to be next week, Tuesday. But the FA will submit it on Monday. And sure. Having listened to Henry, he said that he doesn't foresee any new inclusions into the team for the World Cup. But from where you sit, Kojo, should Wales give Ghanaians an idea about what this group of players can do at a tournament?
19: Well, certainly. I think the Wales match serves a very, very good test for the team.
18: So I can't hear you anymore.
17: Oh, you can't hear me?
18: I can't hear you.
17: Can you hear me now? Jima, proceed. Maybe we'll try and fix it out for Kojo to hear me.
19: Okay, so I'm just saying that at this moment, the game with Wales serves a very good test for the team. Any form that we can play to keep the team gelled together is very important now because we need to have I still believe that this team is very disjointed. You know, my namesake, yes, he disagrees with me, but I still stand by my word and say the team is very disjointed. Because under Otuado, we never had a solid team. And so, you know, I watched against the Mexico, the friendly match. It was the same. And I'm sure against Wales, I'm not expecting anything different. But however, what am I expecting against Wales is the team needs to be together more. Yes, it's a disjointed team, but the more they're playing friendly matches, the more they're talking to each other, the more they're walking together, it sort of gels the team together. So my expectation for the Wales game is to bring the team together more and also present a very fair assessment for Carlos Queiroz, who can look at the squad again and probably make a final adjustment, maybe, if there has to be. But to be honest, this team is not a team that I'm very, very hopeful at the World Cup. I think if we don't take time, we could be a laughing stock at the World Cup. And I say this with a lot of passion as a Ghanaian, that this is the first time we're going to the World Cup and we are not that confident of the team. Yes, we've faced matches, we've faced teams, more uphill tasks, but we've always stood tall because we've believed in the team that, yes, we're in a tough group, but some way, somehow, we could do something. This team, there's a lack of belief in this team. And it's there for everyone to see. It's not just for me to talk about it. It's there for everyone to see. So we just have to still rally behind it because we're Ghanaians. But let's not, you know, raise our hopes so high because I don't actually believe in this team that this team will go far.
17: But this is the second time you are repeating that hopes shouldn't be raised too high. What must be done to be able to meet your expectations and that of Ghanaians?
19: I think what must be done should be targeted at the next World Cup, not this current World Cup. This current campaign is done because per the squad we're taking, there's too many ifs and nots and ons, and too many things going on in the squad. You look at Senegal, for example. They have presented a team that has been together. There will be a few tweaks, but you know when Senegal starts playing, it's like a team, they know each other. When Morocco starts playing, they've added

0: this World Cup can be attributed to the former technical team led by Otuado, because he was engaged in March 2024. And if he had a proper plan as to building a team for the World Cup, he had 2 clear years to do that. But that was never done. So why should that be the failure of this technical team led by Carlos Queiroz, who just took over last month?
1: That's what I'm saying, that Carlos Queiroz, you can't blame entirely, because he is going to work with what he's presented with. But the blame can also not solely be blamed on Otuado. You have to look at the football structure of the FA. What has been, and I can see this going on, you know, even after Carlos Queiroz, after he's left the position or carried on. If the FA does not look at the youth teams, the under 17 and the 20 teams, and build a very, very good teams from there, we will always go around looking for players in Europe to come and play for the Black Stars. And this is where the chunk of the problem starts from. You know, we need a team that can stick together, that can play together, and then we can always build from there. If we go around all the time calling players in Europe, the team will be just very disjointed. So I believe and I think that the best thing for us is to be able to make sure that we have a team that is ready from the youth team. When somebody is not available, we push one in. So they sort of, you know, get used to the team slowly but surely. By the time we're there in the next 4 years, under 20 players, there'll be 23, 24, whatever. They are ready for the tournament. Football now is being played by youngsters. Believe you me, they are being played by youngsters. Some of these young boys, they are 19, 20, but worth tons of experience. So we have to be very, very serious as a team, as a country, and develop. The GFA has gotten the fundamentals of our football wrong. And I find it very, very weird when nobody's talking about how disorganized our youth teams are and how incapable our league is. And yet we are always talking about the Black Stars. The Black Stars should always be the cherry on our cake. If the league is run effectively, if the league is very well, very, very run effectively, the youth teams also currently will begin to pick up. We have to be very intentional about our youth teams. There has to be a budget and investment in there, rather than a chunk of Black Star players receiving all that money, going around calling players. It's a shame. When we look around the nations around us, the teams that are doing well in Africa now, what are they doing? They've paid attention to their youth teams. They are investing in their Senegal, Mali, Burkina Faso, Ivory Coast. All these teams are doing that. Morocco, they're doing it. And this is why suddenly they are beginning to take the lead. We cannot even qualify for AFCON now. We're calling players. The time Kevin Prince-Boateng did that, when he rejected the AFCON and when he came in, he was playing up, it should have been a wake-up call for us to start looking into our league and our youth team. Benjamin Asare now, most Ghanaians are being critical of Benjamin Asare's selection. Why? Because we don't even believe in our league. And that's obvious, because we lack confidence in our league. We're thinking, oh, yes, it's the best we've got now, but
0: is it a lack of confidence in his abilities or a confidence in the league in general? Because there are 2 goalkeepers from the league who are in this team, Solomon Agbasi and Benjamin Asare.
1: Look, it is a good thing to have players from the league join the Black Stars, but the question we have to ask ourselves is, what is the standard of the league? Because you're going to face players that plays in a very, very high standards. So it's not about the confidence of Benjamin Asare, but it's the confidence of the league in general.
0: Okay.
1: Because
0: could you stay with me? Stay with me. Let me do this from Prosper, who is joining us from Darkman. He says that, good day, Muftau. It looked like a PSG win today on paper, and in reality, but I wouldn't be surprised if Arsenal wins the Champions League for the very first time, since they are more motivated. And in our current conversation, which has to do with Ghana's Black Stars, he says that if our real intention in the Black Stars

0: player selection is to have players who will give us good results at the World Cup, then we should select players who are capable, regardless of sentiments and biases. I've heard people try to justify why Joseph Pencil was rejected due to his verbal diarrhea in speaking ill about Otuado. No good manager will refuse the inclusion of a potent player in his team. That is what Prosper is telling us from that command. He says that it is a frivolous reason if the decision not to include Joseph Pencil is the fact that he spoke ill about Otuado. He said, good coaches manage good players to get the best out of them. Prosper, thanks very much. And this one from Dr. Fish Sackerman. He says that congratulations to my Arsenal breeding. He says a Netflix series has successfully ended our 22 years of hard labor production, and I pray they make it double this Saturday. Ateta bre. Indeed. Well, bre. this is a very interactive show, and you can join us on 055-111-997. I'm going back to Kojo. There are more of your messages, and I'll be reading them, but just keep them coming. I'll be going back to Kojo to continue the conversation on the Black Star. We'll be wrapping up on that pretty soon before we transition to talk about the African Games report. Which has indicated that about 580 million Ghana cedis should be recovered from some four persons, including the former sports minister Mustapha Yusif, former chief director Kate Williams, Dr. Fosa Sare, who was a local organizing committee chairman for the games, and Professor Amin Alassan, who is the director general of the Ghana Broadcasting Corporation. Before that, I took some of the messages, Kojo. You were touching on the fact that the inclusion of Asare and Agbasi is not a justification of the fact that the Ghana League has quality, though you believe it is important that the Ghana Football Association pays attention to the league, and that will be the factory for the production of quality talents to feed into our various national teams, especially the youth national team. And in fact, in recent times, most of the players, by the time you realize, they've been shipped out already. You take a look at, say, what do you call it? Division 2, Division 3 teams transferring players to Europe for trials and all. By the time you realize, we are seeing them in the national team, and they don't go through our youth system. This one says that the reason we are having difficulty in getting quality players in the Black Stars is our inability to focus on the long-term plan by investing and planning all our national teams right from the U-17 level. Basically, what Kojo has been saying, and he says that I believe the best way forward is to appoint a coach after the Mundial who would oversee all our male national teams, given the same discipline, tactical play, and game plan to give our national teams a unique progressive identity. As for the current Black Stars team, it's the weakest team that has ever represented Ghana at the World Cup. Ghanaians should dare not dream beyond reality, because no realistic success comes by just dreaming and hoping. Prosper again from Dakuman. And then our very good friend, respect Nana Ajima, my son's second, he always speaks the truth. God bless him. This is from Yaofosu, Atlanta, USA. Okay, thank you very much. Kojo, if you take a look at Ghana's previous World Cup teams, players from the local league predominantly have always been goalkeepers, aside from 2006, when Dankwe, Shilal Iyasu, Habib Mohamed, and Co made the team, as well as George Owu, for that tournament. 2010, it was a goalkeeper that made the team. 2014, goalkeeper. 2022, we didn't have a goalkeeper from the local league. However, we had Danlad, Ibrahim Danlad of Kumasi Asante Kotokon made the team, as well as one artful player, Daniel Afrie Banier from Accra Hearts of Oak. He was also part of the team for that World Cup. But from where you sit, is it because you think the league is not good enough? That's why we are struggling to get strong national teams? Or what is the reason that Ghana in recent times is struggling to raise strong national teams?
1: All right, so Muftau, I don't know if you remember in the 90s, there used to be Italian agent called Domenico Ricci.
0: Yes.
1: I don't know if you remember.
0: Yeah, it's a very familiar name, actually.
1: Okay, so why was he coming to Ghana to get players from Ghana and taking them to Italy? You like the likes of the Eben Dugbate, Steven Baydus, and all these players that transitioned from the league straight to Italy, and then some of them playing the clubs in Italy. It was because at that time, the league was very, very intense. All right, Kotoko, Accra, Suffolk, we saw the matches, the value, how many times these games have begun to drop over the years. So the whole thing is, these players, for example, the boys that even went to Europe and started playing, the Suleiman Taris, the Michael Lacians, yes, some have played just one year, and John Pencil, some, they played the local league at least, even for a season. So they understood the whole concept of Ghanaian football, aside even being through the youth teams, they understood the concept of Ghanaian football. They embodied the team spirit of what the expectation Ghanaians wanted from them. So even though they were playing outside Ghana, because they had come through the ranks, they still had that understanding of the concept of Ghana football with them. And this is where everything makes the difference. What we are doing now is we're calling players who are very detached from Ghana football, don't know what it takes to wear the Black Star shirt, don't know how much passion Ghanaians are when you wear the shirt. So they thinking, I'm in great form playing for that club in Europe. Just call me, come back and play. When we continue doing this, what we are going to do is we're going to have a team that does not carry Ghana with on its shoulders.
0: But don't you think that times have changed with the exodus of players to the European leagues? What used to work many, many years ago, 20, 30 years ago, cannot work in times like this anymore. Because every player is hungry to travel to Europe. And as I mentioned earlier, Division 1, Division 2, Division 3 players, by the time you realize they're already in Europe. Academies are sending their players to Europe. How is that the fault of the football governing body that the best players are no longer in the local scene?
1: Well, it's very obvious because, Muftau, if a Ghanaian player plays in the local league, and a Ghanaian player plays in, say, South African League, who's got a better chance of playing for the Black Stars? That's the question we need to ask ourselves. Because it's becoming obvious that once you play in the local league, you don't get a shot to play in the national teams. So, yes, times have changed, but we still can go back to the basics and get it right. We're not saying the players shouldn't travel to Europe. Of course, the dreams of every player is to go to Europe and play for these big clubs. But there has to be a system that these boys progresses through to the next stage. We don't expect players being pushed away by agents. They never played most of our leagues. They just ended up in Europe because of their talent. And thank God they're doing well and we bring them in. When we flip it around, what we are doing now is we're literally going around begging players to come and play for the Black Stars. This is a very, very it's a big disappointment on Ghana. If the FA keeps going around begging players to come and wear the shirt, then you ask yourself, what are we doing with the players here? What systems are we putting in place? If players want to go to Europe, so be it. But they need to go through the mill. They need to go through the process. Time and time again, our under 17, we fail to produce players through our youth teams now. Consistently, we fail to produce players through our youth teams now. Senegal, you see their youth team players. Burkina Faso, Mali, Morocco, all these teams are doing it and they gain the results. So why can't Ghana do it? What is stopping us? And what all you hear the FA talk about is the black stars, the black stars, the black stars, the black stars. There can't be a no black stars when there are when there's no a solid foundation. There
0: in can other never words, be a top other, black stars. The pyramid has been inverted.
1: Absolutely, because of money. Because when the black stars qualify for a tournament, the comments that comes with it, the business that comes with it, the money that comes with it, it's what everybody's looking at.
0: Okay.
1: But we're leaving the talents behind.
0: Okay. Could you stay with me? Stay with me. I'll be going to Kumasi. Now I'm going to speak to Akomia, who has joined us to talk a bit about the black stars. But there was an area you touched on, which is quite interesting for me. I remember speaking to the former Black Stars captain, Stephen Appiah, where he mentioned that there was a time when people were not willing to play for the Black Stars, and you had to beg them. And he personally used his money to pay bonuses. He personally used his money to fly down players to come and play for a national team. So maybe we are just getting back to that period again, where leadership will have to go around and beg players to come and play for a national team. The Stephen Appiah generation made a national team a brand everyone wanted to associate themselves with. But it appears times have changed a bit, and maybe we may have to accept the reality. Akomia, thanks very much for joining us. If this is Joy Sports Link on Joy 99.7. If you have just joined us, and we've been speaking to Kojo Adam Mensah, Kojo Juma. They are all Kojo, but is the spelling of the names. And now we have Akomia here. Akomia, we've been talking about the Black Stars. I'm sure you might have heard Kojo talk about the fact that we've invented a pyramid where everything's about Black Star, but the foundation of Ghana football appears to be weak. That is why the FA will have to travel all over the country to try and get some players. And it will also interest you to note that Kojo says that the team Carlos Queiroz has assembled for the World Cup is a disjointed one for him. From where you sit and from your analysis of the players called by Carlos Queiroz, what sort of team is this? What sort of team is he taking to the World Cup?
2: Thank you very much and good afternoon, man. I think I've really enjoyed the conversation from behind. Everything that has been said is in the right place, but I'll just have some few exemptions when it comes to Carlos Queiroz's squad and what he wants to do at the World Cup. Now, there are several factors you need to look into whenever a coach makes his choices going into a major tournament like the World Cup or even many a times the African Cup of Nations. One, how many months do they have to prepare the team? Number two, how long are they going to stay with the team? What can they do to get the best out of the little that they have or the foundations of the team to get results? So if you are Carlos Queiroz, you look at the team and you realize that you only have two realistically friendly matches to play before the World Cup. That is if the Honduras or the Jamaican friendly match should happen right after the World's game. Then he has two matches to play going into the World Cup. So a limited time to fully assess the team. Then number two, how long is he going to take coaching this team? Literally, we all know that the contract that he signed is for 4 months, meaning instant impact or instant results at the Mundial, which is very important at the end of the day. So he will look at the available options, the ones that played in the last World Cup. And I know they said they've watched a lot of videos. There's no way they watch videos without going back to watch the qualifiers and watching what happened in Qatar 2022. So he will look at all of these things before making a proper assessment with the kind of players that he's taking to the World Cup. So I've looked at the squad, and about 70% of the squad, they played in Qatar 2022. And the few ones that have come in is just to complement what the foundation already has, just to get results for him as soon as possible. I don't want to be a prophet of doom or step into the shoes, rightly judging him that he will fail, he will do that, the system is not going to work on all of these things. It's interesting to see because I've seen his teams play more in a 4-1-4-1, 4-2-3-1. The worst of it against big size, he plays with a 5-4-1. So the selection clearly tells us that he is one coach that is going in for more 4-1-4-1 and 4-2-3-1 with the kind of team that we have. Sometimes it could be Partey Elisha, it could be Partey Sibo, it could be somebody else in the number 10. The back line could be that. He could literally also look at the squad and say, okay, fine, we can go with a 5-back system. That is why maybe you have Alidi Seidu and Co, who can also play as centre-backs and also complement the squad. So I want to give time some time and see what will happen in the Rose game. Then a clear line of thought will come in as to what we are expecting from Carlos Queiroz within the next 1 month at the World Cup.
0: You consider this, as you mentioned yourself, 70% of the players who were in Qatar are there: Alidu Seidu, Gideon Mensah, Bahar Rahman, Alexander Djiku, Lawrence Atizigi, Jordan Ayew. They are all still in this team. If you look at the core of the team that Carlos Queiroz has got, and you also listen to the conversations people have had out there. Why is Bahar Rahman returning? Why is Khan not part of the team? Why is Joseph Pinsel not there? Why is Majid Ashimeru not part of this team? Because it's actually believed that Majid Ashimeru is a good progressor of the ball. And I don't disagree. I've had the privilege of watching this boy at close range as a World Cup when he was with Wafa. I remember many Hearts of Oak fans will not like to hear this. That 5-1 drop, 5-0 drop it. In Sogako, was it 5-0? Yeah, it was 5-0. I was inside that stadium. 5-0. I was inside that stadium that very day when Hearts of Oak, it was June 4 when Hearts of Oak was properly walled up. And I have seen Majid Ashimeru many times to actually have a conclusion of his talent. And
2: even the last AFCON in Ivory Coast.
0: In Ivory Coast, yes. When he had an opportunity. We were in the stadium together that day. When he had an opportunity of playing for a national team. If you had an opportunity of shaking up this team and adding players to it, what would you have done to complement the 70% that is currently available to Carlos Queiroz based on what the team that went to Qatar, and what would you have added? Would you have taken Joseph Pinsel missing the World Cup for the second time? Would you have taken Majid Ashimeru? Would you have taken Derek Horn?
2: I think I have a fair idea of what I would want to do. So I'll separate it from my ideas from what I think Carlos Perez wants to do. For me...
0: Why are you running away?
2: So, for me, I think I'll look at this team and technical superiority will be my first hallmark in terms of adding to this one. Because I will look at the defense, and if I'm missing a player like Mohamed Salisu, then I'm missing a certain level of technical quality in that particular defensive line. Just maybe there might be a proper argument to back the technical quality of a player like Jerome Opoku. Okay. Then you can look at somebody like Abdul Momen, who plays in the Spanish La Liga.
0: Yeah.
2: But there are questions around Jonah Adeyeke. There are questions around maybe Marvin Senaya. There are questions around Kwadwo Opon-Pepra, because these players have just literally come into the team and they've not shown Ghanaians that they can play so well and be in the setup. So our only reliable defender within the setup as it stands now, looking at the foundation we have from 2022, is Alexander Djiku. Because Tariq Lamptey was playing as a right back. Gideon Mensah was technically playing as a left back, a quality player by all standards. And I think in the center back role, where I think I could have looked at a lot of things is the technical quality in that area. I want to see how most of these players will respond to what Carlos Queiroz wants to do. Number two, in the middle of the pack, I don't think Sibo is the best partner for Thomas Partey. I've watched several games, and I'm still yet to be convinced. I'm not saying Sibo is not a good player. These are two distinct discussions we are making. Someone can be a very good player, but someone cannot give you the perfect balance in the middle of the pack. And I think we've suffered enough in games. We've seen it all. And we can understand how these things work. That is where you need technical superiority in that particular middle of the pack. I don't think there's any better ball progressor within the setup than these two players in the last few years for the Black Star. Daniel Kofi Tchire and Majid Ashimeru.
0: Yeah.
2: The few games that they've played, I don't think they are better ball careers, ball progressors that these two players in the middle of the pack for us. But Partey is in a class of, on his own, and he does things on his own. Plans is permanent. But for the rest of the players that have come into the middle of the pack, there are always questions, whether it is Francis Abou who got injured, Lloris Adikunmu came into the setup. There are questions around it. And so, then again, so you look move, at it, that what does Carlos Perez wants to do with this team? Then you understand that he's a coach that would love to sit back, be compact, aggressive in the middle of the pack. He's not looking for progression from the middle of the pack, meaning he's avoiding central progression. He would love to rely on fullbacks overlapping and creativity from your number 10, and more or less creativity from your wingers.
0: Okay. Okay. Thank you very much, Akumi.
2: So
0: with
2: you look at him and you just understand from that angle.
0: Okay. But this one from Hukpoti Godwin inside Achimota Christian Village. He says that I really enjoyed today's program. On the Black Star World Cup squad, I disagree with Joseph's exclusion. It's clearly not a football decision. None of the strikers selected can match him for pace or overall performance. The GFA statement only raises more questions. Honestly, it feels like they are hiding something or there's a personal issue with a player. I'm not too sure. And this one says that reoccurring what the average Ghanaian is saying, our failure today is traced back to when we neglected our very fundamentals. The coach and youth teams, which hold the basic, the basin for our particular agro type of football, were credited with a trademark, and that is no longer attractive from platoon commander. And that's actually an essential area, because many of us have actually forgotten about the fact that the game is at the foundation level. And when you forget the talent that you have and give them opportunities to grow, then you're not building anything. This one from Citizen Sikatogo at Eugene. He says that, I think the reasons and extras from the Black Stars, this matter is just the reflection of how disorganized we are as a society, especially on JP, Jonas Adjete, and Kamal and Ashimeru. The World Cup will show us that we are not top quality, given how the selections have gone. Kairos has really disappointed big time. Wait till you see him play. Don't be disappointed. He said, I really enjoyed today's program. I've already read this message. Thank you very much from Godwin, who is inside Christian Village in Achimota. Akomia asked you to stay with me. I want to go to Kojo. We'll be wrapping up the conversation on the Black Stars pretty soon. Kojo, I have a final question for you on the Black Stars. If Ghana were to succeed at the World Cup, what would be done for the team to succeed at the World Cup? You've already called on all Ghanaians to rally behind the team. But from where you sit, if Ghana were to succeed, what must be done for the team to succeed?
1: Okay, so the first thing that we have to do is we have to look at the tactics. And with the players in camp, we have to start looking at what tactics works. Carlos Queiroz, over the years, he's been a very, very quite a pragmatic coach that, you know, his basic system has always been around 4-2-3-1. Sometimes with a little tweak to the 4-2-3-1. Sometimes in transition, it can end up in 4-3-3 with the fullbacks running alongside it. But his system has always been 4-2-3-1. I think 4-2-3-1 against England can be very, very disastrous because of the ability to pass the ball in between the lines and also to switch play very, very easy. And that will cause a lot of problem for a two holding pivot midfielders. I think what we need to do is complement each position with another player. So you don't solely depend on a right back if you're a right winger. When you lose the ball, make sure you track back, you double up in positions. So we have to work more twice harder. We also need to get the ball to people that can actually pass the ball. One of the problems that we face in the last few years is our ability to pass the ball, control games for 5 minutes or 6 minutes or that. We've been struggling with that. And so I think in between the lines, breaking the lines passes will be very, very important, because at this level of the tournament, this is all what the great teams are going to do. They know how to conserve energy, when to press, when to pass the ball, when not to pass the ball. So we should be able to pass the ball in between the lines, breaking the lines and all that. It's, you know, as much as we're using a lot of our wingers in this team, as we see the Nuames and all the wingers that are in team, Kamal Dean, that means that we're going to depend more on them. So the first thing we should be able to do is to be able to complement each position, you know, with other players to make sure that we double up in positions. We need to work hard as a team. One thing about the German team is over the years, they didn't really have standout players, but they worked as a team. And if Ghana is going to do something at all in this World Cup, there's no kudos. There are no exceptional players in this team. So the strength of the team will have to rely on the team itself. So no laziness, fitness would have to be very key. We'll have to double up in each position.
0: Critical here. Kojo, realistically, you say Ghanaians should lower their expectations. Me, my expectations are very high though, because I want to be there to see the team go far in the tournament. You know, when you're covering a competition and your national team is there, going far, even when you are in the media center, yes, you feel proud. Realistically, how far do you think this team can go at the World Cup?
1: I think we'll be very, very fortunate to get out of the group stage.
0: Huh?
1: I don't see Ghana getting out of the group stage, because when I look at the teams, I've looked at Croatia over the years, I've watched them, and they, aside the quality on the ball, they are a very, very good team. They are not a lazy team. They work hard. So for me, it's very, very difficult to see Ghana progress out of the group stage. I've got to be honest, you know, because of the quality of the teams we're meeting and also how much effort they put in. People look at England and they think, oh, they have top stars. No, if you watch the number of grounds English players cover in a game, you would begin to understand that even on a bad day, like, you know, there's been that argument about Tokyo dropping Cole Palmer and taking Jude. Well, Jude is also a number 10, right? But he looked at Jude off the ball. What does Jude give off the ball? He works like a box-to-box midfielder when he hasn't got the ball. When England is defending, Jude is another hard tackler running end-to-end. And this is where these teams, they have the edge, because they do have the quality, but they also work hard.
0: Work really hard.
1: Really, really hard. And yeah, that's the little edge. And when it comes to quality, it's there. We don't have the quality now, and we can only depend on working hard. But it can only get to a certain bit where you need to top it up with the quality. Semenyo, if we don't take time, is going to be a very, very frustrated striker or attacker. If we don't take time, Semenyo, we're going to frustrate him if we don't take time.
0: I'm hopeful that we're going to be, well, the team is going to do well. I'm very hopeful. I don't know why Kojo is not hopeful, but I am hopeful. It reminds me of 2010, and when Mike Lacien got injured, Ajuan Bede also got injured or so, and the mood within the country was down. But guess what? When the team went to that tournament, Kelvin Prince-Boateng showed up. Pa, Kojo Asamoah, pa, Antinanan, pa. Stars are going to show up, Kojo. Stars will show up. Akomia, let me come to you on this one. Realistically, how far do you think this Black Stars team can go at a World Cup?
2: Gustavo, both of us, we know that we can't even identify the kind of Black Stars that will turn up at the World Cup. Because when they turn out to be good, I'm trusting a team that will get to the quarterfinals of the World Cup. But when they turn out to be bad, I'm looking at a team that cannot even win one game at the group stage.
0: No, but we've had this conversation before about the team often playing hot and cold when they want. But this is a different technical team. We saw a team under Chris Hughton that was so disappointing. We saw a team under Otuado that was so disappointing.
2: Yeah.
0: But this Carlos Queiroz, maybe he may be able to get a certain level of consistency. In fact, Kojo was talking earlier about the fact that the team lacking identity. And I said that can be attributed. And then the team not having a very strong foundation. And that can be attributed to the previous technical teams that did not lay a proper foundation to build a team for this World Cup. If Ghana FA, if the technical team had a deliberate plan, towards World Cup 2026, following the 2022 World Cup, the team or the country would have had a very good team heading into this tournament. But we can be optimistic about what Carlos Queiroz is going to bring. I remember speaking to Faisal Chibsa, and he was telling me that Carlos Queiroz is a man we can trust, will give this team a certain level of identity. And we never had that. David Akam said the previous technical teams did not, the kind of work they did not justify why they were even recruited in the first place. Because you saw what they did and something has to change because what they were doing was not working. Carlos Queiroz, many people actually believe, will give this team an identity. And if he does and it works out, that is why we should be at least be somehow positive, though we should lower our expectations, as you said.
2: I think as it stands now, there are two things he's going to prioritize with this team. One, to find a way and get results, whether by being pragmatic, opening up, whatever decision he goes in, the first thinking will be about getting results because this is a tournament. And in a group stage, you are playing three games. While the World Cup has been extended to 48 teams, there is a chance that a third place team will have an opportunity to qualify. So it's important to, first of all, stick to results. And I think that is one thing you go into games with. Number two, I think he's going to rely on individual quality within the setups. Players that could man up. For example, Antoine Semenyo's form for Manchester City to the Black Stars, it has not been something that a lot of Ghanaians have been happy about. He will look to bring Antoine Semenyo with the best of his abilities to get us over the line. You look at players like Thomas Depatie, what he has done before, what he can offer this team, being his last workout. What kind of motivation are you giving to him to come into the game and decide games for us? So these individual players will need to be relied on. And if it happens at that, I think this is a team that can get even at worst third place team in the group and qualify to the next round of the competition.
0: Okay. Gentlemen, thank you so much. But stay with me. We have to move the conversation to a different area now, and that is African Games 2023. If you just joined us, this is Joyce Pulse Link on Joy 99.7 FM, and I'm Muftau Nabila Abdullah. I've been speaking to Kwajo Jima, Kwajo Adai Mensa, and Akomia, who has just joined us. This one says that my name is Alau Rafiu. And he says that agents have hijacked our national teams. They just have hijacked the selection of players to be selected into the national team. Money is paramount to playing for the love of the country. Coaches fielding players who can pay to the detriment of more committed and talented players. Unless all these issues are addressed, let's forget it. And some of these allegations are quite huge. I think that we can always do better. Kojo says that Kojo always makes great contributions to the program. Respect him. I hope the GFA is listening to him. Yao Fosu from Atlanta. And Nko Joseph is a regular follower. He is a member of the Ghana League Clubs Association. He says that Black Stars will surprise the whole world with our squad. You know why? It's going to be a platform for all our players whose clubs are on relegation and lower division to justify themselves. That's actually something very interesting that Kojo is thinking along that line. But as I mentioned, we are moving the conversation beyond the Black Stars to the African Games 2023. Last week, Joy Sports was privileged to have laid our hands on the forensic audit that was commissioned by President John Dramani Mahama. It's been ready since February 26th. And it's about 700 pages. I've read a couple of the pages of this document. There are some financial irregularities. There are about 15 financial irregularities. There are about 16 administrative irregularities. If you put everything together, I think it's about 31 irregularities. Some persons have been named, and they're supposed to refund about 580 million Ghana cedis if you're to convert that to dollars, about $45-48 million. And these persons are the former sports minister, Mustafa Youssef, the former chief director of the sports ministry, William Carty, and Dr. Kweku Ofosu-Asare, who is the chairman, or who was the chairman of the local organizing committee, and Professor Amin Alassan, who is the director general of the Ghana Broadcasting Corporation. Prof. Amin Alassan has been mentioned because GBC was handed the broadcast rights of the competition, and they outsourced it to some companies to assist with the production of the tournament. But per the forensic audit, there was no official contract signed between them and some of the companies they engaged, and the scope of work too was not defined. So the report was basically talking about the allegations about catering services, which were quite high, by more than $2 million. Sports equipment, doping, inflation of contracts, inflation of branding and debranding, renting and hiring of vehicles and all that. And the one interesting area for me was the catering area, because I had the privilege of seeing the document the local organizing committee presented to the government that engaged them to organize the competition. And it had indicated that L&M company was the company engaged to render catering services, and they were going to be paid about $15 million. And but if you take a look at the forensic audit, they claim that about $2 million more was paid. But based on the explanation I got, it was about the fact that the L&M had basically said that they were going to engage in the movement. They wanted to move their own stuff, as in the transportation, the movement of water, and all other things. That was the explanation that was given to the Auditor General, but they rejected that position, that because the people said they needed to move with their own power to provide the catering services, because even if they were to use power from ECG, they were going to pay the electricity power if they were to, and that ECG too could also even fail them. So all these things culminated in the forensic audit concluding that some people must be sanctioned and some people must be made to refund money. Gentlemen, just to lay the foundation of why we are here. And one error too that caught my interest was about, it's page 478 of that document. If you pick it up, you can go and look for that aspect, where monies were moved from the local organizing committee account to pay Black Stars coaches. Yes, we can all state categorically that the monies were paid to the coaches. The dates of the payments were in there. So no one can sit anywhere and say that, the people who were in charge took the money, because it they spelled it out. It was paid into certain accounts. $75,000 for Chris Hutton, a little over $300,000 or $400,000 to Otuado, about $60,000 to Joseph Lawman, about $12,000 to Fatao Dauda, and cool, about what, $60,000 to Joseph John Pencil also, per the document. I found that quite surprising, but many people will tell you that when it comes to the government sector, they don't always have money. So where you can get money to pay, you pay. When you get clearance, then you reimburse such people. Gentlemen, I don't know if you have had the privilege of seeing the document. Akomiya, have you seen it?
2: I've not done an extensive reading into whatever that has gone on with the numbers, as in the figures. But as I was listening to you, there are some few things that have come to mind, that in where we find ourselves as a country, I think somebody in the market, somebody in the house, somebody that all of these things are going to be explained to, the first question they ask you is, where is it going to end up?
0: the Attorney General has lots of responsibility. He knows that what must happen.
2: The first question is, where is it going to end up? Because these numbers are things that have come from forensic audit. If it is true or not, it needs to be defined and defended by the person who is involved. And at the end of the day, there were irregularities there is a need for the person involved to be able to cough up whatever that went into what he did, and he felt that it's supposed to be at the expense of the nation. Muftau, where I'm sitting right now, I think I'm in the same shoes with those at home. I'm in the same shoes with my people at Abuso Okai listening to us this afternoon. I'm in the same shoes with my mother's Atudu, that whatever the money is involved, we want to see a perfect ending to whatever auditing that has gone on. If there was an embezzlement of funds, there is a need for people to take accountability for that. If there was not, there is a need for clarifications to be made. That is all.
0: But it is only fair that the people who were mentioned by the forensic auditors are given the room to defend themselves. In fact, the document is now on the Auditor General's website. I saw it there last night. And the people who have been mentioned, I think they should be given an opportunity to clarify some of the expenses. And in fact, about 3 months ago, the former sports minister, Mustapha Yusif, was invited by the current sports minister, Kofi Adams, following the conclusion of the report. And I was made to understand that when he went there, they had put it to him, and he offered some clarities to certain things. But then again, I remember when I was on News File this morning with something, he did mention that, yeah, you can offer your explanation, but the Auditor General can reject that explanation. And that is why they rejected even the catering aspect, where the caterers had said that though the food alone was going to cost the state a certain amount, they were also going to engage in, say, accommodation, transportation, the movement of other logistics, because they wanted to move their own staff from one end to the other to be able to render services to the country. And that was per the Auditor General, that aspect was cost the state about $2 million. This explanation was offered to the Auditor General, but they still rejected that position.
2: So that's why I said that they will have to defend themselves at any point in time to clear themselves from any allegations that they feel that they did not commit. And in this instance, both of us know how this competition was organized. It was postponed for some time before we were able to finish up both the mine and all of the facilities. Yes. The kind of thing that went into it, what kept stopping here and there. So it was a whole competition that came with a certain level of disjointed issues here and there before it even began. So if there are irregularities, I think Ghanaians deserve to know. The same way the people involved deserve to have a chance to defend themselves. All I'm asking for is we should have an ending to this. We've left issues hanging for a long period of time. We go to tournaments, we come back, this money was spent, nothing will happen. We do competitions or we organize competitions, this amount of money was spent, nothing happens at the end of the day. Ghanaians wants to end that trust. Ghanaians wants to believe in the system working again. Not working that somebody has embezzled funds and is going to be jailed. That is why it's going to make all of us happy. No. But to clearly understand and believe in the kind of people that you have given mandates to handle some of these affairs.
0: Okay. Kojo, I'm sure you might have seen the stories and you might have read them. Were you able to stomach this humongous figure, about 580 million Ghana cedis, that some four persons have been asked to refund to the state?
1: Well, I think it's outrageous. And it's not the first, it's not going to be the last. We're going to have that issue even after the World Cup when it comes to auditing. you and I know all the World Cups we've been in the past. We've never been able to have a full audit about all these monies that are being given to people leading football and our sports. So All African Games, of course, for the four people that have had the money that were in charge, I think they fairly deserve a chance to sort of also come and explain things. But of course, under no circumstances can we say that the whole tournament and expenditure went to that 500 and whatever million. I mean, that is outrageous. And I think that for how long is this nation going to be siphoned out of, you know, its resources? There's a lot of development that ought to be done. And if we keep going through that whole direction, then we will destroy we will destroy the ability of the people to have full confidence in our leaders. And that for me is a big, big problem. And if the money has gone to people, we'll have to get the money back. Or at least the people of Ghana deserve apology or explanation to it. Apology, I don't think will make a difference because politicians are doing the same thing and apologizing. The Oyo Misaga, it goes on to the next one, onto the next one, and it comes into football and sports. So it's the order of the day.
0: I was actually even saying that AFCON 2008, we had these issues then. Organization of African Games, similar issues. Whenever Ghana hosts major championships or events, people consider that as an opportunity to make money. But Kojo, don't you think that because we are a country that is event driven, the fact that we always want to put up the infrastructure because we've won a bid to organize a certain event, that is why these things happen. If the events or if the facilities are already there, let's forget about the operational aspect of it. The operational aspect are things that people would always also find loopholes. But if you have existing infrastructure and you are going to organize a major competition like Morocco did during the AFCON 2025, the stadia are already there. The stadiums have been built many, many years ago. If you want to do renovation works, it wouldn't cost you that much. But Ghana, we don't have the facilities. We are now going to start from ground zero, which means that consultants will make money. Architects will make money. The person awarding the contract will make money. Isn't that the reason why we always find ourselves in situations like this?
1: Yeah, it is part of that because of lack of national development. When we haven't developed our stadiums and arenas and venues for all these things. But I still think that responsible leaders takes the right direction and make the right decisions. Look, almost every sports minister that has been to Ghana or has been a sports minister in Ghana in the past, and most of them have always been involved in either money embezzlement or that. And this is the order of the day. Because, and in the end, who approves the budget? It's the ministry. And this is where everything starts from, you know. And so for me, I just think that it's bad leadership, and it's the level of greed and nepotism. And also, we are not able to put these projects through due diligence, because a section of the ministry led by the sports minister just leads the team and they convince the government to give the money, and that's it. And then the rest becomes, you know, a sharing all the way down to the consultant, to everybody.
0: Sometimes we can excuse the leader because they're not on the ground doing the operational stuff. They're supposed to provide proper oversight responsibility. That I agree. But I'm not sure someone like Mustafa Yusuf was the one who was on the ground doing the operational stuff.
1: All right, but Mustafa Yusuf, as a sports minister, should be well vexed enough to know that the total cost of what we are going to do is going to go this.
0: That's great. But
1: he's a politician.
0: Thank you.
1: Remember, he's a politician. And all politicians in Ghana enter into politics to make money. But I'm not going to say some. Okay. I'm saying all of them.
0: Okay.
1: They enter into politics to make money.
0: Thank you very much, Kojo. We are extremely grateful that you were able to join us for today's edition of Joy Sports Link on Joy 99.7 FM with me, Muftau Nabila Ablai. This one says, until we begin to punish greedy people in places of authority and opportunity with deterring and custodian punishment for looting our coffers in the name of sports, we shall continue to lose monies that could have been used for other important national development. Even with this upcoming World Cup, people will still take advantage of the system to loot. This one too, coming from Prosper Inside that command. Prosper, you've been a key contributor to this program today. We are grateful that you could join us. Kojo Adamesa, thank you so much. Akomia, thanks very much. And Kojo Jima, we appreciate the support all of you have joined us for today's episode of Joy Sports Link. I want to take you briefly to the Aviation Social Center to talk to Sheila, who is there. Is a rep your jersey? And do I have Sheila with me? Hello, Sheila.
3: Oh, how are you doing?
0: I am okay. You are excited, aren't you?
3: Yes, we have. It's loud, it's colorful, it's beautiful, it's fun. Everybody's repping your jersey, and it's going on really well. I mean, I can tell you 4 o'clock, I know the UEFA Champions League, the most anticipated match will be happening between PSG and Arsenal. But before then, we're playing games, we are winning a lot of freebies here at the Aviation Social Center, and I hope you're making your way. Now, one good looks out is that if you're a family and you're thinking, well, when I bring my children along, how am I going to have fun and still, you know, keep an eye on them? We have some good news for parents. We have a kids session where the kids will be free to have their fun after you go on and chill as well. There's food. Oh, there's food.
0: Yes. There's food. The food is the most important aspect for me. Reserve some more. I'm coming. Okay. Sheila, you've just painted the picture to us about the atmosphere building up to that game at 4 p.m. There are lots of sporting activities that are happening. But just give us a feel of what to expect after the game. I hear there will be some after party with musicians passing through.
3: Oh, yes, there is. An after party with musicians passing through already. Episode was around, and later on you'll be jamming on the stage with us. And so that stage is ready for the after party. Games are ready. We're going to be playing some games in the next 1 minute or so. We'll be playing some games as well. We'll be playing Fox Queen, Anthem Competition, Dancing Competition, Drinking Competition. There's a lot of competition, and it's going to be real fun. So if you haven't made your way here at the Aviation Social Center, well, you're missing so much. You should make your way here. This is the place to be. You ask for the atmosphere. It is absolutely electrifying already. It's loud, it's colorful, and everybody is anticipating the 4 o'clock match. But before then, we're having so much fun here.
0: Thank you, Sheila. I am on my way. Reserve the food. I am coming. I'm coming there with Benaya. And my family, my whole family is going to be there. We'll come enjoy ourselves. I'm hosting the quiz, so I'll be there soon. It starts in about 30, 45 minutes, so I'll be there pretty soon. Sheila, thank you very much. Sheila there. Sheila is with the multimedia group, especially on Joy Prime, and the Joy Prime, Hayes and Joy Sports have come together to put together Rep Your Jersey, and there isn't a perfect place for you to be this weekend than the Aviation Social Center, where the UEFA Champions League final between Arsenal and PSG would be happening. We have it on a giant screen. This is the 16th edition of Rep Your Jersey at the Aviation Social Center. So the atmosphere is incredible. Come have some fun. Come out with your family if you don't know where you're going to watch the game. It's been a pleasure coming your way with this show. Up next is Showbiz A to Z with Kwame Dazi and his team. And they will be driving you all the way up to 6 p.m. But intermittently, you will have the UEFA Champions League on this platform. Thank you so much.

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spark that would ignite the fire of secondary education in Ghana. Cape Coast, 1876. Fantapim is born, and for 150 years, that fire has not dimmed. Walls and floors that made the giants who built our nation, men of character, courage, and an unbreakable bond. Brotherhood that could only be forged in Kwabuchi. This year, the school does not simply mark an anniversary. We roar! Fantapim at 150, a century and a half of leadership, impact, and Genshakans the lead again. This November, the world converges in Cape Coast for the biggest gathering of legends. #Fantapim150, proudly powered by KGL, Multimedia Group, and

0: Christians Group with stakeholder support from the school. The Lion, Tents 150. Pabuche, Fansipim. Our rock, our fortress, our might.
1: Charlie, trim am nice. Oh. I get some serious meeting.
2: Allah, motion.
1: But Charlie, no credit today.
2: Oh, but you?
1: Relax. Monday.
3: Hey, what funny.
1: Yes, oh. 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
1: So that anytime somebody else they need them, Monday. 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
1: Allah, motion.
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0: you know that Ghana currently spends more than 8 billion Ghana cedis annually importing food that can be produced locally? 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Week 1 focuses on government policy, trade and financing for food sovereignty. Week 2 explores research, innovation, mechanization and live coverage of the Ghana Horticulture Expo 2026 from the 11th to the 13th of June at the State House Forecourt. Week 3 examines infrastructure, value addition, youth participation and agricultural financing, while week 4 highlights opportunities across key horticulture value chains. The final week looks at consumer power and Ghana's roadmap to food sovereignty by 2030. 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
4: Yeah, we go.

adjacent to the Accra Mall is the Fidelity Bank Wheels and Homes Expo 2026. Last year we came with a very, very intriguing addition, and we are back with a bigger addition this year. Are you looking for a new car, your dream home, or the latest home appliances to spruce up your space? That is why we are here this afternoon for you. We started on Thursday through to yesterday to today, and we're here till tomorrow. And you are right now, you can just drive your way to the good packages in the Accra Mall. Come in here now and come and have the best you can have when it comes to home needs. I mean, if you are looking for where to have any your own home, or you want answers to your home questions, you can just ride here now and have all those questions answered. You can also come in and test drive. We have a number of vehicles here, various types of vehicles here. So we are here to also serve your auto model needs. You can just come in here and have that as well, alongside your home appliances. That is why we are here at the Good Park, adjacent to Accra Mall, now till evening time. For all those Arsenal and PSG fans, let me tell you that we shall be showing the match, okay? The UEFA Champions League final, also here at the Good Park, adjacent to Accra Mall. And so when you're coming here with the family, aside the fact that you have the opportunity to test drive, you also have other things when it comes to you having the opportunity to watch the final of the UEFA Champions League. And then we also answer your home needs and home appliances needs as well. My name is Kwame Dadzi. On behalf of the entire team, Philip Nye and Nita Tay, we are airborne from now till you drop. But let me remind you that Fidelity Bank Wheels and Homes Fair is bringing you a whole lot today. We have various types of developers, home developers here. We have the Alphabet City, that's Will Lead. We have Crabon Greenfields. We have Echo Block Developers, Signum Developers, Indigo Homes. We have Rehoboth also here with us, a State Housing Company, Apollonia City, New Oak Company Limited, MCL, and then the auto vendors that are here today, giving you the opportunity to test drive and see which of the cars suit you perfectly. You are welcome here, and a lot of them actually. We have Zonda Tech, we have DG Moto CFAO, we have Silver Star Mac Ghana also here this afternoon, Japan Motors, Triton Motors, Premium Motors. We have EV Africa, Grace Mobility Ghana, not forgetting Stallion Motors, who are giving us Honda, Hyundai, and a lot more this afternoon. Drive EV is also representing. And so if you are listening to us live on Joy 99.7 FM, you can just come here now. We are at the Good Park, adjacent the Accra Mall. You can also come in and have a conversation with Auto Dream and Svani, all of them are here this afternoon. It is the Fidelity Bank Wheels and Homes Expo 2026. Last year we started, you loved it, and this year we say we are even amplifying it, so you have the best you can from this experience. And we have other consumer assets. We have Yak Deco, Electroland Ghana Limited is also representing, Tino Solutions, yeah, they give you the best in solar. And then we have Transline Solar Limited, they're also here to answer your solar needs as well. And then apart from that, you need, after having all the cars and all the houses and the appliances, you need insurance. You need insurance. That's very, very important. And so Star Assurance is here. We have Providence Ghana. We have Sunlum Alliance Ghana. We also have Enterprise Group, not forgetting Prudential. We have Imperial General Assurance and SIC. All here are the Good Park, adjacent the Accra Mall, Joy 99.7 FM. 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You can call them and tell them that we are already gathered here. The experience is getting exciting and bigger at the Fidelity Bank Wheels and Homes Expo 2026. And we are live with Joy 99.7 FM. My name is Kwame Dadzi. Welcome once again as we await all of you here. Don't forget to come with your friends and family. You can come with the children as well. You can come and test drive. You can come and have all the conversations you need with our vendors here. 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

a special announcement going out to all the vendors here. At exactly 3 p.m., all the vendors and everybody here who is interested in this very worthy cause, exactly 3 p.m., we're all converging at the center of this premises here. There's going to be a forum, a very important forum for us all. And so exactly 3 p.m., we all move from our various stalls, we come into the center of the premises, and then have that very, very important engagement. It's a forum, so please take note, 3 p.m., that is happening. And if you're listening to us, why are you not coming? You have no reason not to be here this time around, all right? And let me tell you about the forum, okay? So this forum is actually happening at 3 p.m., making home and vehicle ownership work for you. Making home and vehicle ownership work for you. It's happening at exactly 3 p.m. and you need to take part in this one. For those of you who are listening and want to get here, we are at the Good Park adjacent to Accra Mall. This is where we're having the Fidelity Bank Wheels and Homes Expo 2026. Very important to answer all your questions regarding homes, home appliances, regarding automobile, everything that's got to do with that as well. And so all the dream cars that you've been thinking about acquiring, this is the time for you to come in here and then have the questions answered, because no matter what question you have, we have answers for you here at the Fidelity Bank Wheels and Homes Expo. My name is Kwame Daz, we're still on here. DJ Snacky, let's go.

0: I will follow you, and I hope you're following me here to the Good Park. This in the Accra Mall is Joe 99.7 FM. This is a Fidelity Bank Wheels and Homes Expo, and we're live from now till you drop. Okay, now there's something good happening here because I can see a lot of cars parked here, and I can see some people doing test drive already. And I have with me one beautiful lady who has promised to dash me a car today. Hello, Marianne. How are you doing?
1: I'm good. I'm good. How are you doing?
0: I'm doing good as well. And when I was coming, I heard, actually, the cars plenty. When you go to Japan Motors, they got plenty stuff give you. And I said, really? Okay, so let me go there and go and look for Marianne. And here you are. Now, listeners are very excited to hear more about Japan Motors and all the goodies you have in store. Tell us more about that.
1: Thank you for this opportunity. 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We also have the Nissan Patrol, which is our flagship car in Japan Motors. We also have here the Ineos. Ineos is one of its kind. And Japan Motors is delivering premium brands that we have up to even...
0: 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Premium brand.
1: Exactly.
0: Beautiful. 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
0: No, 6 years.
1: Exactly.
0: That's amazing.
1: Industry first.
0: Wow. 6 years warranty. That is something beautiful coming from Japan Motors. Do you have a very special payment plan or policy?
1: Yes, it's amazing. We are working with Fidelity to give you the best payment plan ever.
0: Mm. Would you want to delve deeper into that?
1: Yes, yes.
0: Okay, now listen. Let me bail you out. So if you're listening right now and you want to know that special payment plan, okay, just drive right here to the Good Park. Good Park is adjacent to the Accra Mall. Drive here now. When you get here, just ask for the Japan Motors session, okay? You can ask for Marianne. Marianne is here. Marianne Prudence is here. You can just ask of her and then talk to her or talk to anybody from Japan Motors, and they will take you through all that beautiful plan they have for you to have. And you are also doing test drive.
1: Yes,
0: you are doing test drive. Can come and drive and test drive.
1: Exactly. We can test drive the Nissan Patrol.
0: Wow.
1: Exactly. The Ineos is available for test drive.
0: Mm.
1: Yes. And we also have the Geely Cityway also available for test drive.
0: Beautiful. Kweku, you can come. My friend told me he wanted to come and test drive. And so you are listening to me right now on Joe 99.7 FM. Kweku, you can come and test drive some of your dream cars. You know, you can test drive. I know you can buy, but you come and test drive. You see, when you test drive, then you test your capacity. And that is very, very important.
1: The amazing thing, too, is that we are giving you best
0: practice. Uh-huh.
1: Yes.
0: Uh-huh.
1: Sorry, Fidelity.
0: And when you come into one very important thing, Fidelity Bank is here. You know, Fidelity Bank has so many things in stock for you. And so when you go there and you register, they just put you on the various policies that allow you to have various things that you want for yourself, including maybe getting a car from Japan Motors. So beautiful having Marianne here. How can we get to maybe contact you maybe on social media or any other platform?
1: So you can get us on Instagram, Japan Motors.
0: Okay.
1: You can also get us on Facebook. You can also visit our showroom on the Graphic Road stretch.
0: Yeah. Beautiful. We will speak to Marianne again. It's very, very important. We need to speak to you again and get more detail regarding Japan Motors. Thank you so much for coming. And so you just heard Marianne representing Japan Motors. We have other companies here. It's the Fidelity Bank Wheels and Home Expo 2026. And we're coming to you live from the Good Park. We're just in the Accra Mall. Just drive in here, walk in here. You can ride in here with your friends and family. When you come in here, you can test drive all the vehicles we have on display. You can test drive, you know, just around the space. You can just go to Fidelity Bank. Their stand is just in front there. Go and talk to them, and they have all the answers you need regarding everything financial matters with them. And then we also have various companies in the home sector, in the housing sector, if I should put it, they're also here with us this afternoon. And so if you're listening on Joy 99.7 FM, we are waiting for you. The entire team is here. We have Alphabet City, we lead. They have pitched camp here, also waiting to serve you better. And so make your way here, because we lead. They lead the way. And so if you're making your way here, you're not going to lose anything in that regard. We have Praben Greenfield, they're also here. Not forgetting Echo Block Developers, also representing here Signum Developers. Signum Developers. We have Indigo Homes. We have Rehoboth also here with us this afternoon. State Housing Company is here at the Good Park. It's the Fidelity Bank Wheels and Homes Expo, and Apollonia City also giving you all the things that you need when it comes to housing. And then New Oak Company Limited also here with us this afternoon. MCL Ghana is here too. And then when we go to the auto vendors, we have Zonda Tech, we have DG Motors, CFAO, we have Silver Star, we have Mac Ghana, Japan Motors, Triton Motors, Premium Motors, we have EV Afrique, and representing here again, we have Grace Mobility Ghana, Stallion Motors, they also have a Honda, Hyundai, we have a lot of other brands that you can also choose from. Drive EV is here, Auto Dreams, Danny is here as well. 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They are providing solar. We also have Translite Solar, and not forgetting Assurance, Providence Ghana, Sanlam Alliance Ghana, Enterprise Group, Prudential. We have Imperial General Assurance and SIC. All here at the Good Park, just in the Accra Mall. Make your way here. I know most of you are so enthused about the Champions League. You were thinking about, oh, who is going to win and all that. When you come in here, once the game starts and Arsenal is winning, yes, Arsenal is winning. Somebody doesn't like this, but I've said it. Once you get in here and Arsenal is winning, you can have a screen to watch from. Yeah, at the Good Park, just in the Accra Mall, listening to us live on Joy 99.7 FM. My name is Kwame Daza, here with the entire team. Philip Nye, Anita Tay, Aida Lemaire. We have DJ Snacky also on the set, and we're giving you nothing but the best. We give you some good music, as we also give you all the information that you need when it comes to your auto, mobile, when it comes to your home needs and all that. That is why we're here today from now till evening. And so, make your way. Tomorrow we're here as well. We started on Thursday. We came in yesterday. We're on today and tomorrow. DJ Snacky, take us away.

0: 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Call on Fidelity Bank because they are the reason we're here today. They are the reason all the automobile companies and the housing companies are here this afternoon at the Good Park adjacent to Cromwell to let you understand all that you need to do to get your house, to get your car, your dream car. And when I prophesied that Arsenal is going to win the Champions League, some people were saying, oh, you cry. Maybe you go chop something with a worry or something. See, Godfrey is here and he believes in prophecies. You know, sometimes people prophesy and you see, not twafa home. But he believes that this man of God seated here is really anointed. Godfrey, you believe that Arsenal is going to win?
1: I'm a believer. I'm a strong believer.
0: You are a strong believer. Arsenal is winning.
1: Yes.
0: And you know, all the against Bagbo.
1: Of course, definitely.
0: Yeah.
1: Definitely.
0: All right. And Godfrey is here and he represents CFA.
1: Oh.
0: Oh. Yes, what was the fool?
1: CFAO Mobility Ghana.
0: Mobility Ghana. Okay. What do you deal in?
1: So we sell cars at CFAO Mobility Ghana PLC. We sell vehicles like Mitsubishi, Mercedes, Suzuki, and then we are into equipment as well, tires, batteries. That's why we say it's mobility. It's a one-stop solution
0: okay.
1: for mobility.
0: So it's not just the cars,
1: no,
0: but other accessories, other things
1: that
0: you have to buy when you have the car. So
1: yes.
0: The batteries, what else?
1: So the batteries, the tires, spare parts.
0: Okay.
1: So when it comes to your total vehicle ownership, it's CFAO Mobility Ghana PLC.
0: That's
1: beautiful.
0: So it's
1: a one-stop shop for all your mobility issues. So we have the mobility solutions for everything mobility in Ghana.
0: Meaning that when you get to CFAO,
1: yes,
0: you don't need to go anywhere else. Once you enter,
1: yes, one
0: they
1: stop.
0: Serve you.
1: One
0: they
1: stop.
0: Serve every
1: one
0: need
1: stop.
0: That you... That's beautiful. That is beautiful. And you are the sales executive.
1: Yes, sir. So
0: okay.
1: I'm the sales executive for Mitsubishi, which is one of the brands we have at CFAO.
0: Right.
1: We have brands like Suzuki as well that we represent, Mercedes. And for the equipment, we have Lovo, we have Shackman, we have a lot of brands that we represent.
0: That's amazing. Let's talk about...
1: On and on.
0: Let's talk about the how unique your brands are in terms of durability and everything inclusive. So people come in would know, this sets you apart from the others.
1: So what sets us apart the most is that we are given durability with affordability. So these are durable cars, tried and tested, not just in Ghana, but all across Africa. And they are very much affordable.
0: That's beautiful.
1: So we are talking about the vehicles here for test drive, which is on the Mitsubishi side.
0: All right.
1: L200 pickup.
0: Yeah.
1: It's a pickup that has been in existence for about 5-6 generations.
0: Yeah.
1: So we have the newest model in town right here for people to test drive.
0: Oh.
1: And this is the L200 full option, the L200 Sportero. It's the number one talk in town right now.
0: Sure. So people can walk in here.
1: Yes.
0: They can test drive all the vehicles you have here.
1: Yes. I have the L200 Sportero. I have the Mitsubishi Pajero Sport full option. And I have the Suzuki Fronx and Suzuki Grand Vitara.
0: Wow.
1: So you can see them test driving all over.
0: Yeah.
1: Yes.
0: And so, yes, if you're listening, all the friends who are texting me and telling me they're coming around, Charlie, make door. Come fast, okay? We're waiting for you here at the Good Park. Good Park is just adjacent to the Accra Mall. So please find your way here now. Come and have a conversation with CFAO Mobility, okay?
1: Yes.
0: They're here this afternoon to serve you and serve you better. Well, where are your offices located?
1: So we are in Accra Airport Bypass. That you can locate us right opposite Avian's office on the Airport Bypass Road. And in Tema, we are at T Havana Community 9. Yes, so we are also in Cape Coast, Accra, Kumasi. That's why I said with us, there's one stop.
0: Everywhere you go. Every corner you go. Are you in Koforidua?
1: We are.
0: You see, anytime dealing with business people, I ask them about Koforidua because that's where I am from.
2: And so when they say they are in Koforidu, I say, oh, then no problem. Because so I will let my family members in Koforidu go to your offices there and have a conversation with your people out there. Do you have any contact number we can reach you on?
1: So 0593918299. Again,
2: take your time. 059. We know Arsenal will win. Take your time. Take your time.
1: Charlie, today they don't be easy. How many goals for Arsenal?
2: Oh, it'll be 3-1 against PSG.
1: So who goes going on first goal?
2: That one, God knows that I reveal that one.
1: Okay.
2: All right.
1: I'll take
2: your time. Okay, say the number again.
1: Zero.

0: 599. 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
1: I love that. Guys, you heard it. Affordable. If I want to see it in Nigeria, affordable. There is able there. It means you can do it. Come here right now. Thank you so much, Godfrey, for your time. And he's a sales executive of CFAO Mobility. And they're here today. And also joining me is another gentleman who is going to put smiles on your faces because he has something beautiful to give you here. And he represents Brighton Motors, yeah? And Jack Motors. Bruce is a regional manager. Hello, Bruce. This is your microphone. How are you doing?
2: Hi. I'm really fine, thank you.
1: Good, and good to have you here. You represent Triton Motors and Jack Motors, right?
2: Yes, actually I'm the regional manager. Yes, of JC Motors. I'm taking charge of the whole West Africa market.
1: Wow, that's beautiful. And let's talk a bit about your role. So what do you do in this capacity?
2: I'm the sales manager, right?
1: Sales manager,
2: yeah, to take care of the whole region, regional. So I deal with our dealers to bring our product to the West Africa market, and also with my team, the after sales service team, to provide the support to our dealers and also to our customers.
1: That's amazing. Let's talk about the things you have on offer when it comes to Triton Motors and Jack Motors. What do you have on offer for us?
2: Actually, I want to introduce first.
1: Do that.
2: Okay. Jack Motors is a Chinese automobile manufacturer. We are a very famous global brand. And JC, Jack Motors, is the only one manufacturer who have the full series of vehicle products, include the passenger vehicles, pickup, and the light-duty truck, heavy-duty truck, van products, and the bus and coaches. And also we have forklifts. It's the only one in China.
1: You have forklifts as well?
2: Yeah, we have. And we have already established the sales and after sales service networks in more than 130 countries, and our user is more than 10 million people.
1: That is something you need to stress. 130.
2: Yes.
1: Countries.
2: Yeah, countries. And also we established more than 20 SKD and CKD plants.
1: Wow.
2: Yeah, in the overseas markets.
1: That it means you've conquered the world.
2: Yes. And we are going to have the SKD plant in Ghana too, very soon.
1: Oh yeah. That's beautiful. So are you done with Jack Motors?
2: Yeah.
1: So can we go to Triton Motors?
2: Yeah, Triton Motors actually is our new brother. We start the cooperation from the year of 2024. So now it's like more than 2 years, but we are doing very well, and our relationship is became very stronger. Yeah, and the Triton Motors, they have very good capacity for the sales and also for the after sales service. They have very good team. They can provide very good service to the customers, and also with the fidelity back together, and we can provide the customer for different financial solutions.
1: Okay. So there is that collaboration between you and Fidelity Bank.
2: Yes.
1: Okay, that's amazing. Do you have any special payment plan for all the products you have on sale?
2: Maybe my colleague can answer you.
1: Oh, your colleague, she came with you.
2: Yeah.
1: I should have spoken to her. I like speaking to ladies. Sorry about that.
2: Okay.
1: What's her name? Hello?
3: I'm Flavia. Flavia. Yes.
1: When we were born in those days, our parents were naming Rebecca, Comfort, Talata. Okay. So what do you do at Jack Motors and Triton? What's your...
3: I'm a sales consultant.
1: Oh, that's beautiful. Sales consultant. Tell us more about Triton Motors then.
3: Okay, so Triton Motors is the sole distributor of Jack vehicles. So our vehicles ranges from the SUVs, as he mentioned, pickups, light duty and heavy duty commercial vehicles. And you also mentioned about the payment plan. So that is why we have that relationship with Fidelity Bank today, who are able to give our customer or offer our customers who want long duration and that flexibility to make payments. We also have an internal payments plan that we work with, but with Fidelity, at least it gives you that you know, free.
1: Yeah.
3: Yeah, that long duration that we cannot give because we are not a financial institution.
1: I love that. And those of you sending me questions, messages asking, oh, let them get deeper into the plan. You drive here. That is why we're here. That is why they're here. This afternoon, just drive here. Come and see Bruce of Flavia. Flavia. Come and see Bruce of Flavia and come and ask the questions. You know, all the things that we may not be able to say now, maybe because of inadequate time, you can just come and see them. They are here. They've pitched come here and they're here to serve you better. So let's look at where we can locate you. Where are your offices located? In Accra or outside Accra?
3: So in Accra, you can find us on the Odokor Road, Dansuman Junction. 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Right. You can find us there.
1: Okay. All right. And are there some numbers we can reach you on if you want to call?
3: Yes, please. You can call us on 0244-322-228. 0244-322-228.
1: Okay. Thank you, Flavia and Bruce. Is there something
2: else? Message something else?
1: Oh, say, you can say more. Say more. Say more.
2: Okay. 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
1: 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Thanks so much for talking to us here at the Fidelity Bank Wheels and Homes Expo 2026. If you had this experience last year, you saw how we did it, and this year it's even bigger and better. We're here at the Good Park. Good Park is adjacent to the Accra Mall, and so those listening to us live on Joy 99.7 FM, make your way here now. Come with the family, come with the friends. We're waiting for you. We're here till evening. We're here tomorrow as well. We started on a Thursday. We were here yesterday, today through to tomorrow. And so please come here. We have all the answers that you are seeking regarding your auto needs and your housing needs. We have all of them here for you this afternoon. My name is Kwame Daza, here with the entire team, led by Philip Nye, Anita Tay, Aida Lemaire is here. Olivier Fagnon is our man on social media. DJ Snacky, if you're ready, let's go.

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Yeah, we're coming to you live from the Good Park, which is adjacent to the Accra Mall. Please make your way here. There is good news for you. If you're looking forward to having your own home or maybe owning a car, this is good news for you. Fidelity Bank is making this possible. So when you get here, Fidelity Bank has pitch camp. They are in front of the entrance. When you just enter, they are there. Just go to them, talk to them. Whichever car you want to acquire or whichever house you want to buy or build from the various housing companies, they will assist you. They have a plan for you to acquire these at very convenient prices. 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We're waiting for you here till evening, and so make your way here. In a moment, we'll be having the forum. 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So please.

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That is where the forum will be held. Joy 99.7 FM. 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And something very, very important coming from Fantipim, okay? For 150 years, the school has stood as a beacon of excellence, discipline, and leadership, and then service. And so since 1876, the school has nurtured generations of men who have gone on to shape Ghana and the world. As we celebrate this historic 150th anniversary, we invite you to be part of this milestone moment. 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So let's come together to honor the past, empower the present, and build the future. Fantipim at 150, Jane Shekan. Let me remind you, we're having a forum in a moment. And so all those here already, just move to the center of these premises where the forum is about to start. Yeah. 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And so come and let's help you acquire that dream home or dream car. We have all the various cars here. You can come and test drive, all right? And we did it for the mommy. When it's Mother's Day, we do it for mothers like nobody's business. Now is the time to do it for the daddies. Daddies, are you there? Daddies, hello. This Father's Day, Joy, the Joy Brands for the Joy Safari Escape, a grand ultimate weekend-long celebration of fathers and father figures. We set off on Saturday, 20th June, with a delicious breakfast from Safari Homes, and then a journey straight into luxury, the breathtaking aqua safari with river tours, boat cruises, fish, tortoise, as well as monitor lizard feeding, swimming, archery, lawn tennis, underwater cave view, echo park,

0: an array of wildlife and many more. Enjoy delicious lunch and dinner buffets, okay? Before a relaxed night's stay at Aqua Safari, there will be a special island party. Whoa, I love that. With live band music and unstoppable mixes from our DJs. The treat continues on 21st June with an exquisite breakfast before going deep into the wild with a thrilling safari tour. There are amazing fun activities for the kids too, so bring them along. Don't leave them at home. Bring them along. Don't miss out on a chance to celebrate your father and all father figures this Father's Day while creating lasting memories. For inquiries, please call or WhatsApp Lloyds on 053-100-3813. The Joy Safari Escape is powered by Joy Prime and Hits. The forum is happening in a moment, yeah? We'll be handing over to Harold Anson. He is the head of personal banking at Fidelity Bank, and he's going to take over from us now with that forum that gives you insight into home acquisition and how you can have that car, that dream car, among other things. Joy 99.7 FM. My name is Kwame Dazi. Stay on.
1: Thank you very much, Kwame, and good afternoon to our cherished listeners. Good afternoon to our cherished customers and our visitors at the Good Park, live from Accra Mall. It's a wonderful day, bright and sunny. We are having fun here. If you are not here, you are missing out. This is a once-in-a-year opportunity to enjoy some fantastic discounts, items, vehicles, homes, and a lot more. I want you to come here. You're missing out if you're not here. So let's go straight into business. Good afternoon, gentlemen.
2: Good afternoon.
1: I have with me three distinguished or established bankers from Fidelity Bank. To my immediate left, I have Mr. Thomas Ajay. He is the director of retail segments. Yep. Next to Thomas, we have Mr. Abdul Jima. He is the manager for our mortgages at Fidelity Bank. And next to Abdul is another fine gentleman, Mr. Ebenezer. He is also an employee banking relationship manager. Ebenezer Hagan, who is our employee banking relationship manager. So gentlemen, good afternoon and welcome.
2: Thank you, Harold. Good afternoon.
1: Thomas, if I may start with you. Why wheels and homes? Why has Fidelity Bank invested so much money, not just this year, but the same thing happened last year around June. And this year, I see this event happening. Why wheels and homes?
2: Well, thank you very much, Harold. I think I'll take a few minutes to remind our listeners, you know, exactly why Fidelity is doing this. You know, Fidelity is one of the banks who we pride ourselves of banking the broad spectrum of customers. And for us, we know customers go through a life journey, and in this life journey, you make some very key decisions. And the key decisions may end up in purchasing a vehicle or a property. And so for us, instead of getting customers to move around and, you know, waste time and money and effort to do that, we said, why don't we bring all these vendors into one place, create a marketplace for our customers and get them to actually shop around and make a decision. So that's the real reason why Fidelity is actually going into this kind of arrangement.
1: Thank you so much, Thomas. So in other words, Fidelity is making it convenient for our cherished customers.
2: Exactly.
1: So what about new customers?
2: Yeah, so, you know, as the saying goes, everything is part of it. So for Fidelity, for existing customers and new to bank customers, we invite them to actually come over and also take opportunities in terms of the good discounts that we have available. So if you are a new to bank customer, you come in, we take you through the process, and then we qualify you to take a facility, which is one of the key highlights for actually organizing the wheels and homes.
1: So You were saying, if I got you correctly, that I can just walk in here and after an hour or two, once I've made my choice, I'll be able to get a car.
2: Precisely so, Harold. And the process is very simple. You walk in, and what we advise is for anybody who comes in here to register, because we give some special codes. And these special codes are the ones which will qualify you for some of the discounts that we have. So you walk in, as you can see, and maybe to our listeners, maybe we can give you a virtual view of this.
1: Yes,
2: but there's
1: great
2: vehicles all around, and we have absolutely vendors too who are offering property and also consumer finance items. But the real deal is you come into this particular setting, and then you talk to any of the vendors, you shop around, and once you are okay with something you want to buy, we have our sales teams ready to actually take you through the process. It's very simple.
1: This is so exciting, Thomas. The question I have in mind, because I heard you say vendors. If you could categorize these vendors, which type of vendors do you have at this expo?
2: Thanks again, Harold. So for the vendors, we have auto dealers. There's quite a number of them. And then we also have vendors who are into property. And then we also have those who are into lifestyle items, so consumer items and electronic equipment. Then, of course, there's also the protection aspect, where we have insurance companies who are also on site to also offer advice when it comes to protecting some of these assets that patrons are going to purchase.
1: So, in other words, you're saying that if I walk in here, Fidelity will support me, one, to get a house.
2: Exactly.
1: Two, get a car.
2: That's it.
1: Three, interior design company to
2: spot
1: furnish
2: on
1: the home.
2: Spot on.
1: Four, you have electronics where I can have my TV and watch.
2: Yes.
1: The match. There's a match coming up. I don't know, select any team, but we all know there's a match coming up. So I'll be able to watch that from the comfort of my home.
2: Exactly.
1: And then on top of that, have protection for my vehicle, protection for my house, and for myself. Is that correct?
2: Precisely. And the good thing here is that you do not have to make any huge deposit out of pocket. And that's where Fidelity comes in with the financing. So instead of taking all your savings and using it to make an outright purchase, we are saying, look, we are giving you special discounts. You know, take a loan from us, pay in bits, relax, and enjoy these items.
1: Okay, thanks, Thomas. Let's move on to Abdul. Since you spoke about homes, Abdul, if I have a dream to own a property, maybe a 5-bedroom house, 10-bedroom house, and I walk in here, that's my dream. How will you help me as Fidelity Bank?
3: Thank you very much. So we are here as Fidelity Bank to actually finance your dream. So it's good that you have a dream. And we are here to help in financing that dream. Now what it is that you should be earning an income, and we will assess you based on your income and then be able to grant you the facility. We recognize that you might not have the money to be able to buy the property that you want. The bank is ready, and as we are here, we have available 10 million Ghana cedis for anyone that enters here.
1: Wow.
3: Yes. So when you come, we will assess you and then be able to finance up to 80% of the selling price of the homes for you. And you will then be expected to make a down payment of 20%.
1: Wow.
3: So let me take some few times and maybe speak about the eligibility criteria.
1: Please do.
3: So for individuals who want the mortgage facility, we need to assess you using your income. So we will want to have maybe your 3-month pay slips and then your 6-month bank statement to assess you and then determine the amount that you can take. And that amount is then given to you as a mortgage facility. In fact, if you are here and you have the pay slips and the bank statement, we can assess you here and then tell you the amount that you qualify for and give you approval in principle. So if you are not here today, tomorrow you can come and we'll do approval in principle for you. And then you can get your home and enjoy with your family.
1: My friend said, we're there, care at once. Fantastic. So, Abdul, another question I have for you. Because, you know, as Ghanaians or individuals, we all have different, we are in different stages in life. So if I already own a property, that's one instance. How would you be able to? And I need money for something. Two, you've already explained if I want to purchase a new home. So what if, the third instance, what if I already have a house and I want to maybe upgrade it a little bit? And then maybe fourthly, if I've started my house to a certain point, roofed it, but I need small push to complete the house. So what options would I have as an ordinary Ghanaian coming to a Ghanaian bank, Fidelity Bank?
3: Thank you very much, Harold. And so for Fidelity, because we are a listing bank, we have made available various suites of our mortgage offering. So apart from home purchase mortgage, we have what we call equity release mortgage. So where for those that are already homeowners who have their own houses, but are in need of cash to either expand their business or set up their spouse, or even use some of the money to maybe buy another property for investment purposes, we can help you with what we call the equity release mortgage financing. Then in the question that you posed, so for anyone who has started building and has roofed and has not completed the house, we have a package we call home improvement mortgage facility. Now, this is also available to you, where we will finance up to 60% of the value of that house, and that money is given to you as cash so that you can use it to improve, yes, cash, improve and then renovate your property. Then for those who already have an increasing size of family, maybe initially you have a two-bedroom house, but now you want to have the services of a maid, or sometimes when your in-law comes in, you don't have a place for them to live, you can also give you the home improvement mortgage, where you can do an extension to your already existing property to put up one or two bedroom where your maid or your in-laws can also live in there. So that product is also available in Fidelity Bank for anyone who is already a homeowner but want to enhance it or want to improve it. That gives you also another advantage where after extending the property, you can also rent it out and enjoy rental income out of that property, so that you can also use that rental income to support in your monthly repayment. Yes.
2: Sure.
1: Thomas. Hi, Thomas. If I may come back to you again, based on Abdul's submission, what if I'm a non-resident Ghanaian? How will you take care of me? How will Fidelity take care of my needs? Yeah. If, listening to Abdul, I'm thinking about getting an apartment in Accra. So anytime I come for Christmas or Easter or anytime I visit, I'm able to get a place to stay. So how will Fidelity help a non-resident Ghanaian?
2: Thank you. Thanks once again, Harold. And again, you know, we don't leave anyone behind. That's one key mantra that we talk about at Fidelity. We ensure that we cover the entire spectrum when it comes to the customer. So our brothers and sisters who are in the diaspora are also not forgotten. We have an entire CVP, which is a value proposition for non-resident Ghanaians. And we understand that they cannot be here in person. And so what we have done is built an ecosystem of partners and also value-added services, which goes with the entire value proposition. So for example, today in Ghana, you can open an account at Fidelity Bank online. You can also walk into a branch and open an account. But guess what? You don't expect your non-resident Ghanaians to fly all the way to Ghana to open accounts. Exactly. So we just, you know, a simple action of going onto our website, they can actually open accounts themselves and they are onboarded end to end. Exactly. So that's the first step in getting into the Fidelity Bank ecosystem. And like I said earlier, we've also curated a special mortgage product for non-resident Ghanaians, because we also understand the psyche that they would want to acquire property and make some investments in Ghana. Exactly. Yeah.
1: Thank you so much, Thomas.
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1: As we sit here, I've been observing some wheels moving around, making turns, very exciting vehicles. I see some hybrids, I see some electric vehicles, I see some pickups. Oh, I see some very cute cars as well. And these look like electric vehicles. And I see another sleek vehicle. So if I have a dream, I walk in here and I see you allowing some of your customers to do test drives. So what would it take for me to own one of these vehicles?
5: 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And then you give us your 3-month bank statement. We'll do the analysis and do the calculations for you. For Fidelity Bank, you have access to 8 years. So you, if you're a salaried earner, you can take it over a period of 8 years. And what we also give to our customers is that you can use 55% of your salary. So when we do the calculation within the period you want, maximum 8 years, it shouldn't be more than 55% of your salary. If what you are looking for, the vehicle you are looking for, is below 500,000, the bank have agreed that we can do 100% purchase for you. But if it's above 500, the bank would demand a 10% equity contribution for you. For our non-salary, those who are not receiving salaries, what we demand from you is that if you're an account holder, we will do an analysis on your account, the turnover, and look at it, whether you are qualified for the vehicle that you've opted for. If you're not an account holder, we'll demand that you bring us 1 year account and then bring your company account to us and we'll do the analysis. The good thing is that for our bank, we do 3 years. But because of this fair, if you walk in here and then you come and take these one of these vehicles, we can give you a tenor of 4 years. So that is Fidelity
1: Bank. Fantastic, fantastic. So it looks like this is an extraordinary, I think the name should be changed, Fidelity Extraordinary Wheels and Homes Expo, because everything is different. The vendors are also given some really great discounts. Two, you are also telling us that the bank is giving some fantastic interest rates. And then three, you're saying that even the conditions and terms and conditions have been relaxed. And you are giving us, for me as a business owner, you are giving me a longer period to be able to pay and settle the facility. Thank you so much. So quickly, Thomas, any final words?
2: Yeah, so for me, if you've always dreamed about this, it's time to own it. So make your way to the Good Park, and tomorrow is the last day. Quickly make a choice, and the bank is ready to finance it for you. Thank you.
1: Thank you so much. Abdul, final words?
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1: Thank you so much, Abdul. 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
13: Mercy Shifts is a humanitarian NGO that provides free specialized surgeries. At the invitation of the Ghana government, Mercy Shifts, the Global Mercy, will sail back into Tema early August. Mercy Shifts will be registering patients for free with the following surgical conditions. 1. Facial tumors and cleft lip and cleft palate. 2. Inguinal hernias and large lipomas, also known as soft tissue masses. 3. Umbilical hernias in children. 4. Blindness from cataracts. 5. Bone contracture. 6. Bow legs and knock knees in children from 3 to 10 years. And the final one, women with obstetric fistulas. At registration, you'll be asked questions to determine if Mercy Shifts might be able to help you and if you'll be accepted for the next step of consultation. Please do not come to the registration center for a checkup or medical treatment, as Mercy Shifts is not able to treat conditions like heart problems, hypertension, diabetes, cancer, or other conditions that require medicine instead of surgery. Patient registration dates is from Monday, 18th of May to Friday, 22nd May, and from Monday, 25th of May to Friday, 29th, Monday, 1st June to Friday, 5th June, all in 2026. These dates are exclusive of Wednesday, 20th May, 27th May, and 3rd June. Locations will be in Accra, Greater Accra Regional Hospital, Ga East Municipal Hospital, Tema, Tema General Hospital, Sagakope, Sagakope District Hospital, Rara, Rara Regional Hospital, Tamale, Tamale West District Hospital, Wa, Wa Regional Hospital, Sunyani, Sunyani Municipal Hospital, Kumasi, Suntrasu Hospital, Takrade, Ifeankwanta Regional Hospital, Seshirioso, Seshirioso Government Hospital, Cape Coast, Cape Coast Metropolitan Hospital. Patients' registration in Accra will take place on Monday, 18th May, Tuesday, 19th May, Thursday, 21st May, Friday, 22nd May, Monday, 25th May, Tuesday, 26th May, in the Greater Accra Regional Hospital, Thursday, 28th May, Friday, 29th May, Monday, 1st June, Tuesday, 2nd June, Thursday, 4th June, and Friday, 5th June, in Ga East Municipal Hospital. Please do not come on the Thursday, as the team will be available 12 different days, between 18th of May and 12th June. Mercy Shifts patient registration is for free. 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
5: 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Week 1 focuses on government policy, trade and financing for food sovereignty. Week 2 explores research, innovation, mechanization and live coverage of the Ghana Horticulture Expo 2026 from the 11th to the 13th of June at the State House Forecourt. Week 3 examines infrastructure, value addition, youth participation and agricultural financing, while week 4 highlights opportunities across key horticulture value chains. The final week looks at consumer power and Ghana's roadmap to food sovereignty by 2030. 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
6: Spark that would ignite the fire of secondary education in Ghana. Kipcoast, 1876. Fantapum is born, and for 150 years, that fire has not dimmed. Walls and floors that made the giants who built our nation, men of character, courage, and an unbreakable bond. Brotherhood that could only be forged in Kwabuchi. This year, the school does not simply mark an anniversary. We roar! Fantapum at 150, a century and a half of leadership, impact, and Ginchikan's the lead again. This November, the world converges in Cape Coast for the biggest gathering of legends. 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The Lion turns 150. Fantapum, our rock, our fortress, our might.
5: 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Week 2 explores research, innovation, mechanization, and live coverage of the Ghana Horticulture Expo 2026 from the 11th to the 13th of June at the State House Forecourt. 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The final week looks at consumer power and Ghana's roadmap to food sovereignty by 2030. 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

car, yeah. After the match, you still need to ride in that beautiful car. You need a house, you need a beautiful house and a home, and that is why Fidelity Bank is here for you. Just drive and walk your way to the premises of Good Park, just in the Akramo. 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If you want to maybe purchase a house, you want to have some answers to

facilities. All right here, still on Joy 99.7 FM. My name is Kwame Dadzi. I'm super excited because the prophecy is coming to fruition. As the time goes by, this is just the first goal. Arsenal scoring PSG Champions League. Two more goals to go. The score is going to be 3-1. It's going to be 3-1. 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

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Expo 2026. My name is Kwame Dazi. We're still grinding. Come through as you're enjoying the match between PSG and Astro, the UEFA Champions League final happening. All right. It's 1-0. 1-0 against PSG. Prophecy. This is prophecy coming true. All right. And so for all those of you who are doubting, those doubting if Arsenal can win, the beginning. You see, I've grown a chassis. So this is the beginning, and it looks promising for all Arsenal fans. And we're on till evening time, because yeah, all the things you need with regards to housing and automobile, we have them here at the Good Park. Fidelity Bank, Wheels and Home Fair 2026. Stay on.

6, and we're still here. As you are enjoying the match between PSG and Arsenal, I'm talking about the Champions League final. We also have something that will help you so much when it comes to mortgage and rental fraud. And I have with me this afternoon Isaac Atakurajima. He is he's a fraud risk manager of Fidelity Bank. He's here to tell us so much about things that you don't know about mortgage and rental fraud. Good afternoon to say, how are you? All right. Okay, is your mic on now? Good. All right. Okay.

0: All right. So Mr. Jima is fraud risk manager of Fidelity Bank, and he's here to tell us more about the things we go through when we fall into the snares of fraudsters online when it comes to rentals and mortgage. And so he's here to tell us more about that. So when we talk about mortgage or rental fraud, what really is that?
1: Thank you very much, Kwamina. So when we talk about mortgage or rental fraud, basically we are looking at ways that individuals or group of people come together to use deception, forged documents, falsification of documents, illegal schemes to acquire
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1: Now, when we look at the people that come together to form this kind of scheme, it looks more like a syndicate at times.
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1: Disguise themselves as fake estate agents. You have people who disguise themselves as bank staff. You have people who disguise themselves as estate agents moving left and front and back just to get you within their scheme and then defraud you. So usually when you come into our space within Ghana, some of them are very, very common. There are times that you get to see some advertisements on social media about a house, about a vehicle. You look at the price and it's too good to be true. And because the price is too good to be true, you would want to show some interest. Not little will you know that these are fraudsters who have just mapped up a strategy just to attract you to themselves. So once you show a bit of interest, they make you pay some amount of money like processing fee, movement fee, and others. And once you make these payments to them, you never hear from them again.
0: You spoke about prices that are so good to be true. So that is one of the things that could give you the hint about whether they are real or not real, right?
1: Exactly. The prices, if let me take an example, let's say East Legon.
0: Yeah.
1: And then you find on online, on Facebook, on WhatsApp, let's say on Gigi, and then you see a very nice four-bedroom house going for an amount of 100,000. At least the community itself should suggest to you that this is too good to be true. Mm. Because as it stands now, you cannot get a four-bedroom house to purchase at East Legon at that price.
0: Yeah.
1: Ask yourself, how much is a land at East Legon that a whole house on a piece of land is selling at 100,000 Ghana cedis?
0: Okay.
1: So once you realize that the price is too good to be true, the price is less than the actual value of the property, then you know that you are in for trouble.
0: So before you pay for that particular facility, what should you consider? What should you look out for?
1: Before you pay for that facility, just like I mentioned, first you look at the price. If it is too good to be true, you know that you are in for trouble. The second thing you need to know is that when it comes to such properties, there are documents that backs such properties. If it is a house, at least the piece of land that the house is situated on it, there is a document that shows a history of the ownership of the house. Once the house is also there, there's someone who owns the house. So before you go in for such a property, things that you need to do, one, you need to verify the land title documents, the property owner and everything. And in doing so, you can go to Lands Commission to seek for verification. You can do a search report which will give you a full history of the ownership of the land, who initially owned it, who bought it, where it has gotten to. So you have a full view of all those information before you make that decision. In addition, there are some that will give you that request where they will tell you that, oh, for this particular property, you can come for it and we can finance it for you. You need no collateral, you need no guarantor. Like, they give you those juicy offers to buy.
0: Everything looks so simple.
1: Yes, so that you, you, you, that will own the property. But all these are schemes that the fraudsters have put in place to take advantage of the general public.
0: If they ask you to pay an amount of money even before inspection, is that a red flag?
1: It's a red flag. Typically, if you want to go and see a property and they are seeking for a movement fee or they are seeking for an advance payment before you go and inspect the property, it's a big red flag. We always advise that at least you make that conscious effort, locate the property, see it physically, engage, know the person that you are dealing with, confirm the person's identification, possibly if the person has a Ghana card or any form of ID, get it, so that at least you know you are dealing with someone that in case of any misunderstanding, in case of any issue, you can at least be able to trace the person or inform the police to at least arrest the person. So you need to do all these checks before you move. And in addition, if you are made to pay an advance fee without inspecting the property, the probability that after paying that advance fee or that movement fee, the person that you are dealing with will disappear is very, very high. So we advise that you visit and inspect the property physically before you make any payment.
0: There is also the sale of properties to many people or a number of people. How does that happen?
1: This is one of the fraud schemes within our country when it comes to properties. So let me use my experience to explain this. There was a time that I wanted to rent, and because of my experience and the field that I find myself
0: in, yeah,
1: I knew all the due diligence I had to make. The agent that I was dealing with was someone that I had known for years. He took me to the house. We made payments and everything. I made sure to see the landlord. I made sure I knew even the landlord's wife. When I came out of the house, I got to chat people within the neighborhood just to confirm if indeed it is the landlord, if indeed I'm dealing with the right people. Now, after paying for the room, 2 days afterwards, my landlord called me that I should come around. I wanted to confirm if I was the one who paid it.
0: Okay.
1: Why? The reason being that after I left, someone brought another person into the room and they rented it out to the person. So the following day, in the evening, they were there when a car parked with someone's goods. They came to park in front of the house, ready to move their items into my
0: house.
1: Little did they know that they had already paid to a fraudster. So it happens. There are times that you find properties and then people want to, you know, take advantage of the situation out of greed. They sell it to 2, 3, 4 people. And by the time you realize, you may even be the fifth person that they are selling to. That's why initially I mentioned that before you acquire any property, you need to do your due diligence. Check and see if the estate developer that you are dealing with, if this person is a licensed estate developer.
0: Okay.
1: Check and see if the documents with respect to the property, they are genuine. Have you done your searches with Land Commission, among others? And then you have to make sure that at least when it comes to the payment of the money, we advise that you don't do physical cash payments. Possible, tell the person you are dealing with that you prefer to pay into a bank account.
0: Okay.
1: The reason being that the account that has been opened with the bank did a series of due diligence, know your customer before opening the account for the person. So in case of any shady deal, at least you know the account that you paid into. And the information about the account, once you inform the police and then they trigger their investigation system and they send a request to the bank, you can have access to those information and that will help you to arrest the person and then take the legal actions against the person. But then if you fail to do all this and you decide that, oh, the person said I should send it to this Momo number, you've not checked whether the Momo wallet belongs to the person you are dealing with or not, and all of a sudden you send it.
0: Okay.
1: You rest assured that if the person moves out right now, goes away without even contacting you.
0: Yeah. Let's look at whether this also applies to vehicle financing. Is it the same strategy they use to play smart on people when it comes to vehicle financing?
1: Yes. So for vehicle financing, it's just like, you know, it's a property on its own as well. They advertise it in such a way that the price, once again, is too good to be true. They make it such that you will desire for it.
0: Let me, I'm not cutting you, but don't we have packages that are too good to be true, which are genuinely good to be true?
1: There are packages, you know, when we say too good to be true, it is too good to be true. When we say it is too good to be true, because just like we have gathered here, we have a lot of our vehicle vendors here. You approach them and then they give you the price. The price that they are quoting to you, even though it has been subsidized by Fidelity Bank, you realize that same car, if you online and then you find a price, let's say 50% lesser, 30% lesser, it should tell you that this one is too good one to be true. And usually when the price is too good to be true, there are certain behavioral red flags that comes with it. You realize that the person that you are trying to deal with would want you to pay upfront. There are times that they play on something that is very important when it comes to such fraudulent action. That's urgency. If you don't pay, someone is taking it. If you don't do this, someone is coming for it. If you don't give me the advance fee, you are not moving, and all those kind of stuff. So once the price is too good to be true, you also look out for these behavioral red flags. And once you identify some of these behavioral red flags, you know that you are digging your own grave. Let me put it that way.
0: All right. You mentioned a number of things to do, the right things to do. Can you add more? Tell our listeners something, those who are looking forward to maybe getting their own cars and acquiring their own houses and all that. What is the advice you're giving them?
1: My advice to everyone listening to us who wants to acquire a new car, a new vehicle, or a new house is that deal with licensed financial institutions. And in this case, our advice and admonish each and everyone to deal with Fidelity Bank. The reason why...
0: Say that louder.
1: I'll admonish each and everyone to deal with Fidelity Bank.
0: Great.
1: The reason why I'm saying this is that if you want to acquire property, if you want to acquire, let's say, a house or a car, and you come to Fidelity Bank, one way or the other, you are transferring a certain level of risk to Fidelity Bank. By this, what I mean is that when it comes to search for the property, it will be conducted by the bank. When it has to do with valuation report, the bank will front it. So at least you know the bank has taken some level of risk from you. And it's the main reason why we advise the general public that if you want a new vehicle, if you want to go for a mortgage, the best place to go is a licensed bank, and the best place to be is Fidelity Bank. If you try to go out of the way, that's when they play you in. Aside you looking for a licensed financial institution to deal with, the other advice we give is that once you want to purchase a property, make sure you are dealing with a licensed agent. If it is a house, make sure you are dealing with a licensed estate agent. And because Fidelity Bank, we love the public so much, that's the more reason why we've brought together a lot of these licensed estate agents. That's why we brought a lot of these car vendors showcasing their vehicles, the estate agents showcasing what they can do for you in terms of the acquisition of the house. Once you come in here, you know definitely you are dealing with legal people. But then if you want to trust your instinct on social media, that's when you may find problems and then you may end up dealing with 2+ people. Thank you.
0: We've been here since Thursday. Quickly share with us how the experience has been so far. Because I've seen people come in and move out. I've seen people test drive all these amazing vehicles here. In just maybe 2 sentences, what has been the experience for you?
1: It has been an amazing experience. I look around and I see a lot of cars around, different brands, different sizes. And for a moment, I thought about changing my car. Because if you look at the comfort with which you drive these cars, if you look at the way and the professionalism that these vendors, estate agents are chatting with people who are coming around, it's just nice to be around. So it has been a wonderful experience, and I know that tomorrow, whilst we climax it, the experience will be taken to another level, a top notch.
0: Awesome. Thank you very much, Mr. Isaac Atakura Jima, and he is Fraud Risk Manager of Fidelity Bank. Thanks so much for letting us in on all the things we need to do to stay awake when it comes to mortgage and rental fraud. We will link up with you some other time tomorrow. So we're doing this together with you. Still on Joy 99.7 FM, this is the Fidelity Bank Wheels and Home Expo 2026, and we're here to give you all the information you need when it comes to acquiring that dream car or that dream house. We're here to help you. Fidelity Bank is making that possible. When you come and you go have a conversation with them, they will take you through all you need to do to acquire these facilities, and that is why we are here. Still here from now till evening. We're also here tomorrow. Joy 99.7 FM. My name is Kwame Dazi. Obete, let's go.

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And we're still here at the Good Park. We are just sent to the Accra Mall. 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No more standing, no more sweating, no more who'll be the last person. You can just do it yourself. Simply swap it everywhere you go. Hey, now as we speak now, the HFM Rep Your Jersey is ongoing. Yeah.

Some updates on Arsenal. Before the first half, Arsenal had scored one against PSG, and I know all the Gunners are happy. They are happy. All the Gunners are happy. PSG is in pain, and as I prophesied, it's gonna be 3-1 against PSG in this final of UEFA Champions League. All right. But did you know that Ghana currently spends more than 8 billion Ghana cedis annually importing food, and that can be produced locally? The food that we can produce here locally, Ghana spends about 8 billion Ghana cedis to buy those items from outside the country. But this is why this June, the Multimedia Group Limited, in partnership with the Federation of Associations of Ghanaian Exporters, bring you the Joy Business and SMS Agribusiness Month 2026 under the theme, From Soil to Sovereignty, Building Ghana's Agricultural and Self-Reliance Through Innovation. So join us on Joy Super Morning Show, Joy News, and across Joy Business platforms for a month-long national conversation on Ghana's food security and agribusiness future. Week one, we are focusing on government policy, trade and financing for food sovereignty. Week two explores research, innovation, mechanization, and live coverage of the Ghana Horticulture Expo 2026. And that's happening from June 11 to 13 at the State House Forecourt. And week three examines infrastructure, value addition, youth participation, agricultural financing. Now week four highlights opportunities across key horticulture value chains. So the final week looks at consumer power and Ghana's roadmap to food sovereignty by 2030. So stay tuned to Joy 99.7 FM and then the Joy News. We're still here with DJ Wubete. We're rocking our world, and it's still the Fidelity Bank Wheels and Home Expo 2026. If you are a car vendor, an auto vendor, yeah, please come around because there are customers already. And some more people coming through. It's not late. If you are driving in town, you can just pass by. Just pass by. Come and have a feel. Come and test drive the various vehicles we have here. And then come and talk to Fidelity Bank. They have amazing packages for you in case you want to acquire a house, or in case maybe you want to also acquire a car. Just come in here and then have the best treat for yourself. It's Joy 99.7 FM. My name is Kwame Dazi. Stay on.

0: and I'm comfortably seated in one of the Jack Motors vehicles. Okay, 1, 2, 1, 2.
1: Joy 99.7.
0: All right, and I'm being chauffeured. Beautifully chauffeured. I love the name. Mention it again. Flavia is, you know, taking us on a ride in this amazing vehicle, Jack Motors, right?
2: Yes.
0: This is Jack Motors. You spoke to us earlier about Jack Motors. Could you please recap a little bit about what you're into before we get into this vehicle?

0: All right. So which model is this one that we're in right now?
1: Jack T9
0: pickup. Yes. Okay, tell us what is so unique about this vehicle.
1: So the uniqueness is the robustness, the comfort. For me, I always say that the T9 is an SUV in a pickup. So an SUV in a pickup where you get to enjoy the comfort, the style.
0: Yeah, like we're enjoying at the moment. Yeah.
1: Which pickup have you seen with this luxury?
0: I know, see some before.
1: Console.
0: I swear to God.
1: Drive mode.
0: Yeah.
1: You know, we have the speed. We have the sport. See, we have the sport.
0: Okay, we got the sport here.
1: Yeah, we have the Echo here. Mm. And it's a 2.0 turbo diesel vehicle.
0: 2.0?
1: Mm-hmm. So already you are saving a lot. And you have the economy too.
0: Wow.
1: Okay, you have the electronic parking brake, unlike the other pickups.
0: You need to pull it like this.
1: Mm-hmm. We have the wireless charging.
0: Let me see the wireless charging. Okay, here.
1: Where is your phone?
0: People
1: try.
0: I think I left it at that side. Okay.
1: All right, so your phone is here.
0: Okay, it's here. Okay, wireless. All right. You don't need any cable. You just put your phone here. The option is there. But you can just put the phone here and it's charging. And this is in the
1: T9.
0: Jack T9. Wow.
1: Have the cooler compartments where you can pull your drinks. You can also close the vents and use it as a normal storage.
0: Okay.
1: You have your large cup holders.
0: Yeah.
1: Have your Android and Auto CarPlay. So basically, as I said, it's like an SUV. So you're enjoying the comfort, you're enjoying the utility aspect as well.
0: Wow. And so as you're talking about this Jack T9, I'm very sure some people are already asking, I know I want to have one of these vehicles, and they are thinking about how much to pay for this one. Could you please run us through, you know, how should prepare to come and see you in terms of you want to purchase this? I like that. When you are talking about, you know, issues like this, and you are mentioning, you know, some jargons, you are mentioning some expressions, you need to take your time, and then reiterate them. Is that pocket what?
1: Pocket friendly.
0: Okay, so let's see how friendly this will be on your pocket.
1: Okay, so if you want to see how friendly this will be in your pocket, you need to visit us at Dansuman Junction, or come here at the Good Park. We are here till Sunday.
0: Please, you've packed. We were enjoying the ride, baby. Flavia, let's feel the flavor of Jack T9, baby. Oh, we're going. All right, so guys, we are test driving. Flavia is driving us around, and I'm loving this. I wish this was on the main road, Oh, this is sweet. Philip Nye, you wish. Philip Nye, you wish. Anita, tell you wish. Okay, so anybody who is interested in having this should come to your office in Dansuman, right?
1: Dansuman Junction.
0: Okay. Okay. What is the speed capacity, or if you like?
1: If you say speed.
0: In terms of the level of speed.
1: It's an 8-speed transition.
0: Okay. All right. All right.
1: Mm-hmm.
0: Okay. So this is the Jack T9 from Jack Motors. Jack T9 from Jack Motors. And we've not closed yet. So maybe instead of going to the office, maybe later, if you are driving around, you can just pass by now, because I've seen a lot of people still coming in. People are coming in. They are coming to ask a question. Some are buying some cars here already. And I'm like, wow, yeah, this is what we're talking about. Yes, you can come in and enjoy the test drive just as Flavia is taking us around.
1: Yeah.
0: And Flavia has said it already. You want to know the payment terms and everything, you need to come to them. Come now. If you're not able to come today, you can come tomorrow, because tomorrow we're here as well till evening. We are here now till evening, all right? But tomorrow we'll be here again from morning till evening. So you come around and have a conversation with them, and then they get to grant you all the answers that you need for the various questions you have for them, and then possibly get yourself a car from them, because they have various brands. They have a number of brands here on display. And that is what we're doing at the Fidelity Bank Wheels and Homes Expo 2026. This is Jack Motors. And currently, we're in the Jack T9. The Jack T9 from Jack Motors. Flavia is taking us around. Philip Nye, see you tomorrow. And we are done. We are going home, Philip Nye. And Anita. Flavia is taking us. She's going to drop us, all right? So when you guys are done, you can come back to, you see? You drop, can I sign out now and say bye-bye to our listeners? All right, guys, so thank you so much. We're still here at the Good Park adjacent to the Accra Mall. This is a special test drive. Nobody has had this before. Yeah, today I'm enjoying the power. Flavia is taking us around. But I'm reminding you, we've not left yet. You can just come here now. Come and talk to Flavia. Come and talk to Jack Motors. Come and talk to all the vendors here. They're waiting for you. We have some more hours before we leave here. So please come. If you're not able to come today, you can do that tomorrow as well. Or you can go to Jack Motors and try Jack Motors or Triton. Motors offices are done tomorrow, all right? So this is what we're giving you. In the meantime, DJ Betty is still standing by. Take us away.

PSG. I refuse to do that in Jesus' name. I refuse. No, we came here for Fidelity Bank Hills and Homes Expo 2026. Why are you guys so obsessed with football scores like that? Why? Why? Because of what? In fact, because we scored one and what has happened? In fact, nothing has happened.

afternoon, and we're here to serve your housing and automobile needs. And so, as people are coming in already, you can also pass by now and then come and have a conversation with us as of now. All right, so we have some developers here when it comes to acquiring a house. We have the Alphabet City Waylead. 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

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All this happening at the Fidelity Bank Wheels and Home Expo 2026. We started on a Thursday. You were here with us yesterday. Some people came through today. And I know those who can't make it today will be here tomorrow, because tomorrow we're here till evening as well. And so if for some reason you can't make it to this premises now, if you can't make it to the Good Park this time around, you can come tomorrow. We are here tomorrow morning, in the morning. So from morning till evening, you can just pass by, come and have that conversation that will change your life forever. You know, the auto companies are here. They are answering to every need. So far, I've seen a lot of people go to them, and they are, you know, purchasing cars. And they have very, very flexible plans for you. When you come to Fidelity Bank, they have packages for you. Packages that will allow you to have a very flexible plan or payment plan of acquiring, let's say, a house or maybe a car as well. And so you don't have any problem at all once Fidelity Bank is in the equation. Is that Fidelity Bank Wheels and Home Expo 2026, the Good Park adjacent to the Accra Mall. We're still spending some time here, we're not gone yet. And so if you are closer to this premises, if you are closer to the Accra Mall, the Good Park, don't bother going home and coming back tomorrow. Once you are closer, you can just drive by, because we've not left yet, we are not closing yet. And so please come and let's help you solve all those problems regarding housing and acquisition of cars now, because the auto vendors are getting ready for you. They are ready already for you. And then all the housing companies as well, also waiting to serve you even before we leave here today. Joy 99.7 FM is making this possible. Fidelity Bank are the powers behind this initiative, and we're still on. And so we're reminding you to come pass by before night falls. DJ Roberto, let's go.

to all the vendors, to all the companies that came here today. And thank you to my producer, Philip Nye, supported by Anita Te, Aida Lemaire. We also had here Olivier Fagnon and Nana Kweku Emisa, DJ Roberti behind the music and the technical crew. Thank you very much for the support. We'll be back tomorrow. My name is

0: Hello, good evening. 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This bulletin is also live on Love 99.5 FM in Kumasi, affiliate across the country and around the world at myjoyonline.com. Coming up, President Mahama expected to receive the Human Sexual Rights and Family Values Bill next week, as Communications Minister Samuel Joe says he fully expects the President to keep his word and sign it into law.
1: Think that by next week it can be transmitted to the president, and then we will demand of the president to sign the bill.
0: Also coming up, commuters brace for 20% transfer fare hike from Tuesday.
2: We had no option than to come up with some little adjustment for the drivers to also be able to continue with their businesses.
0: And fresh data from the National Disaster Management Organization reveals that more than 3,000 houses have been affected by the spillage of the Wager Dam, leaving hundreds of residents stranded and counting their losses.
3: Okay, so those who are the safe havens are 200, and then we've been able to move a lot of people to safe haven homes.
0: We've got details as affected residents call on government for urgent intervention to alleviate their plight. My name is Daryl Kwa, the news now in detail. President John Mahama is expected to receive the Human Sexual Rights and Family Values Bill next week. Communications Minister Samuel Nartey-George says he fully expects the president to keep his word and sign it into law. Speaking on Joy News' Newsfile after Parliament approved the controversial legislation, Mr. George said the bill has cleared a major hurdle and should soon be transmitted to the presidency, insisting that President Mahama honor his public commitment to assent to it once it reaches his desk.
1: It's taking us barely, give or take, about 8 months under Honorable Shaibu to get here. And Parliament has passed this bill. Now it would have to go through the processes in Parliament and then be transmitted to the President. I'm hoping that by next week it can be transmitted to the President. And then we will demand of the President to sign the bill. Not hope, because Sam George says
4: you hope
1: so,
4: and pray.
1: Because he made that commitment.
4: You hope and pray that there will not be a green letter that will say cease and desist from transmitting the bill to the President, right?
1: I don't expect such a letter. I expect President Mahama to be a man of his word.
0: You heard our Communications Minister Samuel Nartey-George. Now, commuters who pay 20% more for public transport from Tuesday, June 2, following a fare hike announced by the Private Road Transport Union, DPRTU, and other transport operators. The increase affects Chotros intercity buses and shared taxis, with operators citing rising fuel prices and higher vehicle maintenance costs. Samuel Amwa is Deputy PRO of the GPRTU.
2: We came first, wanted to do this increment when the minister, made us understood that the president or the government is coming in to just make sure that the fuel prices will not go as higher as we are seeing it now. Prior to that, there has been series of engagements, discussions about all this, and then looking at our side too, the drivers were mounting serious pressure on the leadership, because we were thinking that maybe going forward the fuel price wouldn't have gone to where it is now. So proud to the other component that I mentioned earlier, then the fuel prices to where it is now, we had no option than to come up with some little adjustment for the drivers to also being able to continue with their businesses. So that is why this time we have come out that effective coming Tuesday, that will be on the 2nd of June, we will come up with such a thing.
0: Samuel Amwa is Deputy PR of the GPRTU. Now, fresh estimates from the National Disaster Management Organization, NADMO, indicates that more than 3,000 homes have been affected following the spillage of the Wager Dam. According to the organization, the huge volume of water spread rapidly across the Wager and Tetegu enclave, submerging homes and other critical public facilities, including schools. Fatao Bayaga visited the affected communities and filed this report.
5: The house of the principal elder of Tetegu, Elias Vuvono, now sits in flood water. It was not like this a week ago. He says he is deeply worried about the western situation.
6: Oh, we feel so bad. Because as I'm speaking now, I'm the principal elder of Tetegu. These things have been happening. But if it happens, it takes some of people, it takes their life. Their property normally goes off.
5: He believes government support is crucial in permanently addressing the situation, as thousands of residents within the enclave have been affected.
6: This thing is still hammering for the government. that anytime this is happening, they have to have solution for us. Because the population here is almost 4,000 population. And 4,000 is not easy. Where are they going to settle them?
5: Many other residents in the community are also counting their losses. Their belongings have been drenched by the floodwaters, which have now become part of their daily lives.
7: Everything
8: has been destroyed.
7: I couldn't even find a single
8: one. We've lost all our belongings to the water. Yet no one has come to support us.
5: Several businesses have been shut down. School children are also seen wading through water around the area as their school buildings have been encroached upon by flood waters from the dump.
8: The water has inundated our school buildings, so we were asked to return home. For 3 days now, I haven't been able to study. The water destroyed my books.
5: As concerns continue to grow, NADMO says preliminary estimates indicate that about 3,000 houses

0: Huawei.
1: Now, Wilmar Africa Limited has launched the Fortune Spread Bread Hawkers Project, a month-long loyalty campaign aimed at rewarding bread hawkers for promoting and selling Fortune Spread to consumers across the country. The initiative brings together bread sellers under a reward scheme where participants earn incentives based on the quantity of Fortune Spread purchased and used for their customers. The company says the project is part of efforts to support small-scale vendors while increasing access to affordable and nutritious food products for Ghanaian households. Deborah Enimwa Bedu has more in the following report.
2: The Fortune Spread Bread Hawkers Project, introduced by Wilmar Africa Limited, to reward vendors who promote and sell Fortune Spread. Under the month-long loyalty campaign, hawkers will earn incentives based on the quantity of products purchased and used for customers. Head of Marketing at Wilmar Africa Limited, Patrick Sapon, says the initiative is aimed at supporting bread sellers while encouraging more Ghanaian households to continue patronizing the product due to its affordability, taste and nutritional value.
3: The more they buy Fortune Spread and also uses Fortune Spread for their consumers, the more they get rewarded. And this promo or launch or scheme is going to run for a period of 1 month.
2: Some of the bread hawkers at the event expressed excitement about the return and growing availability of Fortune Spread on the market.
4: Consumers were not satisfied with the butter spreads on the market, but we assured them Fortune would return.
2: Merci. Wilmar Africa Limited says the initiative is expected to strengthen customer loyalty while supporting bread hawkers to grow their businesses through the month-long reward scheme. For Joy News, Deborah Enimwa Bedu's report read to you.
1: All right, before we go, we are following the UEFA Champions League final currently underway, I think, between Arsenal and PSG. And my colleague Derek Ekosam joins me in studio with all the latest. What's the outcome so far?
5: Well, Darryl, it's extra time in Budapest for the game between Arsenal and PSG. Arsenal took the lead in the 6th minute through Kai Havertz, and then Dembele equalized through a penalty in the 65th minute. Mm-hmm. 93 minutes gone now, just about some 17 more minutes to go. No, so they're going to play 120 minutes,
1: okay,
5: to determine who would win. And if there's no win after extra time, then we go straight to penalties to decide whether Arsenal will have its first Champions League or PSG will defend the title they won last year.
1: Who's your money on right now?
5: Well, I'm a United fan, support English club, so I think I want Arsenal to win.
1: You want Arsenal to win? We're hoping that we could get in touch with Silas Sechu, who is at the Aviation Social Center for us, where many sports fans have gathered right now, cheering on their various teams. I think there's so much action there right now. Mm-hmm. We are going to try and get in touch with her. But, I mean, Derek, you've been monitoring the game. You say you believe Arsenal
5: has been edgy. It's very been edgy. It's been end-to-end for both sides. And I think in the second half, PSG has had a better game trying to upscale Arsenal and get a winner. Right. But that's not happened yet. Let's see how it goes.
1: You know, usually with these finals, there's always a surprise outcome. Do you anticipate something like that? Right,
5: Arsenal winning will be the surprise, because in this game, after they scored the first goal, they sat back, they relaxed, they allowed PSG to warm themselves back into the game. But I mean, I think that by 7 p.m. on the Joy News channel, we'll give them the details after the extra time.
1: Yeah, and she didn't want to put her money on any team. She had her Chelsea shirt jersey earlier when we spoke. What's happening at the Vision Social Center?
6: Well, you're absolutely right about that, Darryl. I think, I mean the same league with Magdan, because Magdan is on ground here, and he's actually one of our commentators for the match. He has an Arsenal jersey on, but he has a PSG jersey over his shoulder. You know, you never know when it can turn around.
1: Plain safe.
6: And yeah, absolutely, it's quite electrifying here. And as you can imagine, the Arsenal fans are going mad. PSG mm-hmm. fans are crazy, especially just before we went into the second half when PSG scored. It was just massive, and it's going on really great. Right after this, right after the match, we have an after party.
1: Wow!
6: And we have an after party.
1: So it's not late to get to the Aviation Social Center.
6: Say again, come again, please.
1: It's not late to get to the Aviation Social Center.
6: It is not late to get to the Aviation Social Center. In fact, the party is after the match. You know what I mean?

0: So make your way here. There's still food. It's so much fun. McDonald's giving out free drinks to everybody. So once you're coming in, you're sure going to, you know, have fun with something. Kids, you're coming without any money on you.
1: All right.
0: Do not be afraid. Just come along and come and have fun with us.
1: That sounds like a lot of fun. Thank you very much, Sheila Sechi there, my colleague at the Aviation Social Center. And that's the news here on Joy 99.7 FM. We keep our eyes on the UEFA Champions League final. Who's going to win? Is it Arsenal or PSG? We'll definitely know the outcome in a few minutes. 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

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We're going to take you places and bring back those memories of yesteryear.

0: 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You know the number by now. 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Who am I?
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0: You better believe it. 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The great soul singer of our time, Marvin Gaye.

Let's Get It On, 1973. That's Marvin Gaye and My Love Is Growing. If you just joined us, welcome along. It's Joy 99.7. 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

0: Produced for Earth, Wind & Fire, and it's called On Your Face. If you just joined us, welcome along. It's Flashback, we just kicked off. How about taking you back to this one? Preaching the vocal talents of a man who later turned out to be a soul superstar. Teddy Pendergrass as a lead vocalist for Howard Melvin and the Blue Notes. Wake up, everybody.
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0: Kicking off with this masterpiece. Barry White.

Well, a big blast from the man known as Jimmy Cliff and something called Reggae Night. A very good evening going to you, Dr. Parker Okwesin, tuned into the show. Always in Namibia. Oh, I think you're in Ghana, right? I hope you haven't run away yet.

Well, his name is Clay Hammond. And Too Many Irons in the Fire. It's Flashback on your radio. The music continues, as always. Don't forget, we're on your radio every Saturday, bringing you the old school jams from the 70s and 80s.

That was Richard John Smith. She's the master of the game. And here, of course, is the Rod Temperton and Quincy Jones produced masterpiece from George Benson's album, Give Me the Night. Love Times Love.

great production from the legends, Rod Temperton and Quincy Jones. Yes, they are no longer with us. May they rest in peace. Gave us such great music. George Benson from his album Give Me the Night 1980 and Love Times Love. Well, talking about love, I want to take you back to the era when, back in the day, when the ultraviolet lights came on, we all knew what it was. It was time for the smoochies. So, you know what? Tonight I'm just going to play you some of the great slow tracks of yesteryear. Drumming.

great production from the legends, Rod Temperton and Quincy Jones. Yes, they are no longer with us. May they rest in peace. Gave us such great music. George Benson from his album Give Me the Night 1980 and Love Times Love. Well, talking about love, I want to take you back to the era when, back in the day, when the ultraviolet lights came on, we all knew what it was. It was time for the smoochies. So, tonight I'm just going to play you some of the great slow tracks of yesteryear. Drumming my-

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vocal talent of one Roberta Flack and something called Killing Me Softly. And of course, the song also was a massive hit for a lady known as Lauryn Hill together with the Fugees that became a big number one in the 90s. Goes out to my man Ernesto. Taking you back. Shirley Brown.

for you to enjoy. It's Betty Wright, the same woman who gave us Clean Up Woman. This one's called Keep Love New. Another one that was a masterpiece in the 80s. A Quincy Jones production, together with Rod Temperton. Of course, is the vocal talent of Michael Jackson. Talking about the lady in his life.

And I think I've said it so many times. Rod Temperton and Quincy Jones, they were just geniuses. How do you write such a masterpiece in like 4 hours? Pure talent. Michael Jackson's Lady.

Those two guys are definitely the scat vocal masters. Al Jarreau and George Benson interpreting Sam Cooke's classic. Bring it on home to me. I get some message who say, oh, we want more of the smoochy stuff, yeah? Okay, we'll think about it. We'll see what we can do next week. Bring you some of those smoochy classics from yesteryear. Just to break the ice for a change. Back to the music. Goes out to you, Mr. Kwesi Arthur, and your lovely daughter, Na. Luther, the sweetest one.

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Welcome along to Joy 99.7. It's another weekend. It's another Saturday. A big thank you to Kwame Dazzy and the team, Showbiz A to Z, bringing you up to date with everything to do with showbiz. And wherever you are in the world, you can interact with us on 055-111-997. That's 055-111-997. Would love to hear from you. Yeah, and some of my regular listeners are already off the mic. Quick. Sending in their messages already. Thanks, guys. We'll read them later. Well, we're going all the way to 8 o'clock, and then at 8 o'clock, DJ Black will be here with the open house party. But until then, I've got command of the airways of Joy 99.7. So, folks, without further ado, you know what we have to do. We got to get the show started.

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My name is DJ Black. Welcome to the open house party from now to midnight. The whole production team out here, my man Ziggy, my man Iggy. We're holding it now from now to midnight with all the tracks you want to hear.

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0: 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Getting surgery in exchange for promo. I'm a gang on a yacht on some YOLO. Keep jumping on my like a pogo stick. In competition with herself, don't even know that. 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I've been her since I was wearing Bobos. 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

0: bad enough. 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I own a network. 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
0: 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I'm a motherfucking expert.
1: 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What up?
0: Network. I know you really hate my guts, cause y'all really ugly. 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They calling me Slim Ren, but my weight is up. They telling me.

President Mahama at the grid. Hype know the flow for Teshi. The rivers too stop flow for Asaman Kese. So the galam say what's up. You be cool with them. Bet you know your government officials more they do some. That be some way, Charlie. With the poison on our body. See the way boys they die from failure of liver and kidney. The world starts stopping pot for cocoa, fruit, veggies. Pay youth living wages. Make the fit to pursue studies. All kind of schooling for be free. The youth want end, learn, love and live in dignity. So if you just bend the caterpillars and chang fang, same youth go come day the street and start gang bang. So I beg, put things on ground, cause we know they see top. Red flags, but we know they see stop. Water is life, trees are life, trees are lies. Breeze we like, let's keep Asasiya alive.

That's what it is, yo. 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Yes. 2-2. One time. 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